Japan, South Korea, to the world. This is Sunday Jukebox on BEFM 90.5 and 103.3 FM. I'm your host, Michael Van Adrigal. Thanks for sharing your Sunday with us. As always on the show, I'll be putting in the coins, playing great new music, and some old favorites too. I start every show with a jukebox theme song. So here's Charlie Walker with Gonna Buy Me a Jukebox. Don't bother. Just listen to our show.

yeah, Charlie Walker, gonna buy me a jukebox. Great little tune. Let's begin with the music industry news. 3 decades, 3 chart runs, 1 song, and it's the only one to ever pull this off. Now, few songs in pop history are a hit at one time. The Locomotion did it 3 times. Yeah, written by Carole King and Jerry Goffin, the track has now achieved something no song has ever had. It's the only title to appear 3 separate times on music journalist Fred Bronson's authoritative Top 3000 Songs of the Rock Era, ranking in his book Billboard's Hottest 100 Hits. Yeah, the song originally recorded almost by accident by Little Eva, who had been babysitting for Goffin and Carole King at the time, after what began as a simple demo unexpectedly turned into a breakout single. The song first hit number one in 1962 when Little Eva took it to number one on the Hot 100 Billboard chart. 12 years later, Grand Funk Railroad turned it into a guitar-driven rock anthem that also reached number one in 1974 after killer producer Todd Rundgren reportedly encouraged the band, recorded as a single. Yeah, he heard them messing around with it. Then in 1988, Kylie Minogue's pop version climbed to number 3 on the Billboard Hot 100 after becoming a massive international hit. So beyond the top 3000 distinction, The Locomotion, yeah, made American chart history in another way. Yeah, like I say, it reached the top 3 in 3 different decades. 1962 by Little Eva, 74 by Grand Funk, and 88 Kylie Minogue. And few songs have demonstrated that kind of generational elasticity. It's a great track. There you are. There's your music industry news for this week. Let's check it out. Little Eva with Locomotion, and we'll come back with Hot right now on the Sunday Jukebox.

fast. That's what we like here on the Sunday Jukebox. Time for our weekly crop of musical acts bridging genres, scenes, well, sometimes languages. And as you know, here at the Jukebox, well, we think new songs are the oxygen for your spiritual lungs. So if you're looking for some of that oxygen, it's all in the Sunday Jukebox. Hot releases from artists and groups I think you want to keep your ear on. I love this one. Madge. Oh, yeah. Madonna, yeah, she's got a new track out and her tune, I Feel So Free, has the Jukebox, well, yeah, I can only say, totally agreeing. Here it is.

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1: So how's your evening so far?
2: Don't be a vibe.

Oh, yeah, you can't go wrong with Madonna. Boy, oh, boy, she's hot with that new track of hers, I Feel So Free. Yeah, she's officially released that new song. The Queen of Pop, yeah, announced her new album, Confessions 2, will be coming out July 3rd. That's the sequel to her seminal 2005 record, Confessions on a Dance Floor. And the album, she's been teasing since early last year, so cool that it's finally going to come out. It's the first song to be released from the album, but the actual lead single is still yet to be announced. Next up on Hot Right Now, more great new tunes. Tyla and Zara Larsson, they've got a new song out together. She Did It Again. Yeah, that's the name of the song. Sorry. The track is the second single off Tyla's forthcoming second album, A-Pop. She Did It Again is the first time the two pop stars have hopped on a song together, but both, yeah, have been kind of kept busy with solo schedules over the past year. Tyla shared her self-titled debut back in 2024 and has since put out the singles Push to Start and Channel. She's also recently collaborated with Travis Scott and Blackpink's Lisa, yeah, among others. Very cool. Of course, I've got that new track right here on the Jukebox Double Shot, Tyla, She Did It Again, featuring Zara Larsson, and we'll follow it up with, I love this guy, Tricky, yeah, Out of Place, featuring Marta Zlakowska.

Now I'm swimming, I'm moving through water, I'm singing. I sing for my daughter, I grew like a lamb to the slaughter, and I walk through. Now I'm swimming, I'm moving through water, I'm singing. I sing for my daughter, I grew like a lamb to the slaughter, and I walk through.

Oh, yeah, that's nice. Tricky Out of Place featuring Marta Zlakowska. And we started off with Tyla. She Did It Again featuring Zara Larsson. Couple of great new songs, and they are indeed hot right now on the Sunday Jukebox. So, after a pair of records under aliases, Tricky, yeah, finally back to his own artist name for his formal follow-up to 2020's Fall to Pieces. Now, this new album, coming out July 17, Different When It's Silent, was recorded between the trip-hop innovator's new home of France and his old hometown of Bristol, England. So we heard the single Out of Place, featuring longtime collaborator Marta Zlakowska. I love it. It's a great track. Let's do another jukebox hot artist. So last month, Dutch sister duo Sarah Julia returned with a new, kind of, let's say, folkloric single called Bigger Picture. And now the Amsterdam-based pair have announced their debut album, The Fear That This Is Real, and shared another single, Conversation. Now, the tune charts the experience of trying to communicate openly with someone who's closed off to changing their point of view. The song, I guess we could just call it timely, yeah, reflecting the current fragmented political climate and the friction that this can cause between loved ones who maybe don't always see eye to eye. Sarah Julia, Conversation. Are you

Yeah, that's a nice track right there. Conversation. It's hot. It's new. It's from the Dutch duo Sarah Julia. Let's keep it going. I've got some more Sunday Jukebox hot artists, and they also recently put out some really cool music. First up, now, in a world that feels relentlessly loud, fast, and overwhelming, Hot and Freddy, yeah, they offer something radical on

dance the pain away. Not denial, not numbness, but movement. Yeah, the LA Duo's latest single, it's an invitation to surrender to the music when everything else feels sideways in your mind. It's about stepping onto the dance floor with your heart still heavy and choosing release anyway. Choosing rhythm over rumination, choosing the body over the spiral. And in that decision to move instead of hide, the song becomes irresistible. A glittering, heart-thumping release you don't just hear, but feel in your bones. Yeah, I love that kind of track. Also, Ants in the Wall, Ants in the Bed, Ants in Your Head. Oh, Carter Vale's Ants in My Room begins with a premise so absurd it borders on unhinged, and somehow turns it into one of the most addictive indie pop releases of the year, I say. Now, what could have been a throwaway internet joke instead becomes a glittering synth-heavy earworm about paranoia, loneliness, and the strange comfort we take in the voices that won't leave us alone. It's funny. It's unsettling. It's impossibly catchy. And once it gets in, it doesn't get out. And love can turn cruel when it becomes a fantasy. When one person is chasing the idea of romance more than the thing itself, more consumed with the aesthetic, the mythology, the grandeur of it all, and the other left standing there, flesh and blood, trying to be seen. How many times? Oh, I bet you we've all been in that scenario. Nonetheless, Endearments, yeah, the cool group, their track Real Deal is about that slow, sickening realization that you're not a partner in someone's life, but a prop in their story. Oh, the shame of it all. Nonetheless, here's a trio of hot new tunes you need to hear because they've got the Sunday jukebox. Well, I can only hope glad I'm not a prop in someone's story. Hot and Freddy, Dance the Pain Away. Carter Vale, Ants in My Room. Endearments, Real Deal. And we'll be back with our new segment, Sunday Soul Groove, right here on the Sunday Jukebox with me, Michael Van Adricum.

Alrighty, welcome to our new segment, Sunday Soul Groove. Oh yeah, Northern Soul, it's turned multiple generations of music fans into devotees of obscure, overlooked, and unknown American soul records that, well, by all logic, should have faded into obscurity forever. Yeah, back in the 1960s, Britain saw the rise of the mods, young people with a penchant for dressing sharp, living fast, and dancing all night, and dance halls were filled with the sounds of jazz, blue beat, and crucially, American soul music. As the years went by, however, some of the more musically inclined mods began to search for soul records that nobody else had heard before, and therein lies the origins of Northern Soul. So, if you're curious to learn more about one of Britain's most vibrant and endearing subcultures, join us this season as we explore the top Northern Soul songs to ever grace the airwaves. First up, Samuel Moore. Oh yeah, I'm So Jealous. Yeah, put that out in 1968. Now, this slice of Northern Soul excellence, I think it's one of only two singles ever recorded by Sam Moore. Not to be confused with Sam Moore of the iconic duo Sam and Dave. No. This is a stomping dance track telling the typical soul tale of a broken, heartbroken lover. The rhythm section of the backing band, credits to the TNTs, forms a particularly captivating aspect of this single. That rhythm section, coupled with the wonderfully emotive voice of Moore, made the song a natural fit for the Northern Soul scene. So if you're looking to buy it, this is one Northern Soul single. Won't break the bank either. Original copies can still be picked up for a pretty decent price, depending on the condition. So I'm So Jealous definitely still gives you a lot of bang for your buck. And here at the jukebox, well, I would never say this. I'm So Jealous by Sam Moore.

Yeah, that's a nice track. Samuel Moore, I'm So Jealous, and I've got more great Northern Soul tunes for you right here on the Sunday Jukebox. Let's check this one out. From 1967, Carla Thomas, Separation. Now, from one iconic American soul label to another, Stax Records, they were hot on the heels of Motown throughout the 1960s and beyond. Otis Redding was the label's flagship act for many of those early years, but the singer's tragic death forced the Memphis label to look elsewhere in its roster. Two of the greatest stars to rise from those ashes were Isaac Hayes and Carla Thomas, who came together on this 1967 track, originally released as the B-side to Pick Up the Pieces. Now, Isaac Hayes' production work, carried out alongside David Porter, helps to give the song an effortlessly cool atmosphere, which I would say makes it an excellent mid-tempo dancer. Thomas quickly became one of Stax's defining stars, thanks to the legendary tracks like B-A-B-Y. Yeah, but she also had a wealth of overlooked masterpieces, too. Perhaps due to being relegated to the B-side, though, Separation rarely gets a mention when discussing her best work, but those lush horns and understated vocals, I think, make the song a powerfully soul type of earworm. Check it out, Carla Thomas, Separation.

Yeah, that's pretty groovy right there. Carla Thomas, Separation, and we're talking some great Northern Soul tunes. Let's check this one out from 1970, Life Beats from The Supremes. Hang on. If Northern Soul covets obscure and forgotten, what's Motown's all-time most successful act doing on this segment, you may ask? Well, let me explain. The Supremes were indeed the label's most commercially successful group during the mid-1960s, spurred on by the songwriting mastery of Holland Dozier Holland. Hajiman, yeah. The jukebox's favorite word, yeah, Hajiman. But the glory days didn't last forever. In early 1970, yeah, Diana Ross left the group to embark upon a solo career, leaving the rest of the Supremes in the unenviable position of carrying on without her, or throwing the towel in forever. Yeah, left hand, right hand, what do you do, what do you do? Well, ultimately, the group decided, we'll stick together. Yeah, recruiting a replacement for Ross in the form of Gene Turrell. Life Beats was one of the first songs the band recorded with that new lineup. Led by the distinctive vocals of Turrell, the song bears little to no resemblance to colossal Supreme hits like Baby Love or Where Did Our Love Go, which is perhaps maybe why that song never really took off. In fact, the very existence of the song as a single is disputed, given that the release was canceled before it ever hit the shelves, making it one of the few obscurities within the repertoire of the Motown flagship act. Yeah. However, its orchestral groove, bass harmonies, and distinct sense of optimism make it, I think, a natural fit for those sweaty soul all-nighters across the pond. Jukebox says, there you are. That'll do her for this edition of Sunday Soul Groove, where I share some of the great Northern Soul tunes that have been released and I think you should have in your collection. But let's hear that track from the Supremes, Life Beats.

Yeah, nice track. There you are. There's hour one of Sunday Jukebox with me, Michael Van Adricum, right here on BEFM Done. Hope you're enjoying all the great music and, of course, that cool new segment of our Sunday Soul Groove. But no fear, we're coming back at 10 a.m. for hour two. Stay with us. We start off with the acid jazz on a little segment we call the Groove. And then, of course, to close out the show, I'm going to play some of Michael's favorites. And yeah, that's always a grab bag. You never know what you're going to get there. But we got time to maybe sneak one more in here. This one, relatively new, came out just a little while back. Soft Cell. Yeah, they're so cool, aren't they? Yeah, I love those guys. Anyways, let's do this one. Out Come the Freaks featuring Nona Hendrix. See you at the top of the hour.

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2: Alrighty, welcome to The Groove. Yes, every Sunday, The Jukebox, we take you on a dive into acid jazz. It's a fertile fusion of traditional jazz, 70s soul and funk, all mixed up with electronica, Latin percussion, and hip-hop rhythms. It's all about The Groove. It'll get you dancing, your toes tapping and your heads nodding, and that's why for hipsters, acid jazz defines cool, baby. So for all you lovers of awesome tunes out there around the world, here's this week's acid jazz music. First up, now since the late 80s, the DJs John Mateo and Eddie Matos have developed their own particular take on deep, soulful, and spiritual house music, and now stand tall among others as the defining artists within the New York house sound. If spirituality and soul in house music is what you seek, well, Mateo and Matos, they provide it. They're one of Clubland's most enduring and well-known house DJ and production partnerships. Then, Mo Horizons. Yeah, meld together influences ranging from the soulful 50s, 60s, and funky 70s straight to the 90s, integrating modern production techniques and a handful of talented live musicians and vocalists. They create a sound that varies in mood and style, but combines new jazz, soul, afro, Latin, funk, downbeat, dub, trip-hop, and big beat into a style that is distinctly their own. Yeah, obviously, you mix that many kind of genres, gotta be something kind of new, right, you'd think? Well, rounding out our first three, Flight Facilities, an Australian electronic production duo, yeah, Hugo Grusman and James Lyell. They also perform as Hugo and Jimmy. There you are, yeah. Crave You, written by singer-songwriter Giselle Rosselli and Flight Facilities, was released in September 2010 as the band's debut single and features on their debut studio album, Down to Earth, which came out October 2014. So for your first triple shot of groovy acid jazz on the Sunday Jukebox, I'm giving you these three, Mateo and Matos, Nice and Slow, Mo Horizons, Yes Baby, Yes, and Flight Facilities, Crave You, featuring Giselle.

0: yeah, welcome back. Those were cool. We just heard three in a row. Flight Facilities, Crayview featuring Giselle. Before that, Mo Horizons, Yes, Baby Yes. And starting off this block of three was Mateo and Matos, Nice and Slow. Yeah, we are talking acid jazz here on the Sunday Jukebox with me, Michael Van Adricum. Welcome to our second hour. You're tuned in to BEFM 90.5 and 103.3 FM. We are the English radio coming here from Busan, South Korea. And of course, I've got more chill tunes for you right now. We got three cool ones right here. First up, Hidden Orchestra. Where'd they go? I can't see them. Oh, I've lost them. Oh, my. Oh, the mind is playing tricks today. But that's all right. Yeah, I like it when my mind plays tricks. Hidden Orchestra, yeah. Soul studio project of multi-instrumentalist, composer, producer Joe Acheson from Edinburgh, Scotland. Yeah, started in 2005. The project, previously known as the Joe Acheson Quartet. Yeah, they also have over four albums and a bunch of remix albums out now. Also, noted for being a bona fide band, opting for live instruments as well as keyboards and samples, Spaceways, yeah, has developed a unique jazzy, funky electronic sound, which gained them a bit of a reputation of being an excellent live act to see. And I'll second that. And our final acid jazz artist for today, New Sector Movements, a.k.a. NSM and IG Culture, a London, UK musician and performer, best known as a pioneer in the broken beat movement since the early 90s. In the late 90s, he founded the New Sector Movements featuring a number of broken beat artists. His production features rhythms and hybrids of several music styles, think jazz, fusion, funk, and soul. So, let's keep the vibe going. I've got another block of great acid jazz music right here on the Sunday Jukebox, too. Now, say it with me. Get your toes tapping and your heads nodding. Yes, Hidden Orchestra, Flame Lily, featuring Mamoya and Sidis Matthews. Spaceways, Crimes, and New Sector Movements, Something, featuring Marcia Escofri. And on the other side, we'll be back with Michael's favorites, yes, right here on the Sunday Jukebox. Relax, chill out, and don't turn the dial.
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0: A shimmering shape suddenly appears out of thin air. 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
1: Michael Van Adricum.
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1: Okay, we shall. Time now for our last segment of today's show, Michael's Favorites. Yes, it's where I play the songs I love listening to. And, well, as regulars will know, these could be tunes from an artist, a band, a record label, a style, oh, a specific genre, could be in a language from a country, a continent, a planet, a universe, a solar system, or for maybe my dusty file cabinet up in the attic. But if you're not familiar with the songs I bring to this segment, or, hey, for that matter, anywhere on the show, I do hope they'll all be songs you'll come to enjoy. Now, doing this soul groove segment this season, it got me thinking about Motown. And drawn from a decades-long catalog that's a gift maybe that would keep giving and giving, the best Motown songs not only defined their era, they remain timeless examples of classic pop. That Berry Gordy turned his independent Detroit-based soul imprint into one of the biggest record labels of all time. It's an achievement enough that its songs still sit among the greatest and most soulful ever recorded is testament to the relentless quality of the artists and songwriters that Mr. Berry Gordy hired. So today, I'm going to show you why. Some of my favorite Motown songs, and we'll start with these three great ones. Heard It? Yeah, of course, right? Marvin Gaye. Heard It Through the Grapevine. Now, Marvin, he wasn't the first singer to record I Heard It Through the Grapevine, and he wasn't the first to hit with it. That plaudit going to Gladys Knight and the Pips. Yeah, you didn't know that? Yeah, cool, eh? But his slower, altogether more spooked version was the one that stuck, and no doubt helped along by Jack Ashford's subtle tambourine. I think it remains one of Motown's best songs. Also, R. Dean Taylor. Yeah, probably a name you don't recognize. He put out There's a Ghost in My House. Now, a Ghost in My House. Yeah, it's one doozy of a catchy tune penned by Motown backroom legends Holland Dozier Holland alongside Canadian singer Richard Dean Taylor. With a chorus driven into your brain by a guitar like an angry hornet, this has the pop fashion, I think, maybe of 1967 written all over it. Actually, a wild version supplied a much-needed UK hit for one of my favorite bands of all time, The Fall. Yeah, back in 1987 as a by-the-by. And Stevie Wonder. Which one do you think I'll do? Oh, Sir Duke is great, isn't it? Yeah, his 1976 tribute to the swing jazz giants who inspired him as a kid is delivered with such joy. It could have been the work of Sir Duke Ellington himself, but I don't know. A bit funkier. Happy and Glorious 1977 number one hit, yes, from Stevie. So here we go, three in a row. Some of my favorite Motown songs. Marvin Gaye.

Oh, yeah. Welcome back. There you are. That was three in a row. Today on Michael's Faves, the focus, some of my favorite Motown songs. We just heard, oh, yeah, Stevie Wonder, Sir Duke. Before him, R. Dean Taylor, There's a Ghost in My House. And we started off with the legend, Marvin Gaye, I Heard It Through the Grapevine. Focus today, some of my favorite Motown songs. And I've got a couple more for you right now. A band that I love and a song that I came to

just absolutely love, because I saw a band play this one in a club way back in the day, and I thought, wow, that's a pretty cool song. Commodores, Brick House, yeah. Remember today as the proper starting place for Lionel Richie's massive career and a bevy of mellow ballads. The Commodores, they earned their silver star and sleeve braid with Pate Funk, yeah. And this master jam, sung by Walter Orange, kept freaks on their feet for years. Yeah, hands up, Mikey. Brick House, a curious compliment for a mighty, mighty female, with lyrics penned by Shirley Hannah King, wife of the band's hornsman, William King. This was a smash hit in 1977 in the UK. Yeah, I love it. Ow, yeah, she's a brick. It's great. You'll hear. And last, definitely not least, Rick James. Oh, yeah, I love this one too. Super Freak. Before, You Can't Touch This. Yeah, MC Hammer, there was Super Freak. A hunk-a-punk-a-funk that made, yeah, say that fast 10 times. Hunk-a-punk-a-funk that made Rick James, yeah, had him riding high in 1981. Nasty as a busted tooth, slick as an oil spill. This tune kicks it, I tell ya. Give a listen. The Commodores, Brick House, Rick James, Super Freak. And that'll do her for Michael's favorites today, featuring five, my favorite, Motown.

Oh, yeah. There you are. There's today's show. I'm coming back next Sunday at 9 a.m. I'll have another pocket full of coins to plug into the Sunday jukebox right here on BEFM 90.5 and 103.3 FM English Radio, coming here from Busan, South Korea. Thanks for keeping me company this morning. Hope you enjoyed all the great music today, and hope you're enjoying our new segment, Sunday Soul Groove. Time to unplug the jukebox for our last tune today. Let's do this one. Again, another bit of a new one here from Ore, The Beginning. Well, this is the end. See you next week.

It's May 3rd and Children's Day is just around the corner. Let's get ready to celebrate a very special day for children just like you. Hello, everyone. I'm your host, Melissa Peterson. Welcome to 2026 BEFM School Reporters.

0: Welcome back. That first song was Fever Dream by Alex Warren. Did you know Children's Day wasn't always a holiday? It was first created to remind adults that children deserve love, respect, and happiness. In Korea, it began in 1923 to promote children's rights. It was started by Bang Jung-hwan, who believed children should be respected and loved. It's not just about gifts and fun. It's about your rights, your dreams, and your voices. So today, let's think about why children are special and how we can make childhood a great time for everyone. In our first segment, School Reporters News, students have the chance to become reporters themselves, delving into various topics and creating their own news reports. It's an exciting opportunity for them to showcase their journalism skills and share their unique perspectives. Next, we have a segment titled Busan Buzz, where we bring you the latest local news updates, ensuring you stay informed about what's happening in our community. And finally, we have a segment titled Did You Know, where we explore interesting news around the world with our reporter, Casey. Students will ask our reporter questions and we'll get time to share their opinions on the news. So be sure to tune in to BEFM every Sunday morning at 11 a.m. All right, let's dive right into the first segment, School Reporters News. Hello, everyone. Welcome to the May 3rd edition of BEFM School Reporters. I'm your host, Melissa Peterson. In this segment, School Reporters News, students have the opportunity to share their own stories on air. And joining us today are Yoon Se-young, Hong Yoon-se, and Yu Shi-hyun. They are all students from Namsung Elementary School. Hello!
1: Hi!
0: Why don't you guys introduce yourselves to our listeners?
2: Hello, my name is Yoon Se-young. I'm a fourth grader at Namsung Elementary School. I love reading fiction, especially adventure stories where characters solve problems together. 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
3: Hello, my name is Hong Yoon-se, a first grader at Namsung Elementary School. I love hanging out with my friends and reading the Harry Potter series. My favorite is Harry Potter and the Prisoner of Azkaban, and I wish I could use the Maldrus map. I can't wait to share our stories with you today.
4: Hi, everyone. I'm Yu Shi-hyun, also a fourth grader at Namsung Elementary School. My favorite subjects are science, music, PE, art, and of course, English. Since English is my favorite subject, I'm so thrilled to host this radio show in English today. I hope you enjoy our show.
0: Well, welcome, everyone. This is a very talented and energetic team we've got here today. So I heard that Namsung Elementary offers a very special program. Could you tell us what you've researched about this?
3: Yes, it's their International Baccalaureate Program, also known as IB.

0: Samsung Elementary School is the first private elementary school in the country to be certified as an IB World School. I'm so proud of our school.
1: Ooh, interesting. So, for listeners who maybe aren't familiar with this kind of program, can you tell us more about the IB school and how it works?
0: In an IB school, instead of just memorizing things, we ask questions and discover answers ourselves through a process called inquiry. It makes every lesson an exciting discovery beyond our textbooks.
1: Ooh, okay, learning for yourself. I like it. So then, what do you think is the best part of the IB school?
2: The best part is that we learn how to think critically and become global citizens. We learn how to understand different cultures and respect everyone's unique perspectives.
1: That is very important. I heard there are 10 IB learner profile attributes. So tell me if I'm wrong, but the different attributes that I heard of are inquirers, knowledgeable, thinkers, communicators, principled, open-minded, caring, risk-takers, balanced, and reflective types, right?
2: Right. So to get real feedback, we created our own survey and interviewed our friends about which of the 10 attributes they want the most. After collecting all the results, we're ready to share them. Drumroll, please.
0: In third place was communicator. Second place was knowledgeable. And first place was caring.
3: I also chose caring. To me, being a caring person means standing up for others and helping friends in need.
1: I see. Then what kind of classes do you have based on these attributes?
3: Recently, we read a book called 2 Years of Vacation, and we are learning about caring. We combine moral education and Korean in our unit of inquiry, and it's really interesting.
0: During the book activities, we also learned about teamwork and caring. We listen to each other's opinions and find the best solutions together when we have disagreements.
2: We learn moral values and practice them through activities like Manito. Manito is about being a secret helper. You pick a secret helper. You pick a friend at random and do something nice for them. I made sure to help my friend and always greeted her with a smile.
1: Oh, that is a very nice thing to do. I bet your friend really appreciated that. Well, switching gears a little bit, what are other things you do at your IB school that might not happen elsewhere?
0: For our unit of inquiry, or UOI, which is a themed unit, we explore our local community by visiting landmarks like BIFF Square, Yongdusan Park, and Jagalchi Market. But for me, Bosudong's Book Street was the most special. I love the smell of old books. It felt like traveling through time.
3: For me, the Creative Mass Festival stands out. It's a great event where older and younger students come together. I'll never forget the sense of achievement I felt after solving challenging problems prepared by older students.
2: I performed as a flutist in the Namsung Orchestra last year. We had a summer camp with Master Kim Nan-se and performed on the big stage at the Bexco Auditorium. I was very nervous, but I felt so proud afterward.
1: Ooh, I'm so glad to hear you all have such great experiences at your school. Your favorite things are all different and interesting in their own ways.
3: To introduce our school today, we also interviewed our headmaster, Shin.
0: She will tell us about the kind of students she hopes to develop at our IB World School.
1: Okay, that sounds great. Let's take a listen to your interview.
4: Hello, everyone. I'm Kwangmi Shin, the headmaster of Namsung Elementary School. The aim of the education in Namsung Elementary School is to cultivate global leaders who can bring positive changes to the world. So we want all the children to be global leaders with international mindedness to identify the problems in the world and then change the world with collaborative solutions. Thank you.
1: Okay, so that was your headmaster, Shin. Can you tell

0: us what she said in the interview?
1: Yes. She said that the school wants students to be global leaders. They learn to take care about the world and solve problems together. The goal is to make positive changes.
0: I think that sounds fantastic. Well, thank you to Headmaster Shin and to all of you for sharing your story today. All right, before we move on, let's take a song break. So, Yunsa, could you introduce the song we're going to listen to?
2: We chose 천만 남은 계획대로 되지 않아 by TWS. Thinking back to our first time meeting as first graders, it's amazing to see how much deeper our friendship has grown since then.
3: We are so much closer now. Our friendship will last forever. We hope you all enjoy the song.
0: I love that intro for it. All right, here's a little to us. Stay tuned. We'll be right back.

0: 여학생으로 기르는 것이 우리 남성 올림픽의 목표입니다. 감사합니다.
1: Okay, so that was Principal Lee of Namsung Elementary School. Can you tell us what was talked about in the interview?
2: The principal said the Namsung Olympics helps students build teamwork and learn fair competition. It also helps us grow both physically and mentally and develop confidence and self-esteem.
1: Both physical and mental development. I like that. What kind of games do you have?
3: We have many fun games like breaking the giant gourd, building basket towers, and making balloon pillars. There are so many exciting events.
2: We also did a survey to find the most memorable events for the students at the Namsung Elementary School. Like before, we created our own questionnaire and asked our friends. And here are the results.
4: The most popular event was radish pulling. It was fast-paced and really exciting because we couldn't expect which team would win until the game ended. No wonder it got first place.
1: Ooh, it sounds like a very fun and memorable moment. Can you tell us about some other good memories from this event?
2: I remember doing the three-legged race with my dad. Running with him felt so special. I'll never forget that moment.
3: For me, Parents to the Rescue was the most memorable. It was amazing to see parents carrying several kids at once inside a big tube. When I was inside, I felt like I was flying.
4: I remember sitting on a picnic mat and sharing lunch with my friends. Sharing my mom's kimbap and fruit was the best part of the day.
1: Wow, so you all have happy memories from your school's Olympics in previous years. Well, that's great.
3: When I was in second grade,

0: Right? We won the final relay race when the score was tied. I hope my team wins again this year.
1: The snacks from the food trucks were great too. And I love the souvenirs every year, like the socks from last year and the mini carriers from this year.
2: One more thing. I was a relay runner in second grade, and last year I was the cheer captain. I practiced for weeks, and when everyone followed my dance, I felt like a star.
3: That sounds incredible. Well, since the event is tomorrow, I'm sure you're all very excited. Do you have any goals for this year's competition?
2: I hope everyone has a happy time together.
0: I hope it becomes a fun festival for everyone and that we all end the day with big smiles.
1: I hope everyone does their best, plays fair, and stays safe.
3: That is very well put, yes. Playing fair, staying safe. Yes, I hope you all have a very wonderful time at the Namsung Olympics and make great memories. All right, let's take another song break here. Shihyun, can you introduce what we're going to listen to?
0: Let's take a break and listen to 아는 여자 by Piggy Dorsey.

0: segment, Busan Buzz, we'll dive into some of our local community's news. Now, for our first story. Busan Youth Arts Festival brings performances, competitions, and experiences together. The 40th Busan Youth Arts Festival is being held across Busan until May 23rd, offering diverse cultural programs for young people. A total of 13 events are taking place at venues including the Busan Cultural Center, Busan Arts Center, Busan Citizens Hall, and more. The festival features a variety of performances such as dance, traditional music, and vocal acts. In addition, hands-on activities such as craft making, face painting, and tea etiquette experiences are available for families to enjoy together. If you could perform at the Busan Youth Arts Festival, what kind of performance would you choose and why?
1: I love to play K-pop on my violin and give everyone exciting energy.
0: If you could add a new program to the festival, what would it be? And how would it make the event more exciting?
2: I would like to make bookmaking booths. This booth is for expressing feelings in a fun story. Anyone can become an usher in this booth.
0: Moving on to our second story, Busan Museum of Movies hosts Imagination Tok Tok Playground event for Children's Day. Busan Museum of Movies is holding a special Children's Day event called Imagination Tok Tok Movie Playground until May 5th. The event is designed for children and families to enjoy a variety of cultural experiences together. Visitors can take part in hands-on activities such as face painting, caricature drawing, accessory making, and tattoo stickers. Today, May 3rd, Busan's official character Boogie is visiting for photo opportunities, while performances featuring popular animated characters will be held on May 5th. If you could create your own activity for Children's Day, what would it be and why?
3: I would host a special event at an amusement park. 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
0: That was it for this week's Busan Buzz. Now, let's have a song break. This is Missing You by The Saturdays.

0: back. You just listened to Missing You by The Saturdays, and it is now time for Did You Know with Casey. In this segment, our very special reporter, Casey, will share some interesting news that's going on around the world with our school reporters. So let's say hello to Casey. Hello, hello. How are you doing?
1: Well, hello, Melissa. I'm doing very well on this Sunday. And hello to our school reporters as well, Seo Young, Yoon Seo, and Shi Hyun. Nice to see you. Each week, I'm here to bring, let's be honest, these are fantastic, fun, interesting stories for you, school reporters. I want you to feel free to ask me some questions while I'm talking about them. I will do my best to answer your questions, and I'm going to ask you guys some questions, too. Cool?
0: Okay, so shall we begin?
1: Let's do this. Our first story is we're going to talk about school grades. Scary.
0: Scary.
1: At least for me. It was always scary for me. Some people don't have that fear. But if you think about it, what makes you personally try hard to get good grades in school?
2: To be honest, it's my scary math teacher. Just thinking about her makes me try harder for good grades.
3: The sense of achievement makes me work hard. By this way, I can learn that I have grown.
4: For me, it depends on the subject. I study much harder when I'm doing a subject that I really enjoy.
0: That's quite natural, I think. Yeah. Also, when it was something that I enjoy, it doesn't really matter if I'm getting a grade or not, because I'm curious and I want to know more about it. But Casey, I'm concerned about your grades back in the day. Were they not so good? You were not motivated? Tell us the latte mint, Casey.
1: Well,
0: all the school reporters are giggling because they know it's a bad...
1: Well, if they were good on their own. I don't remember actually trying very hard to get good grades. Sometimes they happened on their own, and sometimes they didn't. But now that I've read this story, I think I could have used something like this. Our first story today is free money and snacks for good grades.
2: Where can you get that?
1: At a convenience store, of all places.
0: What?
1: Yeah.
0: Really?
1: For real. This is happening in Staten Island, which is part of New York City. And the owner, actually the co-owner there, his name is Wally. And he's been doing this since 2023 just to encourage kids to get good grades.
2: Get out of here. Can you choose money or snacks?
1: Yeah. Actually, Wally has one of those like prize wheels in his store. You know what I mean?
0: Oh, you spin the wheel and then, oh, I get a free bag of chips, or I get a candy bar.
1: Or cash money.
0: Or money. Yeah. Oh, money, money. So if I were a kid, I would... Actually, you know what? I would save the money, and then I would buy a doll. Let's be honest.
1: Yeah, I think I know what you would do.
0: I'm consistent. Yeah, well, that's what I would do.
1: Also, not just anybody can go into the store and spin the wheel. So
0: So...
1: If you want to spin the wheel, you have to show that you have an average grade of at least like 90%. So like out of 100 points, like 90, for example.
0: So you have to have like an A average to be able to spin the wheel if you want something.
2: What if your grades aren't that high?
1: If your grades aren't that high, if you don't get 90%, you can still get some free snacks.
0: Woohoo!
1: Which is all right.
0: Like how high are we talking, though, if it's not 90%?
1: Okay, so like if you get over an 80% average, you can go into the store and actually take whatever you want.
0: Wait, what? Huh?
1: Yeah,
0: whatever you want?
1: That's what he says.
0: Wow.
1: I imagine to a dude, right?
0: Ooh.
1: Right? And even if you don't even get that high, if you get between like a 70 to 80% average, you can still take like $10 worth of items.
0: $10 worth of items? That's wow. Is this inflation or is this a really good deal? To me, this seems really good.
1: Yeah, it does sound good, right?
0: Because when I was a kid, my allowance was $3 a week.
1: Oh, dear.
0: Like samcheonwon. So I can't even imagine $10 in a convenience store. Wow, that's more than the money I got for my birthday. You know, one family member, they were fantastic family members, but for my birthday, they gave me $1.
1: Oh.
0: And I'm not that old. You might be like, well, back in the olden days, you could get a... No, you really couldn't. So this is $10. That's a lot. That's a lot of money. That's a lot of snacks.
1: I think so, too. And even if you're not able to get, like, that high of a score... You can also just, like, go and show that you've, like, made your improvements to your grades.
2: Has that happened?
1: Yeah. Last year, apparently one eighth grader went from getting percentages of, like, 20s and 30s on his report card.
0: Yikes.
1: To all the way up to 70s, 80s, and 90s. Wally gave him $100 and said, hey, go shopping for free.
3: Why did Wally start doing this?
1: So back in 2023, Wally made a bet with one of his regular customers. His name is Zamir, and at that time he was 12 years old. And he said, all right, if Zamir got good grades on his report card, Wally was like, okay, I'll give you something for free in the store. Something.
0: Something. You could get one thing, which, I mean, for a store owner, that's probably not a huge expense. But for a kid, that is a really big deal to know, oh, I could get cookies, or I could get chips, or I could get a packet of juice, or, you know,
1: right.
0: I guess not packet, a juice box, maybe
1: right.
0: A pack of juice boxes.
1: I've seen those packets.
0: Right,
1: Not so much in North America, but I've seen them here.
0: Right,
1: so
0: it's
1: actually,
0: exciting.
1: He did kind of like something I would totally do. So Zamir got his report card. He showed like, oh, check it out, Wally. I got 88%. And then he's like, hey, how about that cookies and cream milkshake?
0: Ooh.
1: I would totally ask for something like that. What would you ask for?
2: I would ask for Wally's cash register and all the money inside. Didn't he say that he'll give us anything if we got, like, over 88 or something?
0: Oh, touche. Good point.
3: I would ask for small toys. I love some trinkets or small toys so I can mess around with them with my friends.
4: I would ask for something I never had before. This is tough, but maybe a smartphone?
0: Ooh, okay. I guess maybe. I don't know what kind of convenience store he has, if he has those things in there or not. Yeah, I guess I'm maybe a cheap kid. I probably would have gone for cheesy crackers or maybe some kind of gummies, Korean jelly, because let's be honest, my entire life, my tastes have not changed. I've always eaten the same snack, so yeah, I guess that's what I would have asked for.
4: How did other kids find out about this idea?
1: Wally got actually permission from Zamir's parents because he wanted to share a video of this bet on social media. So that was smart. Ask the parents if it's okay first.
0: Yes, definitely.
1: And then soon, this video kind of took off online and other local students started coming to the store and showing their report cards.
0: Oh, it catches fire.
1: Right. So it's a good thing not everybody's asking for smartphones.
0: Yes.
1: And also, yes, give me the cash and the cash register. So that would be a big problem for Wally. And Wally actually said, okay, you know what? All these kids started showing up. He couldn't, like, just deny the rest of these kids. So he said he started doing it for all the kids in the neighborhood.
2: So it's only for kids for Staten Island?
1: Not anymore. You know, people see things on social media all over the world. So actually, just recently, a 16-year-old named Jaron Reed from Ontario, Canada, just recently spun the prize wheel.
0: Wow.
1: He showed up. He was like, here's my report card. And he lucked out and won $100.
0: Wow. You know, back in the day, we had a little old place called Chuck E. Cheese, which I think is gone now. It doesn't exist. But if you showed your report card at this restaurant, you could get some tickets to play games. And then you play the games. If you do well, you can get some kind of prize. So I got a little mouse doll.
1: Oh.
0: Yeah, right? But it wasn't just me. I have three brothers, and they all pooled their tickets because they didn't want anything. So I got the mouse doll. So I understand the appeal. However, this the shop owner in New York, he's giving out $100 to somebody in Canada. I'm not sure how he feels about that.
1: Well, I mean, yeah, and actually this kid was actually in the area for another reason. He was participating in a track and field competition. So it's not like he just got in the car and was like, I'm going to go to New York.
0: that's reassuring.
1: Right.
0: Okay.
1: He was there anyway. And he was like, oh, you know, while I'm there, I'm going to stop by this convenience store and try it.
3: Doesn't this cost Wally a lot of money?
1: Actually, yeah, this is a good point. And this is, I think, Melissa was kind of alluding to this. So, yeah, for a while, Wally was able to cover the cost of these snacks himself. And then he was like, I should stop doing this, but I just can't deny these kids who work so hard.
4: Will he have to stop giving out free stuff then?
1: Well, he actually decided to start an online funding page, and since doing that, he's raised more than $500,000.
0: Wow.
1: To cover the cost of giving things away. So I guess, you know what, go try, ask for a smartphone, see what he says. He said the thousands of donations he's received actually motivate him to keep going and keep doing this. So what do you guys think? Would you like to take a trip to New York and show Wally your grades?
2: I would love to show Wally and ask him, Mr. Wally, may I buy the shop and buy it with the money inside the cash register?
3: I'd love to. I want to start showing Wally my grades this moment. I wonder if he will upset mine.
4: Sure. I'd love to see New York and show Wally my grades for a prize.
0: Ooh, okay. So we are very willing to travel to New York, show this convenience store owner our grades, hopefully get some good snacks. I'm not sure about the whole cash register, but yeah.
1: Sorry, Wally. Sorry.
3: Sorry, Mr. Wally.
0: Sorry to him. Yeah, maybe not.
1: This is taking a turn.
0: It is taking a turn. All right, well, before it takes a turn further, let's take a song break here. This is Just Give Me a Reason by Pink.

0: Welcome back. That was Just Gimme a Reason by Pink. We are in the middle of Did You Know with Casey. So far, we talked about a convenience store owner who is giving out free stuff, even money, for good grades. So I know we have another fabulous story. Casey, what's the next story?
1: Okay, our next story is about some chatty animals.
0: Ooh.
1: Does anybody in the... Anybody chatty? Does anybody in here like to gossip?
2: I love sharing fun stories that make everyone happy, but I don't like to talk behind someone's back and saying bad things.
3: I avoid gossiping because I wouldn't want to be talked about behind my back either.
4: No, I don't like it because I think gossiping is quite rude to others.
0: That is true. I like to say I don't gossip, but I will say I complain.
1: Okay.
0: I'm pretty good at complaining. So if someone does something that I specifically said, don't do this, and I told them very specifically and then they do it, guaranteed I'm going to complain about it. Is that gossiping or is that just complaining?
1: Oh, you and I like to gossip. I feel like I should say no after listening to all their answers,
0: yes.
1: But
0: gossiping is bad. Don't gossip.
1: Don't do it, but
0: don't do as I do. Do as I say,
1: right.
0: Not as I do. We're just bad examples.
1: Well, it turns out we're not the only bad examples on Earth.
0: Oh, okay.
1: There are also other animals that gossip as well. And I'm not going to lie, I wonder what they gossip about. And that is our second story, is that sperm whale chats are very similar to humans, according to scientists. Soyoung, have you actually ever heard of sperm whales?
2: I've heard of sperm whales, but I never heard that they could gossip to each other like humans. That's amazing! How do scientists know they talk like us?
1: Well, because of new research that was conducted by Project SETI, which stands for Cetacean Translation Initiative. It's CETI.
0: Ooh, that's a mouthful.
1: It is. Does it sound familiar to you?
0: No? Is it supposed to?
1: It did to me. Okay. And the reason is it's a reference to another SETI, which is the SETI, or the Search for Extraterrestrial Intelligence. But the SETI we're talking about today, this international project uses artificial intelligence to understand the sounds that sperm whales use to communicate.
3: How do these whales communicate?
1: Much like myself, they use a series of clicks. Oh, that's not true at all. Okay, sorry, I lied.
0: not clicks. That's lucky. We don't want you clicking.
1: No, you don't want me clicking. So sperm whales use a series of clicks that they call codas to communicate with each other. And scientists used to think that these clicks were like some sort of alien code, but it actually turns out that they are much closer to the way that humans speak.
4: We don't make clicks, do we? How is it similar to us?
1: Well, according to the founder and the president of Project SETI, the CETI one, David Gruber said, whales use clicking sounds that can change in ways that are similar to human vowels. So if you think about like an ah sound or an e sound. So
0: different
1: yeah.
0: mouth positions.
1: Yeah,
0: and
1: different frequencies maybe, I'm guessing.
0: Oh, true. Okay.
1: Right? So like by mixing these different kinds of clicks and vowel-like sounds, whales may actually be building messages a bit like we build words and sentences.
2: Can they really do something like that?
1: Yeah, actually, I suppose there is a good chance that they're pretty intelligent because another thing about them, they have the largest brains of any mammal on Earth.
3: But this is maybe, not definitely.
1: Right, so Gruber says that scientists are already using AI.

0: AI models to try to understand what the whales are saying. And he said, you know, well, we can't actually talk to the whales right now, but we do hope that one day we might understand parts of what they're saying so that we can live in a world that feels closer to nature. So imagine you had this ability, right? You have this power. What would you like to ask a whale?
1: I would ask a whale how they managed to survive in the deep and dark ocean.
2: I'd ask them, do you guys study like me? If they do, I want to learn what whales study.
3: If I had one day to talk to a whale, I'd ask for the best picnic spot in the ocean. Having a picnic underwater sounds so fun and adventurous.
1: So what do scientists definitely know about their language?
0: Apparently, these whales like chatting most when they're near the surface of the sea, so I guess that's like the hangout spot, like being on the corner.
4: It's like the water cooler.
0: The water cooler.
4: Yeah.
0: There you go.
4: Everybody chats and gossips around the water cooler, at least at work.
0: Right. I mean, if you gossip or chat, which we don't.
4: Nope.
0: None of us here
4: Never.
0: Do that.
4: What is that? Right. Gossip. Don't know.
0: Right. Mm-hmm. But sperm whales actually usually live deep down in the water. So when they come up, they seem to like to kind of chat and gossip together, maybe catch up.
2: They can breathe underwater though, right?
0: That's right. They're mammals also like us. So even though they can't breathe underwater, check this out. They can hold their breath for 90 minutes.
4: Wow, 90 minutes. That's an entire rom-com. They could just stay down there. The whole thing, like, nope, I don't like this movie. I'm going down into the depths of the sea.
0: And then they got to, you know, catch up when they talk later. They talk about what they watched.
4: Right? Yeah.
0: Yeah.
3: What do they do in the water for so long?
0: Okay, so they're not really watching rom-coms down there. They actually usually live down there most of the time. And what they're actually doing is diving down more than 914 meters to look for squid to eat. Yum, yum.
4: So I wonder if the squid are lower down in the water, are they fresher? Are they colder? Are they tastier?
0: Oh, because a little more chilled?
4: Right?
0: The temperature's right.
4: I prefer chilled squid.
0: Yeah.
4: I feel like this is why they do this. I don't know, but that's just my gut instinct.
0: There's only one way to find out. You're going to have to do the research yourself.
4: Okay.
0: Because nobody is checking into that right now.
4: They really should.
0: Okay. But of course, because they are mammals, so they're spending that time with their delicious squid dinners, they do occasionally need to come up to the surface for air.
1: Why is it important to know how these whales are communicating?
0: Okay, that's a really good question because, we don't know what they're actually saying, right? But Gruber said that the findings from this new research is actually important because it does show that whales might communicate in ways that are much more complex than we even knew. And that can kind of help us understand how smart and social they really are. And maybe that will make us feel a little bit more empathy for them. So do you think people might want to take better care of whales and where they live, the places that they live, their environment, if they knew how smart they really are?
2: Yes, of course. If we know how smart they are, we'll want to research them more. Maybe in the future, whales even might take a special IQ test like us.
3: Absolutely. Knowing how smart they are makes it clear that we must create a cleaner world for them.
1: Yes. Because of global warming, we need to take better care of whales. If people know how they are smart, they'll try even harder to protect the ocean.
4: Yeah, I agree. If we knew that they are super smart, we would want to care for them more. Very well said. And we're about out of time for the segment. So, Casey, thank you very much for bringing us interesting stories.
0: My pleasure. I'll see you out in the hall. We'll gossip a little bit.
4: All right. Gossip. Let's do this. Just kidding.
0: No, we don't do that here.
4: All right. Well, Casey, we'll see you next week.
0: All right. See you then.
4: All right. Well, we are at the end of the program here, running out of time. But before we go, I do want to ask, how was your radio experience, everyone?
2: It was also a wonderful chance for us to learn how to take care and understand each other as we filmed videos and wrote the script together. Thank you, everyone.
3: I truly cherish the time we spent together researching and discovering new things about our school. I appreciate the opportunity.
1: I was nervous at first, but preparing with my friends was so fun, and it really boosted my confidence. Thank you.
4: Well, thank you all for being with us. It was great to have you. Unfortunately, we do need to say goodbye for now. So thank you for all your research and your thorough interviews. Well, we do need to wrap up. So this program is produced by Ji Chung Min and Goen Bi, written by Tina Kim. And I was your host, Melissa Peterson. Thank you for tuning in this morning. Make sure to join us again next Sunday at 11 a.m. Today's last song is The Visitor by Sienna Spyro. See you next week.

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Hello, lovely listeners, and welcome to Sweet Date. Happy Sunday. So right now, everyone, Korea is buzzing with visitors from abroad. With Japan's Golden Week and China's Labor Day holiday in full swing, many travelers are already here enjoying their time across the country. And honestly, it couldn't be a better moment. This is the peak of spring, right? Just before summer begins. And the weather feels just perfect, and the scenery is at its most beautiful, and everything seems set for a memorable trip. From popular city spas to quieter local destinations, it's a season where people are really making the most of their time and creating those lasting travel moments. And it kind of makes me want to just pack up and go somewhere too. And I gotta say, I have to admit here, guys, I'm a little jealous. Anyway, let's get started with Sweet Date.

That was Not Cute Anymore by Islet. So earlier, we talked about how many visitors are already enjoying their time here in Korea, and you can really feel that shift in the atmosphere. I mean, places feel a bit more lively, streets a little more colorful, and even everyday spots. Like for me, I've spotted lots of tourists on subways carrying a different kind of energy. And it's a reminder that sometimes you don't have to go far. There are moments worth enjoying right where you are. And hello, sweeties. 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And I'm Yunji. And just like yesterday, guys, we are keeping things easy here on this Sunday with another round of highlights, okay? A great chance to kind of slow down and revisit a few moments from the week. So, we've gathered some simple but memorable bits to enjoy together on this Sunday. Up next, we're heading back to Tuesday's Love Psychology 101 with Jimmy. So without further ado, let's take another listen.

0: Welcome back, everyone. It's Tuesday, April 28th. And of course, for Love Psychology 101, we have our resident psychology expert, Jimmy.
1: Hello, hello, expert Jimmy here.
0: How's expert Jimmy doing today?
1: Oh, I was just sitting outside, you know, grabbing a cup of coffee before I came in. Mm. It was good.
0: Yeah.
1: I love this kind of a weather.
0: Oh, yeah.
1: Yeah, not too sunny. Not rainy. Mm-hmm. It's just a bit of a cool breeze. Mm-hmm. Yeah, I like it.
0: He's a Cali guy. Enjoying sunshine.
1: California love.
0: So anyway, Jimmy, we want to get your answer for today's question of the day. Do you prefer online grocery shopping or offline shopping?
1: Offline, 100%.
0: 100%.
1: Yeah.
0: Why is that?
1: Because especially like whenever I need something, I prefer just going to those offline shops and then try to just, you know, pick which one I should buy and just do the comparison, the price, you know, price comparisons. And
0: he's
1: just
0: a very rational
1: look through
0: person.
1: Those products. Yeah, even with the clothing too.
0: Oh, really?
1: Yeah.
0: Because your legs are so long that it wouldn't fit if you bought it?
1: Maybe that too, but I really like to try them on first.
0: Oh.
1: I mean, in case of my friend, he only does online shopping and he orders like two same clothings and then he just returns one. But that's too much work for me. I would just rather go to the offline store and just try what I want to, you know, try it on and then just buy it from there.

0: He's like the 경상도 남자 shopper. Right?
1: Yeah.
0: Oh, okay. So for usually like shopping clothes, he usually goes in and shops offline, right?
1: Yeah. What about you?
0: Me? I would say half and half.
1: Half and half.
0: Yeah.
1: Depends.
0: But these days, I mean, the measurement, like the measure guide
1: yeah.
0: is so nice.
1: That's true.
0: Like I measure my length of my legs. Yeah. And sometimes I'm confused because, okay, should I measure up to here to my pelvis or like yeah. to the waist? So I'm kind of confused about
1: See,
0: that.
1: See, that's why I would just rather, mm-hmm. you know, drive out and go to the offline store.
0: But once you get the system figured out though, Jimmy, it's like much more convenient.
1: Really? Mm. I'll try it.
0: Like you should think about like the length that you normally like wear, yeah. like the pants, measure them.
1: Yeah.
0: And try to buy the ones that are the same length.
1: The problem is I'm not good at math.
0: No, there's no math. Come on. You can just spread out. Okay. Okay. Sorry, yeah. guys. Oh, that was a lecture. Sorry. Okay. Anyway, we're going to jump into today's Love Psychology 101. So what did you bring for us today?
1: Oh, yeah. Today we are tackling a cultural phenomenon that feels incredibly warm and fuzzy, but is secretly setting up millions of couples for psychological exhaustion and disappointment.
0: Oh, that sounds like a trap, though. Oh, I'm really curious. So what exactly is the topic that we're going to be covering today, Jimmy?
1: Yeah, I mean, today's topic is romantic comedy expectations versus reality. Ooh. From classic 90s hits to modern streaming movies, romantic comedies feed us a highly scripted, idolized version of love. They teach us that love is supposed to be a series of grand gestures and perfectly timed rainstorms and mind-reading partners. So in psychology, we look at how consuming this media alters our subconscious expectations and often sabotaging perfectly healthy real-world relationships because they don't look like a movie poster.
0: So true.
1: 오늘의 주제는 로맨틱 코미디, 환상 versus 현실입니다. 환상 대 현실입니다. 로맨틱 코미디는 완벽한 사랑을 보여주지만 이런 이야기들이 우리의 기대를 높여 현실 연애를 부족하게 느끼게 만들 수 있는 거죠.
0: That's right. And since we're on this romantic comedy topic, Jimmy, I have to ask you, okay, since your fans are out there, do you have a favorite rom-com trope or maybe movie scene that really stands out to you?
1: I mean, there are like so many good ones, but I'm a huge fan of Rachel McAdams.
0: Oh.
1: I mean, she's like gorgeous, lovely, and she's just like super charming.
0: Yeah.
1: So I love About Time.
0: Oh, About Time.
1: Yeah.
0: Ooh, I love that movie.
1: Yeah.
0: Oh, yes. And for me, I would go, I know that this sounds really cheesy, guys, but I am a definite like fan of height, you know, those teenager movies.
1: Oh, yeah, of course. Oh. I love those too.
0: Yeah.
1: What is it?
0: What would it be? She's the Man.
1: Have She's you seen the them? Man.
0: Yeah.
1: I think I gotta look up.
0: Okay. It's like a girl going into a soccer team because she wants to prove that woman is good enough for men.
1: Oh, I think I've seen
0: team.
1: It.
0: Yeah.
1: Yeah.
0: 너무 재밌어요, 여러분.
1: Yeah, those high teen rom-cams and like dramas. It's really fun.
0: It's for everybody.
1: Right.
0: Yeah. So anyway, Jimmy, we all know that movies are fiction, right? Yeah. It's not something that's realistic. So why do these rom-coms have such a powerful but negative grip on how we view our real partners or spouses out there?
1: That's a great question. There are a few powerful psychological forces at play here, Yunji. I mean, the primary one is the mind-reading fallacy, which stems from unrealistic, implicit beliefs. In movies, true love is depicted as a magical connection where partner just knows exactly what you want without you having to say a word. And when we internalize this, we start believing that having to ask for what we need means the relationship is flawed. 가장 큰 이유는 독심술의 오류입니다. 영화 속 사랑은 말하지 않아도 서로의 마음을 아는 것처럼 다 그려지죠. 그런데 현실은 이걸 믿게 되면 원하는 걸 직접 말해야 하는 현실을 문제처럼 느끼게 되는
0: oh,
1: 거죠.
0: Oh, I see. Wow. That makes so much sense. And like we get mad at our partners yeah. for not reading our minds exactly, right?
1: But how?
0: Do I have to tell you every time, right? If you love me, you would have known. Something like that,
1: exactly.
0: Right?
1: I mean, furthermore, we are dealing with a complete breakdown of healthy communication. Mm. And in reality, human beings are incredibly complex.
0: So true.
1: And how can you, like, I'm not a mind reader. How can I be able to read your mind?
0: Oh, it's so true. Guys right? really say that.
1: Yeah,
0: yes.
1: And your partner is just not mind reader. So no matter how much they love you, mm-hmm. expecting them to magically anticipate your needs set them up for an impossible test. Aww. They are granted to fail, aww. Which breeds unnecessary resentment.
0: Oh, so true. It's like, okay, Jimmy, what's on my mind right now?
1: But uh-huh. if we are together for a long, uh-huh. then I might get some, yeah. you know, chances from oh, here and there from right. the previous, mm. you know, experiments. But like, yeah,
0: so true.
1: It's
0: so
1: almost impossible.
0: So you kind
1: impossible.
0: Of build up the data about this other person,
1: right? Right,
0: right.
1: Oh, just so just true. Like, what do you call it? AI agents, right?
0: Why on earth would you call them AI agent? Come on, Jimmy. Oh my gosh. Yeah. Attack him, guys. So I guess we basically set traps for our spouses or our partners because it looks romantic on screen, right?
1: Yeah.
0: But I've also noticed that we seem to expect constant excitement. Am I right?
1: I mean, you are incredibly observant. Oh. And that is exactly what happens. We call this a climax bias. Mm. And rom-coms usually end with a massive dramatic kiss mm-hmm. at an airport or in the rain oh. or stopping a wedding. Uh-huh. They roll the credits right when the relationship actually begins. Mm-hmm. We are conditioned to view the high adrenaline chase as a definition of love.
0: Oh.
1: 우리는 이를 클라이맥스 편향이라고 부르는데요. 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
0: Oh, and we have Jenny Loves Music saying 각자 환상이 달라서일까요? That might be one reason, right?
1: Yes.
0: And also we have Travis saying 저는 About Time을 개봉했을 때 썸녀와 영화관에서 봤는데 그 이후 그녀와 멀어졌어요.
1: No!
0: 이게 현실이죠.
1: Oh.
0: Right. But sometimes, you know, like About Time,
1: yeah.
0: there was a scene where they get married and it was a disaster.
1: It is.
0: Right?
1: Right.
0: For those of you who haven't watched it, I'm sorry to
1: yeah.
0: kind of spoil it.
1: Right, right, right.
0: But anyway, in reality, though, like getting married in the rain...
1: That's...
0: I might be like covering my makeup, be like... I paid a lot for this.
1: That's what I'm talking about. Mexico.
0: Oh,
1: no!
0: Right? Oh.
1: Right.
0: But I guess, you know, TV series or the media kind of makes it unrealistic for our, you know, human being out there.
1: For sure.
0: Yeah. So I guess real life hits, it's mostly like doing laundry and kind of figuring out what to eat for dinner, right?
1: Yeah. Because the movie skips the hard work within months of a real relationship. Mm-hmm. The dramatic highs fade into routine. Mm. And couples who are heavily influenced by those rom-coms mistake this peaceful stability for falling out of love.
0: Mm.
1: And they panic when the butterflies just settle down and not realizing that a quiet, boring Tuesday night together is actually what long-term success looks like.
0: Oh, exactly. So on that note, guys, we're going to hit pause right here. And when we come back, we're going to do our mini skit. So please look forward to that because we're acting as a couple, which we both, okay, agreed with.
1: Yeah,
0: so, okay. So anyway, guys, we're going to listen to this song and send in your episodes, guys, while we listen to the song, Yufu by Eric Nam and Chun So Mi.

0: You just heard Yoo-hoo by Eric Nam and Jeon Jo-mi. So welcome back to Love Psychology 101, guys, here on Sweet Date. And of course, for this, we have Jimmy here.
1: Yay!
0: Hello.
1: Hello, hello.
0: So we were kind of talking about rom-com expectations versus reality. Uh-huh. 로맨틱 코미디의 환상 대 현실 세계. We were talking about that today, right? Yeah. So let's read some of the messages from our sweeties. Would you like to read some that sticks out to you?
2: Yeah, sure. 만학도 영원님께 그래서 로맨틱 코미디에 나오는 사랑은 영화에서나 있을 수 있는 일이고요. 현실은 사랑과 전쟁에서 볼 수 있는 상황들이 많죠.
0: Yeah, so for those of you wondering what 사랑과 전쟁 is, it's one of the TV series aired, which is the Marriage Clinic, Love yeah. and War, and it shows like the... I don't know, dramatic side of love relationships, right?
2: Oh, yeah, so I've seen it before, uh-huh. like a few episodes, and uh-huh. I was always thinking, like, oh, wow, it looks so unrealistic.
0: Oh.
2: But married couples uh-huh. back then uh-huh. were saying, like, it's true.
0: Oh, so true. Yeah, yeah, yeah.
2: It could potentially happen. Yeah. So I got shocked.
0: I know, right?
2: Right.
0: But nowadays, like, it's getting even, like, more... I don't know, more complicated
2: True.
0: Than that.
2: Yeah.
0: Like back in the days, we would watch this and think, wow, how can, you know, love relationship turn out like that, right? But nowadays, it's even, you know, more complicated.
2: Yeah, and so many other things are involved that makes exactly. things more complicated.
0: Yeah.
2: True.
0: So anyway, we also have Tris Master name saying, if I were a mind reader, I'd be rich. Not confused.
2: Not
0: also
2: confused.
0: True. But maybe like for guys, for women out there, on their behalf.
2: Yeah.
0: To kind of explain why they want you to read their mind is because like, I don't know, somehow that kind of feels like we are loved.
2: Right.
0: Just the fact that you guys know without us saying it, I guess.
2: Yeah, but I guess the most important key factor is just to express.

0: Right.
1: More and more.
0: And don't think that it, like, you know, it kind of ruins it. Mm. Just think it, you know, as expressing it.
1: Right.
0: Expressing your love rather than thinking, oh, 자존심 상해, right?
1: Yeah.
0: Don't take it that
1: That's
0: way.
1: True.
0: Yes. So anyway, we're going to get to our mini skit. And this one is, you know, I got to say, it sounds exhausting. So Jimmy, what situation are we looking at in today's mini skit?
1: Yeah, in today's mini skit, we are looking at a couple celebrating their 1-year anniversary.
0: Ooh.
1: And one of them is expecting a Hollywood moment.
0: Uh-huh.
1: And while the other is just grounded in a very practical reality.
0: Okay, so we're going to be a couple, guys. How cute is that? All right, let's get into today's mini skit.
1: Oh, hi, babe. A happy 1-year anniversary.
0: Wait, so this is it? A reservation at the pasta place down the street and an espresso machine?
1: I mean, you've been talking about making lattes at home for 6 months, and they have your favorite truffle pasta. I thought it was a perfect match.
0: Okay, I know it's practical. Thank you for the gift, but it's our anniversary. I thought you were going to blindfold me, but take me on a surprise weekend getaway, or at least write me a poem here.
1: Yunji, we both have to log into work at 8 a.m. tomorrow, and then when was I supposed to kidnap you for a weekend getaway?
0: Well, you know, Noah in The Notebook wrote 365 letters, remember? It's about the romance and the grand gesture, Jimmy.
1: Hey, Noah was unemployed and lived in the 1940s. I'll go return the espresso machine right now. Give it back.
0: So that was our skit, guys.
1: Yeah.
0: And he wrote, gift for Yunji here.
1: Yeah.
0: Oh, espresso machine.
1: We didn't have that here.
0: Unfortunately. But anyway, yes, this might happen.
1: Yeah.
0: Unemployed guy. Oh, no.
1: but this skit feels so realistic, though.
0: Mm,
1: because
0: so
1: we always talk about this.
0: Mm-hmm.
1: I mean, maybe first 1 year or two, we have to do like all this Hollywood scale of maybe, you know, like celebration or maybe a proposal day. But after like you guys are, you know, together as a one, and then like the reality tells you that you have to wake up like 6 a.m. and get ready and then go to work at 8.
0: Also true.
1: I mean, how can I be able to just put an extra effort, guys? Because
0: slip in a little bit of money there. Yeah, so I guess, Jimmy, I have to be fair. Like, are romantic comedies entirely toxic, though? Like, should we banish those romance and just accept so vanilla-like, you know, practical relationships forever?
1: Yeah,
0: though?
1: This is very important question.
0: Mm.
1: Rom-coms aren't inherently bad, but romance is absolutely vital.
0: Mm.
1: The key variables is separating the entertainment from your standards.
0: Mm.
1: And rom-coms are great for providing hope and showing us the importance of vulnerability and reminding us to be playful.
0: Mm.
1: It only becomes toxic when we use a Hollywood script as a grading rubric for our real life partners.
0: So true. I mean, rom-coms, if you think about it, like, you know, the kissing scene in the rain, in actual life, you would be like, oh my gosh, I'm wet. I'm going in, right? Not like, oh, this is so romantic. No?
1: Oh, please chase me after. Let's run in the rain. No. Hey, we're going to end up getting cold.
0: Yeah,
1: come on, let's get
0: we're
1: in.
0: We're going to catch cold. Right. So anyway, since we're kind of short on time, Jimmy, we are going to just jump into final takeaway for today. What would be the one thing that listeners should remember?
1: Yeah, I mean, if there's one thing our listeners take away today, it's this. A relationship should be a partnership, not a theoretical performance.
0: Mm.
1: And true love thrives in the quiet, mundane moments.
0: Mm.
1: And if you are constantly waiting for the dramatic climax, you will miss the beautiful, steady story being written right in front of you. 연애는 결국 한 편의 연극이 아니라 함께하는 관계인 거죠. 진짜 사랑은 조용한 일상 속에서 자라나고 극적인 순간만 기다리다 보면 지금 만들어지고 있는 소중한 이야기를 놓칠 수 있습니다.
0: That's a powerful distinction right there. Oh, anyway, thank you so much, Jimmy, for sharing such a fun topic.
1: Yeah.
0: And we can't wait to see you next week.
1: For sure. Let's see each other next week.
0: Okay.

Welcome back, everyone. That was a moment from Tuesday's Love Psychology 101. And this time, Jimmy and I talked about those, you know, rom-com expectations versus reality. 로맨스 코미디의 그 기대감과 현실, right? And how what we see in movies doesn't always match how things actually play out in real life. And it turned into a pretty relatable conversation with a few moments that felt a little too familiar, I've got to say. And coming up next, we move into Wednesday's Life in Numbers, a segment where we look at everyday life through numbers and uncover the patterns we often overlook. So stick with us. We'll be right back with you at 1 o'clock sharp.

0: talk to Sweet Date everyone, and this is Life in Numbers, which is our brand new segment. And for this, we have our lovely guest, Cheryl.
1: G'day, g'day.
0: Hello. Hello. So, what is your greeting in your home country, I guess?
2: In my home, well, I've got two home countries, Canada and also Australia. Canada, because it's part French, we say bonjour.
0: Bonjour.
2: Allô.
0: Allô.
2: And Australia, we just go g'day.
0: G'day.
2: Yeah, g'day.
0: G'day.
2: Yeah.
0: Okay, I'll work on it, I promise. Okay.

0: next week.
1: Yeah, yeah, yeah. Okay. All right. So anyway, how's everything with you?
0: Ah, so good. Always.
1: Did you get to kind of clean out your wardrobe since we talked about it last week? For those of you wondering, you got to tune in last week's.
0: No,
1: I didn't either. Yay!
0: But now there's a huge pile of clothes in my room because my daughter did her room.
1: Oh, she did.
0: Yeah, she cleaned out her room. She cleaned out her closet. She cleaned out everything.
1: Wow.
0: So now everything that was cleaned out is now in my room. So it's a mess. She found a spider in her room. That's how unclean it was. There was a spider web on the end of her bed.
1: Oh, wow. But still, I mean, she's a teenager, but still, she's so diligent.
0: Yeah, yeah. Mm. She's kind of fixing herself, and she knows that a clean space equals a clean mind equals a good study area. So yeah, she's organizing herself to create a good study space.
1: So speaking of sanity, I guess.
0: Sanity or sanitation?
1: Sanitation. Free restroom, but dirty, versus paid but clean public restroom. Which one would you use?
0: Okay, so this depends on the country.
1: Okay.
0: If it's Korea, I would go not paid. Because I used to Portaloo this past weekend because the rest stop, I was coming back from Siheung.
1: Oh.
0: And the rest stop that we stopped in was closed for renovation. So they had like Portaloo set up. And it wasn't so bad. In Korea, even the free washrooms, they're quite clean.
1: Oh, yeah, yeah.
0: But I would say if it was in Australia, I'd pay.
1: Oh, you'd pay?
0: Yeah.
1: Oh, why is that?
0: The public restrooms.
1: She's trying to put it into nicest way.
0: If there are four cubicles, maybe one would be okay to use. Would be quite
1: one
0: clean.
1: One out of four. Maybe one out of 10?
0: Two out of 10.
1: Oh, okay. Two out of 10. Oh, I see. So it's hard to find those clean bathrooms.
0: Yeah.
1: Oh, I see. All right. So coming back to today's topic here in Life in Numbers, I mean, last week we talked about our biological friendship limit, right? And the hidden costs of fast fashion, right?
0: I just chastised my daughter for that one. I saw her wearing some new clothes this weekend. Ooh. And I said, oh, I've never seen that before. Where'd you get that?
1: Ooh.
0: And she had bought I bought four things online. So I said, okay. And then when I was doing the laundry, I found one more new thing. She miscounted.
1: See, moms always know things.
0: Exactly.
1: They just sense it, right?
0: Yeah, so I told her, don't buy anything else. You're done.
1: But still, I mean, it's the age where you want to look beautiful. Right?
0: Oh, yeah. Yeah, she's so fashionable. Really fashionable.
1: Because I remember her coming into the studio last time.
0: Oh, yeah.
1: With her braided hair.
0: Yeah.
1: Oh, she looks so cute.
0: Yeah.
1: I mean, who will think of, you know, braiding your hair?
0: She's got talent.
1: Yeah, definitely. So anyway, today, Cheryl, what fun numbers do you have for us this week?
0: Today, we're diving into two numbers that heavily dictate our daily moods, our stress levels, and our social interactions, whether we actively realize it or not.
1: I'm so pumped for this, especially since I've never really thought about a number like dictating my mood, right? Mm. So what would be the very first number you brought for us today?
0: Mm. I've actually got two double-digit numbers which tell us about how we transition into and out of our daily grinds.
1: So like Taco Tuesday today would be double-digit Wednesday.
0: Oh, yeah.
1: Yay. So what would be the numbers, Cheryl?
0: Well, the first number today is 15 and the second is 30. Ah. But before I get into these numbers and what they actually mean for us, I've got a question for you.
1: Go ahead. I'm ready.
0: Okay. How long does it take you to commute each day?
1: Every day it takes about like for me half an hour or 40 minutes.
0: Okay.
1: For me. Yeah. What about you, Cheryl?
0: Well, depending on where I'm going for work on a given day, it can take me anywhere from 30 minutes to 50 minutes, sometimes longer if I've got to connect to multiple subway lines.
1: Ah, I see, right. I mean, public transportation here in Busan is so good. As

0: do you know? And it's usually like very convenient, but sometimes if I'm taking the subway and I miss the train and I have to wait for the next one, I know that only takes up like, you know, 5 or 6 minutes, but still, I feel a little bit anxious that I'm going to be late. Or if I'm traveling during rush hour and the train is full, I feel like I can't relax or breathe.
1: Oh, yeah. Yeah, absolutely. Right. I totally agree. Mm. It can be totally draining depending on where we're going and when we're going. Mm. But I do have to say the transit system here is so reliable, so clean, so convenient, yeah. More so than some other countries that I've been to. Mm-hmm. But can you believe there's a magic number related to commuting times mm-hmm. and overall life satisfaction?
0: Whoa, what? There's a number related to our commuting times? That's a real thing.
1: It is.
0: Oh, tell us.
1: I'm super psyched. According to a joint lifestyle analysis report released by Statistics Korea and the Korea Transport Institute in June of 2024, mm-hmm. the ideal commute time for maximum life satisfaction mm-hmm. is between 15 to 30 minutes.
0: Oh.
1: Anything longer than that, and we start hitting a wall mm-hmm. that sociologists call the commuter's paradox.
0: Oh, so the commuter's paradox, that sounds like something absurd, but true. So what exactly does that mean to our daily life, Cheryl?
1: It's a fascinating psychological trap. Mm-hmm. The commuter's paradox is the idea that people willingly accept longer commutes mm-hmm. to get bigger, nicer houses in the suburbs or to take higher paying jobs, thinking that those things are going to make them happier. Mm. But the paradox is that the chronic stress and physical exhaustion and lost time of a long commute actually cancels out all the happiness gained from the nice house or the bigger paycheck, and overall life satisfaction plummets.
0: Oh, I see. So it's kind of like tricking your brain. It makes total sense, though.
1: Yeah.
0: Right? And honestly, I think 15 to 30 minutes makes sense as the sweet spot for everyone. It's just enough time to listen to a good few songs, blast on it, or stream a TV show and kind of mentally shift from home mode to work mode without getting exhausted, right?
1: Exactly. Mm-hmm. It acts as a healthy buffer zone. Mm-hmm. And what research has found is that it's not just the loss of time that hurts us, it's the loss of control.
0: Oh.
1: When we're stuck in bumper-to-bumper traffic or trapped in a delayed train, our brain realizes that we've got zero autonomy.
0: Mm.
1: We can't speed up. We can't leave. And that lack of control causes cortisol, which is a stress hormone, to skyrocket before we even sit down at our desks.
0: Oh, I see. How about you? Do you have lots of cortisol in you?
1: I don't think I do.
0: Mm.
1: I'm quite relaxed. I'm happy to sit on the subway for 45 minutes and read my book.
0: She's a happy lady.
1: I am.
0: She's always happy. I love that. And I guess that completely explains why we might arrive at work tense if traffic kind of back us up during our morning commute. And we always think we've just like got annoyed by the other drivers, right, on the road. But it's actually our brain panicking because we're trapped.
1: Exactly right.
0: Mm.
1: You're physically confined.
0: Mm.
1: And when that buffer zone turns into a 2-hour daily ordeal, it becomes a serious health issue.
0: Oh.
1: Just recently in December 2025, a study by Inai University Hospital research team was featured on the news.
0: Mm.
1: They found that if our round trip commute exceeds 2 hours, our risk of developing depression increases by 1.16 times.
0: Wow. It's not 2 times. I'm glad.
1: It's not 2 times.
0: Yeah.
1: But I mean, it's over 1.
0: Yeah, yeah. But still, okay. So for those of you like traveling from, let me, correct me if I'm wrong, Haeundae to Changsan or Yangsan.
1: Oh, yeah.
0: Yeah.
1: That would be over an hour.
0: Yeah.
1: Yeah.
0: Okay. Oh. Sorry.
1: Oh, for sure.
0: Yeah, that would kind of bring up your stress level, I guess.
1: Oh, it would definitely raise the cortisol.
0: Yeah, yeah.
1: Yeah.
0: So I guess 1.16 times higher risk of depression just from commuting, that is genuinely concerning for most of us, right?
1: It is. The research has pointed out that a long commute literally eats our personal time alive.
0: Mm.
1: We have less time to exercise, less time to sleep,

0: less time to sit down and connect with our family or friends.
1: Yeah, totally. I can totally understand that. If we're stuck in traffic for hours, like the first thing that comes to my mind for me, my fitness routine, which is like trying to make it 3 times a week to the gym, that would be ruined, right? So first thing to get canceled and sticking to a healthy meal plan, I'm like, okay, whatever, forget it. I'm exhausted. I'm grabbing whatever's there, right? So it's like a domino effect on our whole lifestyle.
0: I spot on. Absolutely. The commute steals the time we would normally spend protecting our physical and mental health. So the big takeaway here is that proximity is huge and an often underrated factor in our overall happiness. If we can keep that commute under 30 minutes, we aren't just saving gas, we're actively protecting our mental well-being.
1: Totally true, yes. So note to ourselves, do not underestimate the value of a short commute, okay? So 15 to 30 minutes, happy zone. And beyond that, okay, I don't know. So I guess, I think anyone listening on a crowded bus or packed subway at this moment, they would be like nodding along as we they listen to this, right?
0: Yeah, just keep telling yourself, I have no control over this. I embrace the commute.
1: Yeah, and try to enjoy.
0: I will get there.
1: Yeah, you'll get there at some point. So with that, we're going to hit pause right there, take a quick break, and look out the window and listen to this song, guys. And here is Go by Blackpink.

0: listened to Go by Blackpink. I just love the chant. Blackpink, Blackpink, right?
1: It's so hype.
0: Yeah, I know, right? I guess, you know, your daughter loves Blackpink too.
1: Yeah, no.
0: She's no. Awkward moment. Okay.
1: She's no, she's really into like Western music, to like Justin Bieber and
0: Maroon 5.
1: No.
0: Okay. Took a shot there.
1: There's a Swiss singer, she sings a lot, Midnight Sun. I can't remember her name.
0: I can't remember.
1: I hear that on repeat all the time.
0: I love those songs. Yeah. I can't remember at the moment, but yes.
1: Yeah, I can't remember her name, but yeah.
0: Maybe PDD will get it. Yeah, he would know.
1: SZA. She likes. She's into that. That's all her music.
0: Ooh.
1: Sabrina Carpenter, all that stuff.
0: I love Sabrina Carpenter. Okay. So anyway, guys, we're back with Life in Numbers on Sweet Day with Cheryl in the studio. And we just learned that the ideal commute time to protect our happiness is between 15 and 30 minutes, like 6 or 7, right?
1: Oh, no, you didn't.
0: So Gen Z thing. I try to pick up. Okay, sorry. Try to tweak it in there. So anyway, we have some messages for our sweetie saying, it's hard to find anyone with a pleasant

0: expression on the subway during the morning commute, Travis says. Yeah.
1: You go to sit across from me. I'm all good.
0: I know. Shubi, you would find one lady looking very beautiful, reading her book and yes. listening to the music, right? Smiling. Yeah, it would just, be Cheryl.
1: Yeah. I'm just, as long as I've got a seat, I'm all good.
0: What time can we spot you?
1: It changes every day.
0: Okay.
1: It's like hunt and find.
0: So Travis, if you ever plan on coming to Busan, travel through subway.
1: Yeah, green line.
0: Yeah, green line. Okay. Oh, that's a big hint. Okay. So anyway, guys, thank you for your messages. And Jenny Loves Music is saying, protect our mental well-being. Yes. Embrace mm-hmm. the commute. That's true. Yeah. So anyway, guys, we are gonna jump into our second number. So tell us, where are we heading for the second number?
1: For a second number, mm-hmm. we're moving from the subway to the conversation table.
0: Ooh, okay.
1: Have you ever been talking to someone and then the conversation just naturally pauses or fades?
0: Yeah.
1: But then the pause goes on a little bit too long uh-huh. and suddenly the air in the room gets really thick and uh-huh. you start to feel incredibly awkward.
0: Oh, yes, yes, definitely. I'm sure that this hits home for everyone out there. It's the worst feeling, you know, like let's say that you're on a blind date or mm-hmm. something and you would have that awkward moment, right? I would start panicking. And like people often think to themselves, did I say something wrong? Or oftentimes they say, are they mad at me? Do I have something in my teeth, right? After having that kimchi jjigae, right? I just want a ground to open up and swallow me to kind of save me from the discomfort of just sitting in silence, I guess.
1: Oh yeah, we all know that exact feeling. But the question is, mm-hmm. exactly how long does it take for a perfectly comfortable pause to turn into the terrifyingly awkward silence? What's your guess?
0: I was thinking about 20 seconds, but that's pretty longer than you think, right? So oh, yeah. I would go with 15.
1: 15, uh-huh. okay, is actually much, much shorter than that.
0: Much shorter.
1: The magic, or should I say tragic number, uh-huh. is 4.
0: 4, mm-hmm. okay, 4 seconds, that's nothing. So let's actually test it right now, guys.
1: Okay.
0: It's not a technical problem, guys, if we go dead silent. Okay, so we're going to stop talking for 4 seconds. Here we go.
1: But how are you going to count it? Are you going to count it Mississippi or hippopotamus?
0: Hippopotamus.
1: Yeah. Okay.
0: Let's go.
1: All right.
0: 1, 2, 3, 4.
1: No, you weren't quiet. Oh. You're still talking.
0: Okay. All right. Sorry.
1: You gotta be quiet.
0: We're going to go again. Okay. Ready?
1: Okay.
0: Go.
1: Yeah. See, you couldn't do it. That was like 3 hippopotamuses.
0: Yeah, so I guess that felt like an eternity, right? Oh, my heart is just genuinely beating a little faster right now. Oh.
1: Yeah, you say it's immediate. According to a fascinating psychological study from the University of Groningen in the Netherlands, mm-hmm. if a silence stretches beyond 4 seconds, human beings start to experience what researchers call primal fear.
0: Primal fear, like running from a wild animal, I guess? Mm. So over a 4-second pause, if I'm playing an instrument, like for instance, mm-hmm. 4 seconds would be something like a musical choice where it builds tension. But in a conversation like this that we had just now with a real human being, it's pure panic right there. So Cheryl, why is that?
1: It all comes down to uh-huh. evolutionary psychology. Mm. We're deeply social creatures. Back in ancient times, mm-hmm. if you were talking to your tribe around a fire and then suddenly went dead silent and everyone would just stare at you, it usually meant that you were being judged, excluded, or mm-hmm. about to get kicked out of the group. And back then, being kicked out of the village meant you wouldn't survive the winter.
0: Oh, that's wild, Cheryl. Wow. So our modern brains are literally interpreting a bad blind date or awkward love, you know, meeting at the office as a life or death exclusion scenario, right?
1: Exactly. The researchers found that after exactly 4 seconds of silence, mm-hmm. our brain perceives it as a fundamental rejection. Ooh. Our cortisol levels spike, mm-hmm. our anxiety shoots up, and we feel a deep instinctual sense mm-hmm. of alienation. Mm-hmm.

0: a flowing conversation signals to our brain that we belong and that we're safe. Mm-hmm. When that flow stops, our brains hit the panic button.
1: Mm. And we have Tris Master saying, for me, 3 to 5 seconds is the tipping point. People start wondering, should I say something like me?
0: Right. It's so longer. Start humming.
1: Yeah. I started making crawl sound. Yeah. Like, yeah. So I guess, you know, like, I'm curious though, like, does this apply to texting though? Because lots of people are doing that these days. Because seeing that little, you know, there's this function where it shows when you're typing, like dot, dot, dot, bubble appear.
0: Yeah.
1: And then disappear and then just stay blank for way too long. That kind of gives me the exact same anxiety though, Cheryl.
0: Oh, that's such a great point. And psychologists are actually studying this right now.
1: Yeah.
0: It's called digital silence. Mm. Because our brains are still running on that ancient village software, we can't tell the difference between a face-to-face rejection and a delayed text message.
1: Mm.
0: When somebody leaves us on read or it takes too long to reply to a sensitive message, our brain still triggers that exact same 4-second primal fear of being excluded from the tribe.
1: Oh, like cave people terrified of being kicked out of the cave, right?
0: Yeah.
1: Oh, man. But I gotta say, that's so comforting. So next time I start like sweating during an awkward pause, I think I'm gonna remind myself, it's not me. It's just, it's not my teeth, okay? It's my ancient brain overreacting. So anyway, with that, since we're short on time, we're gonna stop right here. And thank you so much for such a fun topic. I just enjoyed talking about this with you today.
0: I have to bring in something for next week.
1: We're all excited. And also we have 마학도영원님 saying 저는 남편하고 있을 때 1시간 이상 말 안 하고 있어도 전혀 어색하지 않은데요. With her spouse, she doesn't talk for over an hour and she doesn't feel any discomfort.
0: Oh. Yeah, I don't talk to them for over a day, am I right?
1: All right. So anyway, thank you, Cheryl, so much. And we'll see you next Wednesday.
0: See you next week.
1: Okay. And that brings us to the end of the first hour. And let's enjoy one more song. And here's Love Me or Leave Me by Day 6.

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1: 안녕하세요. I'm Mona Farouk from Egypt. When I moved to Busan in 2014, my daughter was only 12. She came with me and her brother because I started my work as a professor of Arabic language in Busan University of Foreign Studies. I remember how excited my kids were when seeing the first snow in Busan. That year, my daughter started special training for figure skating. In Busan, she was lucky to be able to take serious steps in achieving the dream of becoming a professional ice skater. Many foreigners come to Busan carrying their love for the Korean culture. I was one of those who were fond with Busan's culture, society, history, and all aspects of Korean life. Busan, the city of opportunities. Global City Busan, we are in it together. This campaign is brought to you by BEFM Busan Yongo Bansong.
2: 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All I've done is drive. And I'm already completely drained. Maybe I'll skip the drive today. Instead of driving, every ride is my time. Put on my headphones, catch a quick nap, or simply gaze out the window without a thought. A morning that used to rush by, finally, feels like my time. Less driving, more living. Take back your time. 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
1: It's 1 o'clock, everyone, and we're back with the hour two of today's sweet date. For the Sunday second hour, we're picking up the energy just a bit, bringing you some of the upbeat tracks featured in our flashback segment this past week. So if you guys are on the road right now, wherever you're listening from, maybe this is your cue to turn it up and blast the moment. So let's jump right in. Welcome back to Flashback, everyone. It's a lively mix of Korean dance hits from the 90s and 2000s. Just what you need to lift the mood this afternoon. And today we've got two upbeat throw tracks coming your way. First track is 슬퍼지려 하기 전에 by Cool. So this is a song that instantly brings back the feeling of a carefree summer. And it's one of those iconic late 90s dance hits that blends upbeat rhythms with a slightly emotional edge. And even though the title hints at sadness, the melody here is bright, catchy, and full of energy, making it the perfect song to brighten up your day. And for our second track today, it is 다짐 by Cho Sang-mu. So it's a memorable early 2000s track that blends dramatic storytelling with a rhythmic, almost spoken delivery. And unlike the traditional ballads that people know, this song stands out with this unique style and intense mood. And the singer Cho Sang-mu was known for his emotional vocals, and this track shows a slightly different side of him, more rhythmic, more driven,

full of determination. And it's a song that slowly builds up and pulls you in with its atmosphere. So on that note, let's jump in and enjoy these throwback classics. First up, we have 슬퍼지려 하기 전에 by Cool, followed by 다짐 by 조성.

Welcome back to Flashback, everyone. And it's all about those upbeat Korean dance hits from the 90s to the 2000s. The kind of songs that instantly lifts up your mood and bring back great memories. And up first today, we're going back to the late 90s with a track that really defined the era, which is 전사의 후예 by H.O.T. And this song blends strong hip-hop beats with those powerful choreography and a bold message. Back then, it wasn't just about the catchy music. It also spoke about real issues like school violence and social pressure. And next up after the song, here's another late 90s track that brings a more laid-back but confident hip-hop vibe, which is One Time by One Time. Compared to the idol groups of the time, this track leans more into a pure hip-hop style with a groovy beat and a smooth rap flow. And it's the kind of song that doesn't try too hard, but still makes a strong impression with this cool, effortless attitude. So on that note, let's jump into these hip-hop tracks today. Let's enjoy these songs, 전사의 후예 by H.O.T. followed by One Time by One Time.

Welcome back to Flashback, everyone. It's all about the high-energy Korean dance hits from the 90s and 2000s to brighten up your day. So the first song that we have for you today is 'Summer Jingle Bell' by Park Jin-young. So this song takes a holiday image we all know and flips it on its head, bringing that festive energy straight into the middle of summer. And it's got that signature groove, a bit playful, a bit cheeky, and definitely not your typical seasonal song. And instead of snow and cold air, you get warmth, rhythm, and a carefree kind of vibe. And it almost feels like someone decided, why should winter have all the fun? And turn that idea into a track that's bright, funky, and full of personality. So if you guys are looking for something that feels light this afternoon, maybe a little quirky and easy to enjoy, this one sets the mood just right. And next up after this song, we have Mr. Lonely by Girl. So this track carries a theme that sounds emotional, but the vibe here is actually more upbeat than you might expect. There's a light rhythm running through the track, and it gives the song a kind of easy, feel-good energy, even with that lonely title. So instead of feeling heavy, it comes across as something a bit more playful and catchy. And it's one of the songs where the mood and the message don't fully match, and that contrast right there makes it even more interesting to listen to. So if you guys are in the mood for something that's both bright and a little emotional at the same time, this one fits right in. So let's get into some classic throwbacks. First up, we have the song called 'Summer Jingle Bell' by Park Jin-young, followed by 'Mr. Lonely' by Girl.

Welcome back to Flashback, everyone. We're diving into some high-energy Korean dance hits from the 90s and 2000s, perfect for giving your day a little boost. First up, we have 늘 지금처럼 by 이예린. So this song was released back in 1996, and at the time, it was loved for its gentle melody and emotional tone. And it became one of those songs that quietly stayed with listeners, especially for its warm and sincere message. And 이예린 is known for her soft, expressive voice, and in this track, she delivers a simple but meaningful feeling, wanting the present moment to last just as it is. And next up after that song, we have 기다려 늑대 by Juliet. So this track came out in 1997 and it stood out for its unique concept and slightly playful style. While it wasn't a massive mainstream hit, it built a strong following among listeners who enjoy something a bit different. And the title alone, 기다려 늑대, already feels unusual, right? And the song carries that same quirky and creative energy, which is light, unexpected, and definitely memorable. So without further ado, let's go enjoy these two lively songs back to back. First, so we have 늘 지금처럼 by 이예린, followed by 기다려 늑대 by Juliet.

90s and 2000s, perfect for a quick energy boost. And first track that we have for you today is Tears by So Chan-hwi. So this is a song almost everyone in Korea, especially my friends, has tried to sing at 노래방 at least once, right? It's especially famous for its incredibly high notes and powerful vocals. A lot of people take on the challenge, but honestly, it's not an easy song to pull off. Even getting close to those high-pitched notes already feels like an achievement right there. Whew. And the song builds with strong emotion and intensity, making it truly unforgettable. So get ready, guys, for this iconic high-energy track on this holiday. And up next after that song, we have Festival by Om Jong-hwa. So this one brings an instant burst of energy with this lively vibe. And with this catchy melody and cheerful rhythm, it naturally makes you want to move along. And it's known as one of our signature hits, and it still feels fresh every time you guys hear it. And the song is all about enjoying the moment and letting go of your stress, even just for a little while. So let's keep the energy going with this feel-good classic. Now let's play these two songs back-to-back. Everyone turn up the volume and enjoy. Here are Tears by So Chan-hwi, followed by Festival by Om Jong-hwa.

And now it's time for K-Pop Dispatch, a weekday segment highlighting what's happening across the K-Pop world right now. First up, for today's K-Pop Dispatch, we have a song called 봄처럼 넌 by Komi and Seungwan. So this song really lives up to its title, soft, warm, and full of gentle emotion.

And the track tells the story of a love that slowly blooms, just like spring, not too sudden, but naturally growing over time. And what stands out is the harmony between the two voices of Geumi and Seungwan. So Geumi's rich and emotional tone blends beautifully with Seungwan's clear and sincere vocals, creating a sound that feels both comforting and heartfelt. So on that note, we're going to go listen to 봄처럼 넌 by Geumi and Seungwan.

All right, everyone, that brings us to the end of our weekend highlights here on Sweet Date. If you missed a few moments during the week, don't worry. I hope this gave you a chance to kind of catch up at your own pace. And we're going to be back live tomorrow, at 12:05, ready to start a new week together with me, Yunji. For now, let's close out with one last song. And here is Ditto by New Jeans. So enjoy the rest of your day, everyone. And we'll talk to you again tomorrow at what time, guys? 12:05. Bye!

0: second home and I obviously love it here. Global City Busan, we are in it together. This campaign was brought to you by BFM Busan Yongo Bangsong.
1: Welcome to Busan. Let me show you around. 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

Dear Diary, welcome to the first Sunday of May. Makes me wonder, what do you consider the first day of the week? Is it a Sunday? Or is it Monday? I think Sunday is the first day of the week, but it does feel like an end as well. So, what does it feel like for you? Welcome to Heart Attack. I'm your DJ, Pretty Little Iris, and we'll be back after we listen to Love Is by Triangle.

That was Love Is by Triangle. You guys are listening to Heart Attack, and I'm your DJ, Pretty Little Iris. How are y'all feeling, guys? Welcome to a Sunday of May. I'm gonna sneeze. No, I'm not. I want to, but I won't. Hi, guys. Is Sunday the first day of the week, or is Monday the first day of the week? Or are there any unique people out there that consider Wednesday the first day of the week? I feel like I've always thought of Sunday the first day of the week, but also it's kind of like the tail of a week. So when somebody says, so let's say today is a Wednesday, and somebody says, see you next Sunday, then I consider it the Sunday after this upcoming Sunday. Because if it's this Sunday, they would say, see you this Sunday. But also, if it's the first day of the week, it should be see you next week. But it is the next Sunday. Okay, no, I don't know. It's just confusing. I don't know what's the first day. Monday? Sunday? I guess it all depends. So whenever I make plans, I always say, oh, are you talking about May 2nd? Or like May something? Oh, are you talking about something something? Because next Monday, next Saturday, next Sunday is very confusing. So what is it for you? What do you guys consider the first day of an upcoming week? Well, even if it's this Sunday or next Sunday or the Sunday after that, it doesn't really matter, because whatever it is, we're hanging out. Whatever it is, we are going to spend the time together here at Heart Attack, so I don't really mind. But regardless, that does not change the fact that it is the first Sunday of May. Let's have fun for a whole nother week and month. Smooth? Not really. Let's go listen to a song, and then I'll be back. This is Celebration by Lissette.

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2: 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I'm your DJ, Pretty Little Iris. Let's talk about what we do on our show today. In our first hour, we have Staffify, where all of the staff members that make our Heart Attack come true, our producer, our two writers, and me, your DJ, we bring in K-pop song recommendations and we listen to them back to back based on the same theme. So today's theme of our song choice is soundtracks from dramas that we like. Drama OST Day, so we'll be doing a little bit of drama recommendations as well. And then in hour two, we're going to be having message time. I read all the messages that you guys have prepared for me, and we listen to your song requests. So I'm very excited for our whole 2 hours today. Hope you are as well. Let's go hop on to another song, and I'll be back with Staffify. This is NCTU with Misfit.

listeners of Heart Attack, we gathered as a team for you, made for you, from us. Welcome to Stabify. On Staffify, we listen to our staff pick song choices based on the same theme. Today, we're talking about dramas, soundtracks from Korean dramas that we like. Dramas really do help us live our life and spend time, and OSTs really finish up and heightened the quality. They increase, they uprise, they raise the quality of your favorite scenes. And so when you think about scenes or dramas, whenever you listen to a song, it kind of just plays automatically in front of your eyes. So we'll be checking out what dramas our staff of Heart Attack enjoy. First on the relay is 경원 작가님 with Into My Life by Seizi, which is a series from 365. 365 is the drama name. I am going to whip up the English name as well, but I'm pretty sure it's just 365 because everybody just refers to it as 365 days, maybe. 365 drama. And I know that Anyen has been crazy over this because she's been recommending it to everybody. It's called 365 Repeat the Year. She says for her reasoning, if she had to choose one drama that she loves, she doesn't even have to think about it. It's going to be this. Starring Lee Jun-hyuk and Nam Ji-hyun, this is aired in 2020, March 23rd, and the first day of the broadcast was her birthday. It was during COVID, so it was easy for her to stay home and watch this drama every week. And for 3 months, she remembers being so excited to guess, oh, what's happening next week? What's happening next week? And probably for the first time and probably last, she bought the Blu-ray set as well, using a lot of money. To kind of talk about the synopsis, it is about a time slip going back to the past, and during the process of going back to the past, there are some unfortunate events that occur. There's not a lot of soundtracks, but she remembers this one was so fitting to the atmosphere, so whenever she listens to the song, she still feels weird reminiscing the main characters. And everybody who wants to check it out, do not get spoilers! Okay, do not search it up and just watch it without knowing anything. The next song that she brought in is Pray For You by Lily, and it is a soundtrack of Missing. This was starring Go Su, Ho Jun Ho, and Ha Jun. There was 2 seasons. She didn't watch it when it was airing, but she binge watched it in a few days after season 1 was finished and season 2 just came out. It is about people that are lost after death. So people you cannot find the dead bodies of. So there's a neighborhood where these people live, their souls. So it's about people that try to find the dead bodies of people that passed away that haven't been yet found. And there's a line saying, for a missing case, it's always continuous. When you find it, you find it. But when you give up, it's over. That's why you always have to do something. We're not trying to find who did it. We're trying to find the person. And she says that this line is something that perfectly explains the drama. Whenever this song came out in the drama, she remembers she was laughing, she was crying. And for season 2's last episode, there is a moment or a scene that kind of hints season 3, so she's waiting for season 3 to happen. And I told Onion that

We did an interview of the director for Missing. I did it in the long past. So yeah, I remember raging about the drama to him as well. Really great drama choice, Missing. I recommend you guys watch it. This is Into My Life by Sazy from 365, Repeat a Year, and Pray for You by Lily from Missing.

Next on our relay is me, your DJ, Pretty, and the first song I brought in is Somewhere by Ozone. It is a soundtrack from The Guest, Sunda Gesteu, which is an occult genre. Must I say, it brought the whole occult wave back into Korea. After people have been watching Kirigo, the recent Netflix original, people have been paying attention to The Guest as well because it is the mother of occult dramas in Korea. This song by Ozone is called Somewhere. Somewhere in the dark, in my soul to you. And this song, Ozone, is really famous nowadays for being funny. So he is all over YouTube and he does a lot of shows. He recently got married, congratulations, to the younger sister of the actress Chun Sun-hee. Congratulations. I don't know, he's just really popular nowadays. But I wanted to mention that I've known him since this song

came out, which was many, many years ago. I did not know he was such a funny person. But yeah, I was aware of him. This song is really great. Basically, if you like exorcism, then you should watch this drama. Really well made, really hot actor, Jaehook, but really well made. Fun. It's really fun. Everybody is waiting for a season two of The Guest. Everybody is waiting for a season two or a movie. Really wish it could happen. It's basically about a taxi driver and a priest and a detective teaming up for this one soul that they call Pagirto, that is a bad soul. Really fun. And then the next song I brought in is 여기 우리의 얘기를 쓰겠어. Writing Our Stories, 우리의 얘기를 쓰겠어 by SG Wannabe, soundtrack of Chicago Typewriter. You guys know I always rant about Chicago Typewriter because I love it so much. But this song is an a cappella song in the beginning. So the intro goes like, 여기 우리의. So what happens is something sad happens in the drama and then you're just like, and then the song goes, 여기 우리의, and then your heart melts. And so I loved this song so much. Guess what? When I was working, I met this composer and I was like hanging out with him and I was having food with him. And then I was like, excuse me, are you the guy on the credit list for this song? And he was like, yeah. So I was like, oh my gosh. You're a genius, and I love this song, and I love this drama. So I hope you guys watch this. It's really fun. Somewhere by Ozone, OST of 손더 게스트, or The Guest, and Writing Our Stories, 우리의 얘기를 쓰겠어 by SG Wannabe from Chicago Typewriter.

The next song is picked by our producer, Hyun Pini, with Autumn by Son Diem. And this, she says, she watched even though there weren't cool oppas. So good-looking actors or cool oppas. And she just watched it because somebody from work really recommended it to her. But after she watched it, she rewatched it 3 times. She cried so much and she was so caught up in her emotions. She feels like a lot of office workers in Korea would relate. And the main female lead, it's just such a pity the environment she's stuck in. So she says as an ENFP, it always was a tearjerker. She thought, what can I do for that small girly? What could I do? As an adult, I can do nothing but just relate to her and cry along. And she says that I'm pretty sure all the TJs of MBTI won't relate. And she says that this song really helped people get into the mood and cry with the female lead. So she says, in conclusion, I

I recommend this song for all the youths out there. Auden, Adults by Sandia. From My Mister, 나의 아저씨. And then she brought in Lovely Runners, 현재 없고 튀어 soundtrack, 소나기 by Eclipse, because she says, wow, I was contemplating on if I should bring a song from 이 연애는 불가항력 by Rowoon, or if I should do Lovely Runner by 현재, I mean by 변우석. But because 변우석 is doing a new drama right now, which, side note, she cannot watch because it's a little too cringy for her. Even though 변우석 is the male lead, she says that she has taste. She picked 선제꽃이요, Lovely Runner. It's about going to the past so that you could help your bias go over times when you could die. It's not a spoiler, yeah. And then you realize that you guys are the love of your life, and then you guys all have like a fun time together. It is a little cringy as well, but 변우석 was so fresh in it. He was such a good actor in it, and also a good singer. So that's why she really enjoyed the drama. So here is 소나기 by Eclipse. Great song choices, a sad one and a fun one. So let's go listen to them. Auden by Sandia from My Mister, and 소나기 by Eclipse from Lovely Runner.

The next and last person on our relay is our writer, 해림 작가님. And the first song is 만약에 우리 by Chino, and it's from the drama 연애 시대. I didn't know what it was, so I had to search it up. 2006 drama. And it's called Alone in Love, and it's starring Son Ye-jin and Kang Woo-sung. So Son Ye-jin is now Hyun-bin's wife, but she says that she really enjoyed her acting in this drama, and it is a soundtrack she brought in. She's like a pretty princessy image, but in this drama, she was like a cool, laid-back, and chill a female lead, and also the male lead, Kang Woo-sung, had a really nice kind of emotion line as well. And of course, this song was the cherry on top. So she recommends it to those that haven't checked out this drama. And then there is 꿈처럼 Like a Dream by Ben from Do Oh-yeong, another miso that we talk about so much with Professor Cynthia. She loves this theme song. Romantic comedy queens, Heo Yeon-jin has crazy acting here, and Eric with his eyes that are just so charismatic, and also the other Miss Oh, Jeon Hae-bin. You just can't hate her. All the characters are so lively and the storyline is perfect as well. And then there is Ben's voice just topping it off and making everything so dramatic. She says that she's getting so excited writing the reasoning. She shouldn't do a spoiler, but she says, you know what, guys? Just listen to it. Okay, then we'll just listen to it. I watched another miso and I recommend it as well. 만약에 우리 by Chino from Alone Again, 연애 시대, and 꿈처럼 by Ben from 또 오해영, another miso. And then I'll be back in hour two to read your messages. So see you very guys soon.

0: That was K-Hwa by Lucy. Welcome back to the second hour of Heart Attack. I'm your DJ Iris. It's time to read your messages. If you guys want to send me anything and we listen to your song request, you can send it to our send message board on our Arirang Radio website, or you can email it at heartattackarirang@gmail.com. Let's go listen to a song and I'll be back to read what you guys have to say to me this upcoming, no, this past week. This is Savage by aespa.
1: Oh my gosh, don't you know I'm a savage? I'm a

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2: The first message is from Steve. Hello, Iris. Hope you had a wonderful weekend. Last month, I had an opportunity to watch the movie 왕과 사는 남자, The King's Warden, during a recent holiday. On that day, there were only two showings, one around lunchtime and the other was in the late afternoon, so I went to the first one. At the theater, there was hardly anyone in the room, but maybe because the film had been out for a while and most other people were watching blockbuster movies. The movie starring Yoo Hae-jin, Chun Mi-do, and Park Ji-hoon is about a village leader who had an opportunity to host a deposed king during the Joseon era. I won't spoil the movie outcome as I'm sure there are some who still want to watch it when it is available for streaming. The movie allows viewers to experience village culture during that period, including the tasty food, as well as the inner workings of Joseon politics. It had so many moving, humorous, as well as tearful moments along with an engaging plotline that I would highly recommend this movie. Have you watched this movie? Did you have a favorite 사극 or period Korean drama or movie? Could you please play Butt Friend by Chun So-mi from the King's Warden soundtrack? Thanks, Iris. I think you're talking about Chun Mi-do, right? Yeah, I'm pretty sure that it's Chun Mi-do. From Steve from San Francisco. Hi, Steve. I have not watched this. I know that it's viral. I know it did so well. I just didn't get the chance to check it out. And everybody was telling me I should watch it. But yeah, I didn't watch it. But I'm sure that it's fun because it just did insanely well in Korea. So there is no doubt that it is a fun movie. What is my favorite period piece? So there's 사도, which is starring Yoo Ah-in and Song Kang-ho, which is one of my favorite 사극 pieces. It's from 2015. It's called The Throne. And there's also Bung Geun-young in it as well, and actors like Park So-dam, Kim Hae-suk. This is a really heartbreaking movie, obviously based on true events, historical events. You should watch it. If you enjoyed the Korean historical 사극 pieces, then I feel like you would really enjoy this one as well. So yeah, I recommend. It's also something that has both a tearjerker and I wouldn't say there's a lot of humor in it, honestly, but you just get invested in it and you just watch it. The next message is from Tigris Yor. Hey Iris, how are you? Just curious, if you could interview anyone on Open Heart, who would it be? If that is too hard, top three professions? I would like to know specifics though, like blues singer instead of singer, producer of hip-hop instead of just music producer, top-class chef of a five-star restaurant, not just cook, that sort of thing. Could I please request Love Game by Pretty Little Iris? Have a great weekend. Hi Tigris Yor. If I could have top three professions, I would really like to interview more classical musicians, definitely. Is that too broad? I want to interview just really anyone. I've always wanted to interview so many people. I wanted to interview people that make traditional alcohol in Korea. It could be makgeolli, things like that, like rice beer, rice wine, things like that. I thought it would be interesting. And then I wanted to interview people that do coffee in Korea, you know, like not just a barista, but somebody that is famous for doing coffee in Korea. For example, they have something in Gangneung, which is known as the city of coffee in Korea, something like that. Would be interesting. And what else? I had a lot, but I feel like I got really good experiences to interview a lot of different people, so I keep forgetting. Oh, I was also thinking a mix and master engineer would be interesting as well, to talk about the process after a song is produced and recorded, the process of mix and mastering a song to finish it and to put it out there in the market. I thought would be interesting for you guys because that is something that I always go through. So yeah. I also wanted to interview my producer, Kaon, once again. But I wish that it wasn't an interview. I just wish that we had a time to just talk about the music we made for Pretty Little Iris albums. So last time we focused on his comeback, but I thought it would be nice if we had him in the studio again to dedicate it to talking about the songs that we are working on right now and the songs that we've worked on in the past. Yeah, but that's a good question. Thank you. Let's go listen to Pot by Jeonmi-do, soundtrack of The King's Warden, and Love Game by Pretty Little Iris.
3: 그대는 나의 벗이요, 누이요, 어머니였다. 그 고마웠던 시절을 뒤로하고 나는 길을 떠날 것이다. 먼 순날 다시 태어나면 그때도 나의 벗이 되어주면 좋겠구나.

Next, we are going to read a message from Benny. Hello, Pretty Iris and everyone. Hope you had a great long weekend so far since we had Labor Day weekend on Friday. Quick recap again. I enjoy that you talked about Kim Jong-un from Music Academy last Saturday, and I enjoy how his tracks are getting popular from his discography. Recently, he dropped new singles, including his re-release of Honey with Noir's Kang Kyun-sung recently. I heard about the very good questions for pet loss syndrome counselor Cho Ji-hoon when we had him again. I know it's hard to get some counseling, but with this, we hope that we can learn a lot from his advice. As we are closing into another holiday, which is Children's Day on Tuesday, I guess we might have another pre-recorded updating for this show, Iris, or not. Anyway, let's enjoy May and Iris's birth month. Song request is Wajo by Seven. Have a good weekend from Benny. Hi, Benny. Thank you for the recap. We will be pre-recording on Children's Day because it is a red day in Korea. So yeah, keep that in mind. We have recorded our therapist, Hyungwoo's Corner, What's on Your Heart? So I will be here on Monday, and then I will be here on Wednesday for our open heart interview. Next message is from Steven saying, Hi Iris, I missed you. I like to sleep with my windows closed. Shocking, I know. It's safe to keep them open. I love the sound of the wind rushing into my room, and I enjoy sounds of rain falling, drip drop. It's so beautiful. Perhaps my nose is too sensitive to outdoor grass smells, so I shut them. My family keeps a few windows open during the week, during the day to get fresh air. I'll think of you when it rains. I nearly finished all episodes of Culinary Class Wars Season 1 and Agents of Mystery Season 2. You're so cute. You're so pretty. Can I request the song Sonagi by Kim Jong-un? Ooh, speaking of Kim Jong-un, we have another song request for Kim Jong-un. Interesting. Okay, so you keep your windows closed, but you do keep them open in the day. I think that is a good

mix match. I think that's enough, honestly. You don't have to keep them closed all the time. You don't have to keep them open all the time. You can keep it closed during the night because it can get cold. And you can just open up your window during the day so that you get some fresh air time to time. I'm glad your family is doing that for you. Thank you guys for your messages. Let's go listen to the songs. This is Wajo by Seven and Sonagi by Kim Jang-hoon.

The next message I'm gonna read is from Chicago Mon saying 안녕하세요. 윤요셉의 예쁜 사랑 노래 너에게 주려고 꽃을 사왔어 신청합니다. 감사합니다. I wanna request 윤요셉's lovely song 너에게 주려고 꽃을 사왔어. I bought flowers to give you. Thank you. Thank you for the song request. We will play it for you. The next message is from Ryan saying good afternoon DJ Iris. How are you today? It's been a mentally draining day. I have been insanely busy, but I think it's good. I'm doing great. I want to share my weekend plans because this Sunday is a very important day. I'll be celebrating my 30th birthday, so I'll join the 30s club. Ooh, Ryan, happy birthday. Happy 30. We will just have a simple celebration here at home because I don't like going out. Celebrating outside is very expensive and I can't afford it, especially now that we're facing an oil crisis, so I prefer to keep it simple. Also, since it is Sunday, I'll be going to church. My song request is Could It Be by Oogie of

title. That's all for today. Thank you. Hi, Ryan. Happy birthday. Happy 30. Yeah, I'm not somebody that really likes birthday celebrations either. Like, if other people do it for me, I'm not somebody that's going to be like, how dare you throw a celebration for me? But I'm not really the person that tells people, and I don't really do things based on it. It's not like I hate it, but yeah, I don't really like it when people message me on my birthday. Not, you know, like the people I'm not close with, when they're just like, happy birthday, Iris, blah, blah, blah, blah. Yeah, I would just kind of be like, ha, ha, ha, ha, ha, thank you. But that is why I took down the notification. So you can take down the birthday notification on the Korean texting app so it wouldn't pop up in other people's feed. So I took it down, and definitely, since people don't remember other people's birthday, definitely I've been getting less messages. So I've been enjoying that very mucho. Thank you for your message. Hope you had a great birthday day. Let's go listen to 너에게 주려고 꽃을 사왔어 by Yun Yosep and Could It Be by Ookie.

We have some more songs for us to relax to on this Sunday evening. This is 너라고 by Super Junior, Hot Mess by Even, and Don't Worry, Be Happy by SF9.

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6: It's time to sign off. Tomorrow I'll be back with Boy Telephore, Battle of the Hearts, and we'll be joining in a this or that debate together. The last two songs for today is Different Summer by PH1 and Yeah by Mamamoo. So thank you guys for listening for another day, and I'll see you tomorrow. With all my heart, this has been Heart Attack, made by producer Tong Hae-won, writers Kim Hae-rim and Kim Kyung-on, and I have been your DJ, Pretty Little Iris. Au revoir!

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1: So busy this morning. I didn't even get to check my messages. I almost got hit.
2: Here comes the safety hero. Stop right there, Smomby. Put your phone away. Keep your head up. Look around.
1: What was I doing? Thank you. I'm finally free from being a Smomby.
2: 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This kind of behavior has a name, Smomby, a word created by combining smartphone and zombie.
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Hello, hello, and welcome to another Sunday here at For My Busan. Now, there are times when we feel like everything we know is the whole world. Have you ever heard of the Dunning-Kruger effect? It refers to the phenomenon where people with lower ability tend to overestimate their competence, while those with higher ability often underestimate theirs. Are the things that we know really all correct? I don't think so. It can't be, no? Let's take some time today to think about it and perhaps be humbled in the process. All right, let's kick off the Sunday highlight edition of For My Busan. I'm your host, Laura McCluckie.

whole day. Hello, hello, welcome and good afternoon to you all out there in Radio Land, wherever you are tuning in from. How's the weather? How's your Sunday? Good? My name's Laura McCluckey. I'm the host of For My Busan, and you are tuned in on 90.5 and 103.3 FM. Welcome to BEFM. Busan 영어 방송입니다. 반갑습니다. It's nice to have you with us today. And at the top of the show, I was talking about the Dunning-Kruger effect. My friend often, whenever I make any statements of, wow, oh, I did that quite well, he'll say, Dunning-Kruger. Just wants to humble me, make sure I'm not getting ahead of myself. But have you ever heard of the Dunning-Kruger effect? You know, question, do you usually speak strongly when you talk about facts? Or do you think that your, I don't know, your counterpart might be right? Or do you, are you convinced that your ideas are the right way to go? I often think that for me personally, I have very, very big imposter syndrome. Do you know what that is? Imposter syndrome is where you continuously underestimate how good you are or how competent you are. So I'm like, why am I here? Why are they asking me? What do I know? So this is always constantly in my head. And I think sometimes when I get, I feel like I've got a concept or something, and then I'm like, yeah, I get it, I understand. And then the next page, I'm like, no, I don't understand anything at all. I'm so inept. And so I tend to underestimate on purpose, I think, but it's become a habit. But what about you? You know, even things that we're 100% sure about, they can be wrong. We should be open to being wrong. But how about this? Which is better exercise, going upstairs or downstairs? What do you think? Up? Well, most people think that going up is better. But some people think is actually going down is bad. But a new study shows something quite different. According to a recent international journal, a research team in Australia found that you can build strength without very hard exercise at all. Well, that's good, because I don't want to work hard. Not today, anyway. Instead of only doing exercises like climbing stairs, simple daily movements like going downstairs for just 5 minutes a day can actually improve your health. Very much so. So start slowly, of course, increase little by little. And going down the stairs can actually make the muscle around your knees stronger. It can help prevent injuries. It supports recovery. And mental benefit, ding, ding, ding, ding, ding, because it feels easier. People are more likely to keep doing it. So get the elevator to the top floor and walk down the stairs. Nice. So actually, a lot of people think that exercise should be hard and painful. And to be fair, I do enjoy like tough exercise. I really do. Not all the time, but definitely. But small movements in daily life, very, very important, especially if done regularly, they can be very good exercise. So what do you think? Do you believe it or not? If not, why not give it a try for yourself? Anyway, let's get into the show. On Sunday, the weekend edition of For My Busan has all your favorite segments from the past week. In the first half of the show, we've got highlights from My Home, My Busan. A special guest joins us in the studio. And then we've got Monday Groove as well. So musician Jo Tae-jun will be in the house to cause trouble, basically. He's very cheeky. He's very cheeky. So that's a mix of English and Korean, so you can enjoy that. And yeah, lots more coming up for you. But first, this is the Backstreet Boys, I Want It That Way.

0: Welcome back, everybody. It is that time on a Friday where we invite someone into the studio and grill them for all of their information. Well, in a nice way, we invite someone in from another country who lives here in Busan, who will share their story with us. And today we've got a very special guest all the way from Egypt. It's Sarah.
1: Hello, everyone. This is Sarah.
0: Sarah, I'm getting over a cold, so I apologize if I cough in the middle of you talking.
1: No worries.
0: It's really not on purpose, I promise.
1: Yeah.
0: How are you?
1: I'm actually doing really well.
0: Good.
1: Yeah, good. I'm doing really well.
0: So Sarah, before we went on air, said, I'm a bit nervous.
1: Yeah. I'm a bit nervous.
0: Is it your first time?
1: It's my first time ever.
0: Yeah?
1: Yeah.
0: We've got one of our listeners saying, nice to meet you, Sarah.
1: Nice meeting you as well.
0: So this
1: Hope you're having a good day.
0: Camera's here if you want to directly speak to our YouTube people.
1: Okay.
0: So Sarah, why don't you tell us a little bit about you? Who are you? Where are you from? Et cetera, et cetera.
1: Okay, so my name is Sarah. I'm from Egypt, Cairo. Actually, it's very, very controversial because my mom is from a different city. My dad is from another city, but I've been living in Cairo for as long as I can remember. And I graduated the Faculty of Fine Arts.
0: Ooh.
1: Yeah, mm-hmm. Architecture department.
0: And so you're an architect?
1: Yeah, basically.
0: Wow.
1: Yeah.
0: That's pretty interesting. Okay, wait a minute. I have so many questions.
1: Okay.
0: Throw away the script.
1: Oh, my God.
0: I have so many questions.
1: Oh, my God.
0: Okay, so you graduated fine arts.
1: Yeah.
0: In Cairo?
1: In Cairo.
0: Okay.
1: Yeah.
0: And then, so you're not an exchange student here?
1: No, I'm not.
0: Okay. So
1: I'm actually quite old.
0: In a nice way. What are you doing here?
1: I'm quite old.
0: What are you doing? How did you get here?
1: Okay, it's kind of long
0: We've got
1: story.
0: Plenty of time. Go on, let me kick off my shoes.
1: Okay.
0: My shoes are off. Okay, go for it.
1: Okay, go for it. So, well, I've been interested in Korean culture, and actually it's all started with K-pop.
0: Oh, yeah.
1: Of course, come on.
0: A likely story.
1: Yeah, but come on, it was like 2008. I was very young, but I used to jam with my cousins and sisters. I cannot remember. SHINee?
0: Mm-hmm.
1: SHINee. Yeah, uh-huh. Of course. So, uh-huh. Big fan. At that time, I didn't even know that was Korean.
0: Right. Yeah.
1: I was just like, maybe it's an Asian
0: You just like
1: language.
0: The music. Yeah,
1: yeah. Of course. Mm-hmm. And the beats and everything. And as years go by, I just watched, I cannot remember the Korean name, but it's like...
0: Gopoda Namja. Boys Over Flowers.
1: Of course, I watched this one. It was dubbed in Arabic.
0: Oh, really?
1: So the names were very funny.
0: Yeah.
1: And the characters were like crazy because it's not even like Egyptian Arabic. It's Syrian Arabic, which is another dialect, but it was absolutely hilarious. However,
0: I love it.
1: No, it was personal taste.
0: Right, okay.
1: Yeah. Uh-huh. And it was my first time ever seeing a hanok.
0: Mm-hmm.
1: And I was preparing to be an architect.
0: Mm-hmm.
1: So I was like, oh my God, this is a dream house.
0: Yeah.
1: It's awesome.
0: Mm-hmm.
1: It's like entwined between nature. It's wood. It's amazing. I loved it.
0: Yeah.
1: And I'm sorry, I didn't know that was Korean as well.
0: But that's the thing. If you don't know, then you don't know.
1: Yeah, I didn't
0: and
1: know.
0: When you're learning about the other cultures of the world, I think society, now not anyone in an individual, but society is very quick to say, you didn't know that this was Korean? Woo!
1: Oh, yeah.
0: Or just kind of look down on someone for thinking, is this Japanese? No, it's Chinese. Ah, okay. It's such an honest mistake. And
1: exactly.
0: I think the learning process requires us to make mistakes and requires us to not know something and then know something. So, I love that you didn't know it was Korean.
1: Yeah, I didn't know, but I was just enjoying.
0: Yeah.
1: And I was like very, really, really, really fascinated. It's still like I'm fascinated by hanoks in general. I love them.
0: Yeah.
1: So, again, I went into university and we were studying from Korean architecture competition books.
0: Wow.
1: Yes, we had like this encyclopedia and we would study from it. And I promised myself...
0: Was it like this encyclopedia?
1: I think it was way bigger.
0: Better. Okay.
1: Yes. Like it was that big and
0: each
1: book was like that big as well.
0: Wow.
1: Yeah. So I was like, okay, I also, of course, I was reading only the English.
0: Yeah.
1: And then I had Korean.
0: Yeah.
1: on the other side. And I promised myself, one day I'm going to learn this language.
0: Right, because you're looking at it and you think, I want to know what that says.
1: Yeah, exactly. Yeah. Exactly. So, of course, I was working for, I worked for like 9 years in offices and stuff. Yeah. And I had the dream job and everything. And then I was like, okay, let's quit and go to Korea.
0: Do you know what? That is the best decision. Do you know, I've got the perfect job doing what I love. Let's move to Korea.
1: Exactly.
0: Okay. Yeah. And well, you seem very happy.
1: I am actually.
0: Yeah.
1: I feel like myself here. That's more good than I did in Egypt.
0: So how long have you been here?
1: Only 2 years.
0: 2 years?
1: Yes.
0: Okay. Can I ask, is this TMI? Is this too personal? What visa are you on?
1: Right now, I'm on D10.
0: D10, right.
1: Yeah, so guys hire me.
0: Yeah, okay, so she's looking
1: guys
0: for work.
1: Guys hire me.
0: I love that because it's very interesting because a lot of professionals want to come to Korea and they want to find out how to actually build a life here. And so the visa is always an issue we get. We've got a segment about it.
1: It is.
0: And it's quite a strict thing. So, but you're on the D10, which is the job seeker visa. Oh,
1: yes.
0: That's good.
1: Yeah, hire me, guys. Anyone who's listening.
0: So, FYI, you know?
1: You know, because you're Korean, you know?
0: But listen, you've been here for 2 years.
1: Yes.
0: Let me ask you some of the generic questions we usually ask, and then I want to hear more about your experience.
1: Sure.
0: So before we get into your experience, tell me more about Egypt.
1: Oh, Egypt. I'm really homesick right now.
0: I know.
1: To be honest, I really miss the beaches. I love the beaches here. Are awesome in Busan, and that's why I chose Busan, by the way, because I can live where where there are no beaches.
0: Yeah.
1: So that's why I chose Busan.
0: Yeah.
1: And
0: so when we think about Egypt, so I always think, of course, the first thing we think is pyramids
1: of
0: Sphinx.
1: Course.
0: But then I also think about those memes where it's like the pyramids and then you turn the camera and it's just crowds of people.
1: It is.
0: Yeah.
1: Lots and lots of people everywhere and all day long.
0: Yeah.
1: It doesn't matter what time it is. There will be people
0: everywhere.
1: Everywhere.
0: Yeah.
1: Maybe residential areas, not so much, so many, but in general.
0: So in terms of like Cairo, let's go to Cairo. How is it comparable to Busan, for example?
1: Tall buildings, specifically around this area, tall, big buildings, cars everywhere, huge streets, but not as much people.
0: Not as many people?
1: No. No.
0: Interesting. Do you know, I've never been to Egypt.
1: Yeah.
0: And it's always somewhere that I really wanted to go. But you just see it in your history books and you see it on the television and you see it on social media.
1: Yeah.
0: And so you build up a picture in your brain.
1: Yeah.
0: Is that what happened for you with Korea?
1: Not exactly. Of course, I had like a picture about it from social media. Also for drama, of course, big fan. but I had a little bit in, I was a little bit in touch with Korean culture before coming here and with Korean people as well. Because we have like huge Korean communities in Egypt. People have living, like Korean people have living there with their family for 14 years or actually more.
0: Yeah.
1: And I was working with the Korean Culture Center in Egypt as well.
0: Wow, that's so cool.
1: Yeah.
0: So this is like a proper full circle moment for you.
1: Exactly.
0: So you came to Busan. You've been here for 2 years.
1: 2 years.
0: And so I guess with being a professional, you go on contracts, right? So you work with a D10 and you go on a contract and do things like that.
1: Hopefully.
0: So what kind of work are you doing here in Korea?
1: I wish I would
0: Well, what kind of work would you like to be doing?
1: Of course, I would love something in interior design.
0: Yeah.
1: Because the coffee shops here are crazy.
0: Yeah.
1: I love them. Not all of them has like their own unique style, but some of them are very unique.
0: Mm-hmm.
1: And of course, I love to do any work related to interior design. Mm-hmm. That's one. Or anything that has to do with marketing as well.
0: Yeah.
1: Because I really like promoting and stuff.
0: Yeah.
1: Yeah.
0: Oh, that's so cool.
1: Yeah.
0: Sarah, this, do you know what? I'm so sad that these segments always have a time limit on them, but I'm just going to keep asking as many questions as I
1: sure,
0: want.
1: Sure, go.
0: Pak PD's like, ahead. Just ask whatever you want. It's Labor Day. Let's do what we want.
1: Yeah.
0: Okay, so tell us about your experience in Korea then. So you chose Busan because you wanted to live next to the beach.
1: Of course.
0: Tell us about your life here.
1: Okay, my life here has been awesome, mm-hmm. to be honest. I met amazing people, very kind Koreans, and awesome, very, very awesome international people as well. Mm-hmm. From all over the world. I've had, like, I'm really, really blessed. Mm. And also hiking is one of my best things to do.
0: Yeah.
1: Yeah, even though it's hard sometimes, mm-hmm. and sticky and lots of bugs, but it's okay.
0: Yeah.
1: You get over
0: bugs.
1: It. Yeah.
0: Many bugs.
1: Yeah. Mm-hmm. But my life here has been blessed, mm-hmm. Fun. Mm-hmm. Crazy.
0: Well, it's difficult to move to a different, you know, a different culture. Do you speak Korean?
1: I speak Korean.
0: This moment, no matter what you are, where you are, who you are, you are absolutely enough right now.
1: Thank you so much.
0: Everything. This is my message to all the English learners out there as well who don't want to speak any English because they feel scared to make mistakes.
1: Yeah,
0: you are perfect right now. Mm. Take it from me. So, you said that you're homesick at the moment.
1: Yeah.
0: But you also said your life here is wonderful and blessed.
1: True.
0: So what are some of your favorite things about living here in Busan?
1: Songjeong Beach. Surfing. I'm a bad surfer. Very, very bad. But I do it anyway because I love it.
0: Because it's fun.
1: It is fun.
0: Yeah.
1: Even though I'm really not that good. But okay.
0: I'm really bad at surfing too, but it's really fun. But then it gets so tiring.
1: Yeah. Mm. Yeah. And eating churros from Songjeong as well. Yeah. There is a very famous churros

0: place.
1: It's in Churros.
0: Yeah, I don't know if it's famous actually, but I just like it so much. Favorite things to do: going to Bumusa Temple and hiking all the way up to the northern gate of the fortress. It was a memorable one.
1: I love that.
0: Yeah.
1: What are some of the things that you miss from home the most?
0: The food.
1: Yeah.
0: I hear my God. That. The food. Okay. Korean food, I love it.
1: Mm-hmm.
0: I love it, love it, love it. However, like, our food is kind of special and it's very diverse. Like, you can eat vegetables and you can eat meat or chicken or whatever, any type of meat. And it's so different. And I can only eat this kind of food in Seoul. Yeah. There is a very
1: There's no Egyptian food here, right, in Busan?
0: No.
1: Well, there's maybe a side business.
0: Hopefully.
1: You just get a little potamata. Yeah.
0: People say I'm good at cooking, but I'm not sure.
1: Yeah?
0: Yeah.
1: See, I don't think I've even ever tried Egyptian food.
0: Exactly.
1: Which is very interesting. Yeah. I've never really thought about it.
0: It's very underrated. Mm. Like, the Egyptian cuisine is really, really underrated.
1: Mm.
0: Really.
1: Interesting.
0: Yeah.
1: Interesting. Okay, so tell me about some of the differences culturally, because
0: culturally.
1: I know that in Egypt, I mean, Egypt's very diverse.
0: It is very diverse.
1: Korea is not as diverse, but it is diverse within its homogeneity, I think, if you know what I mean.
0: So
1: tell us about some of the culture differences.
0: Culture differences. Actually, for my surprise, Korean culture and Egyptian culture are very very similar when it comes to the family-oriented kind of vibes. Like, people in Egypt are very family-oriented. I think people here are the same as well.
1: Yeah.
0: Related to maybe the drinking culture. Mm-hmm. We don't have, like, a drinking culture. This is not something that we have in Egypt.
1: Yeah. But do Egyptians tend to drink alcohol?
0: No, not usually.
1: Not really?
0: Not really. Mm. Because, okay, the majority is Muslim and the other half are Christians.
1: Mm.
0: However, like, even our Christians, they think it's forbidden.
1: Mm.
0: They cannot drink. Like, and I was surprised because one of my Christian friends, she told me, like, oh, we're not supposed to drink. And I was like, really?
1: Yeah.
0: I was like, wow, I didn't know.
1: Yeah.
0: and she said, yeah. And, like, we have lots of restrictions about drinking.
1: Mm.
0: However, foreigners, when they come, it's all arms open.
1: Yeah.
0: No problems at
1: Interesting.
0: All.
1: Interesting. So, I mean, feel free to not answer this, but so do you drink?
0: No.
1: No?
0: No.
1: So was it a shock for you when you came to Korea and you saw, like, bars open, spilling onto the streets 2 a.m?
0: Not really.
1: Mm.
0: Because I've been abroad and I've seen pubs and bars open and everything. Mm. However, the amount of drunk people on the streets.
1: Mm-hmm.
0: That was shocking.
1: Yeah.
0: I was like, one time we saw a poor guy, I think he was like in his early 20s, and we were walking, it was 4 a.m., we were just walking around.
1: Is this a family show, Sarah?
0: Don't worry. He was in the middle of the street, and we had to call the police.
1: Yeah.
0: It was very dangerous.
1: Yeah.
0: So I was like, okay.
1: Yeah.
0: That was a big shock for
1: me. It's very interesting. For me, coming from Scotland, that kind of thing is so normal. So I'm just like, oh, yeah, okay,
0: really?
1: Everyone's having fun. Yeah.
0: Oh, my God.
1: Yeah, very normal. Like,
0: very normal.
1: Scotland drinking culture, Korean drinking culture, very similar.
0: Very similar.
1: Very similar, yeah. It's been an absolute pleasure to have you in the studio.
0: Thank you for having me.
1: Hutsunim says, Sarah, you've got such a beautiful smile.
0: Oh, thank you so much.
1: Thank you so much. And listen, it's been just a pleasure to get to know you, and I hope you continue to enjoy your life.
0: Thank you so much.
1: Anyone
0: for having
1: needs an
0: me.
1: Architect or an interior designer?
0: Yes. Hire me, please.
1: Thank you very much for My Home, My Busan, our guest this week, sharing all of their lovely insights about living here in Busan. It's always nice to have people in the studio to share different perspectives, right? All right, let me play you a song. This is Boa with Only One.

Hello, hello, and welcome to another segment here at For My Busan. Of course, it is the weekend show. Happy Sunday, and thank you for tuning in. By the way, did you know at the end of 2025, more than 90,000 foreign residents live in Busan? Why did they come? Well, because it's awesome. And yeah, you can tune in every Friday and hear more of their stories. Interesting, eh? Very good. All right, up next, I've got another song for you. This is Taylor Swift with Anti-Hero, and then we're going to have some Monday Groove.

0: All right, everybody, welcome back to American Idol. We've got a singer from Korea. It's TJ.
1: Yeah.
0: Okay, TJ, how are you today? Can you introduce yourself?
1: Yeah. Hi. I'm fine. Yeah. Thank you. And you?
0: I'm good. TJ, could you introduce yourself?
1: Introduce 자기소개. Yeah. Let me introduce yourself.
0: Yeah.
1: I'm ground 자기소개하기.
0: What?
1: Yeah.
0: What?
1: Thank you.
0: 있지.
1: And you?
0: 자기소개해. 자기소개 좀 해달라고 해. 무슨 일인지, 무슨 말인지 알겠지.
1: Yeah, thank you.
0: Ah, 재밌다, 재밌다. Yeah. So this is our new show. And basically what's going to happen is every week we are going to listen to TJ's wonderful music, of course. But we're also going to discover some essential expressions for global stars. So, 환영합니다.
1: 아, 네.
0: Welcome.
1: Yeah, 감사합니다. 감사합니다.
0: 아, 자. So 2 weeks ago, you greeted our listeners. We had a special show.
1: Yeah.
0: However, for those of

Well, my friends, time for me to say goodbye for the first half of the show, but I'll be back with you very soon at 5 o'clock, in fact, for the second half. This is Honey in the Summer by Public. I'll see you soon.

Welcome back, everybody. Hello, hello. And thank you for tuning in to the second half of For My Busan. It is the weekend highlight edition, and I hope you are enjoying your mid-golden week Sunday. Still another 3 days for you. Very nice. Very exciting. We've got cool things coming up for you in the second half of the show as well. Up next, we've got On The Mic and My Life, My English. Real stories from real people. We've also got Explore Busan with Ange. So we're going to go out and find out a little bit more about our city. And then from Sunday's show, Global Chatter Squad, me, Hyun and Andrew chit-chatting about all the cool stuff. Set up a bit more like a podcast so you can get into the conversation and see what you think. Give us your opinions as well. But first, time for On The Mic and My Life, My English.

0: music, so I initially chose to major in 실용음악. However, in a society like Korea, where so many people like sing well, I began to wonder how I could develop a unique artistic identity. That question led me to jazz. The learning process has not been easy, and even now there is still so much more for me like to discover. But the more I practice, train, and study, the more I feel that jazz is shaping me into a more distinctive and expressive artist.
1: For me, I first became interested in vocal pedagogy and focused on the field. As I started performing, I naturally grew closer to jazz. At first, it felt quite intimidating since I tend to be more structured and found improvisation challenging. However, I wanted to face that weakness and expand my musical range.
2: I see.
1: Thanks to the opportunities given by senior musicians in the local scene, I was able to grow through those experiences, and I'm still very grateful for every performance.
2: And you're all based in Busan, so I'm curious, what made you choose Busan as your base, and what has kept you here as artists?
3: Busan은 제게 삶의 터전이기도 하고 음악적으로 굉장히 매력적인 도시입니다. 바다가 있는 도시 특유의 열린 에너지와 자유로운 분위기가 재즈와도 아주 잘 어울린다고 생각합니다. 물론 지역에서 활동하다 보면 어려움도 있지만 그렇기 때문에 더더욱 부산에서 좋은 음악 문화를 만들어가고 싶다는 마음이 큽니다.
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1: For me, I reckon Busan is a very inspiring city for both experiencing and creating culture. It brings together people from diverse backgrounds, including international communities, and it naturally influences my work. That's why I chose Busan.
0: I was born and raised in Gimhae, so although Busan is geographically close, it felt like a distant city to me when I was young. But these days, I find myself like visiting much more often because of the gigs. In practical terms, choosing Busan has been the best option while staying close to my hometown. However, what I've come to realize through collaborating with many musicians here is that there are so many warm and genuine artists, people with hearts as embracing as the sea that surrounds the city. Working with them has been a truly joyful and enriching experience. That's why I chose like Busan.
2: Thank you for sharing all your interesting stories here in Busan. I'd like to ask one last question. What kind of jazz scene do you hope to see here in Busan going forward?
3: 앞으로 부산에서도 재즈가 좀 더 일상적인 문화가 되었으면 좋겠습니다.
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0: Welcome back to another episode of My Life, My English. I'm Seo Jin-yun, your host. And today's guest is In-hae, born and raised in Busan, Haeundae. Now in her third year of working life. In-hae, welcome.
1: Hello.
0: Hi. Can you tell us a little bit about yourself?
1: Hello, my name is In-hae. I was born and raised in Busan, especially in Haeundae. I have spent almost my whole life here, from school to work, and I will probably continue living in Busan for a long time. I am now in my third year of working. Busan, especially Haeundae, is a very comfortable and familiar place for me. I really love the sea. Even though I have seen the ocean often since I was young, I never get tired of it. Busan has many different beaches with different landscapes, colors, and atmospheres, so each place has its own charm. That is one of the reasons why I am very satisfied with my life in Busan.
0: Oh, a sea that never gets old. I agree completely. Now, someone who loves Busan this much, how did your English journey begin?
1: When I was young, I mostly learned English at private

0: at academies, English was one of my stronger subjects. So I usually did well in school and even when I was preparing for employment. Mm-hmm. In university, I joined programs where I could meet and talk with international students. Also, I traveled abroad alone several times, and I think my speaking improved the most during those trips because I had used English in real situations. For me, listening was relatively okay, but speaking was the hardest part. So I am still trying to become more comfortable when I speak English.
1: Mm. Wait, I have to mention that you said you're preparing for employment, and she is actually a public servant.
0: Yeah.
1: That's crazy. And then that English really helped you to get high score.
0: Yes, of course.
1: Mm, strong foundation in school, then real life as the final test. But I imagine it wasn't always smooth and easy. Mm-hmm. So what was the most challenging part for you?
0: The most challenging part for me was vocabulary and speaking on the spot. Listening became easier as I got more used to English. But memorizing vocabulary was difficult because it required a lot of repetition and effort. Mm. Also, I have a bit of perfectionist tendency. So I often try to make a perfect sentence in my head before speaking. So it took some time for me to actually say it out loud.
1: I also got some perfectionist streak. So I think, yeah, that's the great enemy of speaking. And the moment you stop waiting for a perfect and just talked, that's when it changed.
0: Well, while I'm traveling abroad, I try to learn expressions that local people often use. When I use those expressions in real situations, I became less afraid of speaking English.
1: Well, how do you keep that going in your daily life?
0: I try to keep English in my daily life through things I enjoy. Mm-hmm. When I feel like I am forgetting English, I read one or two pages of English books at home. Recently, I have been into foreign rock bands like Metallica and Nirvana, so I listen to English songs almost every day. I also like watching travel YouTube videos from other countries because I love traveling. For me, this is a fun and natural way to practice English without too much pressure.
1: Metallica and travel vlogs as a language practice, I respect that deeply. I do that too. Well,
0: thank you.
1: And speaking of what English has opened up, what possibilities has it created for you?
0: English has helped me understand English-speaking cultures more broadly. Through English, I can enjoy foreign music, videos, travel stories, and different ways of thinking. It also helps me understand the whole better, including global economy and history. It made me feel that the world is very big, but also connected. Mm-hmm. When I traveled abroad alone, I realized that if I could use English, traveling or even living abroad would not be as difficult as I thought. In the future, I want to travel alone to an English-speaking country again. Even if it is just a short conversation, I would like to talk with local people and experience their culture more directly.
1: English-speaking countries such as US or the UK or Australia, which one is your favorite country to visit?
0: I really want to go America.
1: America, noted. And last questions. If you could say one thing to other Busan citizens trying to learn English, what would you say?
0: I would say that consistency is more important than perfection. My father is in his 60s and he practices short English sentences out loud every day. I can feel that his pronunciation and nuance are becoming more natural little by little, and I think that is really amazing. Watching him, I realized that if we keep practicing steadily, we can improve at any age. Busan is a city of travel and international exchange, so I hope Busan citizens can enjoy a richer and wider life with English.
1: I mean, a father in his 60s practicing English out loud, that image will really stay with me, and I really look up to him for that. Ine, thank you so much for sharing your story with us. Unfortunately, this is our end of story, but thank you so much for listeners to tune in today as well. Until next time, bye!
0: Bye-bye.

thank you to all of our guests and all of our reporters. Lovely to have all your voices on our show. So thank you for sharing your stories. And if you want to share your story, get in touch. We'd love to have you. All right, this is Pek Yerin, Antifreeze.

0: Yes, indeed. Time to explore Busan. Angie's in the house.
1: Hello, Laura. Thank you. I love the little jingle you do every week for me.
0: So funny.
1: It gets me excited.
0: Does it?
1: Yes, it does.
0: Well, it's the small things.
1: It is. It's the small things.
0: Do you know what? We need to not be chit-chatting at the beginning of the show.
1: Yes.

0: Not good. It's very unprofessional.
1: I'm so sorry.
0: So we're just having a chat and the mic goes up and it's like, oh, hello.
1: Sorry.
0: This is what happens. This is what happens on live radio.
1: There you go.
0: It's one of these things. No, you don't need to apologize. That's my fault. Completely, 100% my fault.
1: Okay.
0: Nothing to do with you. It's me that's unprofessional. Don't worry. I'll take it. I've been coughing up lungs all afternoon.
1: Oh, did you get meds?
0: Yes, but they won't really do much. Because it's on the end.
1: Okay.
0: And by the time that I went to the doctor so I had medication, but the time I went to my actual doctor, everything was kind of on the way out. So I just got IV and then butt injection.
1: Okay, so now you can't do anything but wait it out.
0: So I'm fine.
1: Okay.
0: I'm actually fine. I sound terrible, but I'm fine. So it's just a very itchy cough and a funny sounding voice.
1: Okay, you don't sound terrible. You've got that husky airness going.
0: It comes and goes, so it depends.
1: Okay.
0: But I'm drinking ginger tea, lots of water.
1: Good.
0: I'm in good spirits. I'm very happy.
1: Good. I'm glad. Yes, I'm very, very glad.
0: I've just got this. Anyway, it's time to explore Busan.
1: Yes,
0: how
1: Laura.
0: Are you? Not all about me. How are you?
1: Oh, no, I'm doing well. Yeah, I'm very excited for this long weekend. I think it's going to be a very welcome break.
0: Can I tell you what it is going to be?
1: What?
0: It's going to be May.
1: Thanks. You know, that meme never fails to make me laugh all the time with his ramen noodle hair and his face.
0: So
1: and I'm like,
0: it's
1: yes.
0: It's going to be May.
1: And you know, you just can't help yourself but sing along when you see it. Yeah. You read the sentence and you just sing it all the time.
0: And then may the fourth be with you. So many May memes. I love it.
1: Oh, goodness me.
0: Well, let's chip jung. Let's get into
1: yes,
0: it.
1: Yes,
0: what's going on?
1: Right. So I am exploring Busan this season. Mm-hmm. I'm going to places that people may very well know about and some that they won't know about and just interviewing people on the ground and getting real life opinions of the place.
0: Yes. And I really enjoy this segment because we do get to see and also hear what's going on in different parts of the city.
1: Absolutely. And I think it's so important. Yes, and this week, Laura, I went somewhere for the first time again.
0: Yeah.
1: Igide.
0: Yes, Igide. There's something about the word Igide.
1: Yes.
0: It's like Igizogida.
1: Yes.
0: Obviously not.
1: Mm-mm-mm-mm-mm.
0: But it's Igide.
1: Igide. Mm. Yeah. It rolls off the tongue quite nicely, I feel like. Yeah.
0: Igide.
1: Igide.
0: It sounds good.
1: Yeah, it does. It really rolls off the tongue. But it was my first time there. Laura, I'm assuming you've been many times.
0: Many, many times.
1: Okay.
0: But not recently, actually.
1: Yes. And what do you think of the place?
0: Great.
1: Yeah, really good scenery, good walking trail. Yeah.
0: It's perfect for just going when you don't have a schedule.
1: Mm-hmm.
0: And just going and walking slowly and exploring and stopping and drinking a coffee and just enjoying the atmosphere.
1: Mm-hmm. Mm. Yeah, I found exactly the same. I really thought it was exactly the same. Right, so it was my first time there, and as we know, it's kind of a coastal walking trail with stunning ocean views and very, very peaceful atmosphere.
0: Yeah.
1: So it does have actually quite a bit of history, which I think is important to know about all of these places.
0: Yeah.
1: So it's originally a natural coastal area in Busan with minimal development.
0: Mm.
1: So it's actually based on a legend from the Silla dynasty.
0: I love this story.
1: Yes.
0: It's a bit gruesome.
1: It is. I could only find like a vague outline. So please feel free to jump in with more information.
0: With all my horror tales.
1: There you go.
0: You know, I love a good horror movie.
1: So according to the story, two Giseng?
0: Mm-hmm.
1: Giseng, yeah. Female entertainers of the time threw themselves into the sea here out of loyalty.
0: Mm.
1: Loyalty, just loyalty? Yeah, and it gave the area its name.
0: So actually, I think now you can tell me if I'm wrong.
1: Mm-hmm.
0: 여러분, 내가 틀린 말을 하면 알려주시기 바랍니다. 근데 내가 알기로는 actually it was during the time where there were generals from another country.
1: Yes.
0: And it was during a time of colonialization.
1: Yes.
0: Now, it wasn't the most recent, obviously, but it was back and before.
1: Yes.
0: And there were Japanese generals, and they had summoned these entertainers to dance for them.
1: Mm.
0: And they said, or as the story goes, one Japanese general had been out there and everyone was drinking and he was drunk.
1: Mm.
0: And what they'd done is that they'd grabbed him and hugged him

0: and then thrown him into the ocean with them. So he'd taken them and they'd taken him.
1: Yes.
0: And jumped into the ocean for loyalty to Korea.
1: That is amazing. That's beautiful. Yeah.
0: Well, not really. I mean, it's... I mean... Surely it's murder, no? Yeah. But... The essence of the story of loyalty to Korea
1: Beautiful.
0: Is very beautiful.
1: Yes. Okay. Yes. Well, thank you.
0: But this is legend, and I'm obviously going off of the story I've heard. So the facts surrounding it are something we need to know a bit more about. But
1: The legend I found was very vague about what the things were about it, like the circumstances. Yeah. So they just said that they went into the ocean out of loyalty. Yeah. So it's really interesting.
0: Did.
1: Yeah.
0: They grabbed onto a Japanese general and jumped into the ocean.
1: Wow, that's amazing. Yeah. Okay.
0: Interesting.
1: Well, thank you, Laura. Thank you for inputting there. Yeah. So the area remained relatively untouched for many years due to military restrictions, actually. It wasn't really developed. Yeah. But then it started opening kind of zone by zone to the public. Mm-hmm. So restrictions started lifting. Mm-hmm. And now it's kind of become this whole coastal walk area that local citizens can also access. And it's known for its dramatic cliffs and ocean scenery. And it's a really protected natural environment at the moment. Yes. Yeah.
0: I think that's one of the best things about many areas around Busan is that they protect it so well.
1: Yes, and we've spoken about this at such length about Korea and the pride that they take in protecting their spaces, which I just think everyone can take a page out of their book. Yeah. So today it's a very popular walking spot. It's got lots of coastal trails and cliffs with wonderful ocean views. Yes, it was beautiful. And it's also connected to the Oryukdo Skywalk. Mm. Yeah, so you can also go there. And it's very, very well maintained and refreshing.
0: Do you know the Yeongo Byeolbik Gongwon? Have you seen that?
1: Yes. Mm. That's where I started, yes.
0: So that's where, see, if you want to start there, there's also some really nice restaurants and big coffee shops and stuff over there as well. I would recommend jump in, get a coffee, go for a walk around Igide at sunset, and then walk back and go to the Byeolbik Gongwon.
1: Oh my, I should have done it that way.
0: And have the lights, so you get the lights of the bridge, the lights of the park, really beautiful.
1: Oh, I feel like I did it the wrong way.
0: No, every way is the right way.
1: I did it in the morning, and I started at Yeongho Gongwon and then moved on to Igide. But anyway, so because it's spring season now, there were tons of visitors, both foreign and Korean. And so I spoke to a local resident, Mr. Joe, who was out enjoying the Byeolbik Gongwon. Yes, let's take a listen to what he had to say. 안녕하세요.
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0: 감사합니다.
1: 감사합니다.
0: What did he say?
1: Yes, so he visits the park once or twice a week and Igide as well. He lives in the area and he just said it's got really, really good air and scenery and it feels like a stress reliever when he comes. So that's why he comes so often. Yeah. The scenery and everything just makes him feel really good. Yeah.
0: Chill.
1: Yeah, after a very busy week, you know. Yeah. Do you enjoy these kind of coastal parks, Laura?
0: I do. Do you know, I think I don't enjoy them as much as I should.
1: Okay.
0: But in terms of do I enjoy them, as in I appreciate them, I love them. Yeah, absolutely. Because I love being next to the water and I love that you can go to any cliff, really, area in Busan and it's looked after and it's got a walking path and it's pretty accessible and it's connected to the city.
1: Yes.
0: You know, you're not like you're in the middle of the ocean almost, but you're also 5 minutes away from
1: there. You go
0: whatever you need.
1: It's got such accessibility to everything. Yeah, it's not completely out of the way as well, which I love. Yeah,
0: I like the.

0: Busan has got a nice balance of modernity and mm-hmm. nature and history and
1: Absolutely.
0: Culture and all of the things.
1: Absolutely. We are so privileged to yeah. live here, truly.
0: Yeah.
1: Yes. Obviously, Igede is quite a big tourist attraction. And as I mentioned, there were just buses and buses of people coming to visit.
0: Yeah.
1: yeah.
0: See, I have to say, it's good. also.
1: yes.
0: Right?
1: Yes.
0: I'm gonna do that. As a Busan resident, mm-hmm. as a Busan Ajumma, because I was reading this earlier, and this is not about Busan, but this is about Seoul. There's so many tourists coming in, which is wonderful.
1: Mm-hmm.
0: And it's so good for the economy. It's so good for the local businesses. It's mm-hmm. so good for the global view mm-hmm. and et cetera. But it's making local areas mm-hmm. harder to visit, frequent,
1: Absolutely.
0: Local, enjoy for people who live in the areas.
1: Absolutely.
0: And so one was a market, I won't name the market, but it was getting more and more expensive to eat like basic foods that people, residents, have been going to for 40
1: years.
0: And now it's so expensive because there's lots of tourists. And so I love the fact that we're getting so many tourists coming in.
1: Mm-hmm.
0: But I also think we need to be mindful mm-hmm. of how we manage this surge of tourists.
1: Yes.
0: And make sure that nothing's getting damaged along the way, you know?
1: Absolutely, absolutely. I think from what I saw at Iggy Day, it's still, despite the numbers, it still seems to be kept very, very clean and very neat
0: Manageable.
1: And very good. Yeah. But I think that also takes a lot of work from the people who just maintain it, you know? Yeah.
0: And I think one thing as well, I love to see in different places. I went to Meepo recently.
1: Yes.
0: And there were signs all around that said, please take your trash with you.
1: There you go.
0: Please pick up this. Please don't leave things here. Please mm-hmm. be quiet in the elevator.
1: Yes.
0: Because there's a lot of people from different cultures who don't necessarily understand Korean culture so much.
1: Yes, absolutely.
0: And I think telling people, shh, is okay.
1: It's fine. It's okay.
0: But no, I think it's such an important fact.
1: Yes.
0: Like, especially a place like Iggy Day where it's so beautiful and mm-hmm. so important to Busan's character.
1: Yes, absolutely. Yeah. So I spoke to Sarah next, who has just moved to Busan, and she was out exploring with her family. So let's listen to what she had to say. Good morning.
2: Morning.
1: What brings you here today?
2: Well, I'm with my family, and we thought we'd come and check this out because it's supposed to be a really famous place in Busan.
1: Where did you find out about this place?
2: I saw it a lot on social media and then decided to book a tour to see it. We're really into hiking, so we're excited to walk along the coast.
1: Do you have any expectations before you start?
2: I'm really expecting a lot of beautiful views along the coast. All the photos I've seen have been really beautiful, so I hope we get some good photos today.
1: Do you live in Busan?
2: Yeah, I do, but I'm fairly new to the area, so there's a lot I haven't done yet. I've been to a few other sites like the SkyTrain, but nothing like this yet.
1: Oh, so you haven't explored too much yet. That's great. What are your first impressions so far?
2: It looks a bit steep, but I'm sure the view is going to be worth it. I'm just hoping it's not too difficult.
1: Thank you so much for chatting to me today, and I hope you enjoy your hike.
2: Thank you.
0: Thank you.
1: Right.
0: She was sweet.
1: She was, yes. So she was fairly new to Busan and she had actually seen Iggy Day on SNS.
0: I love that.
1: Yes. Mm-hmm. And she said that she had come actually for scenery and hiking.
0: Mm.
1: So yeah, she was very, very excited. And it was on her list of things to do. She mm-hmm. had actually already visited Haeundae and the Blue Line Park.
0: Mm.
1: So she was like, this was number two. So I was like, oh, okay, well, enjoy. Yeah. Yes, but Laura, I'm curious, what was the first place you visited when you moved to Busan?
0: Oh,
1: do you remember?
0: I mean, I say visited, but
1: yes.
0: the first place that I went when I moved to Busan was probably Haeundae.
1: Okay, okay. Yeah. And was it great? Do you remember your first impression?
0: Well, I don't remember my first impression really. I remember I've got a scene stuck in my head of, you know, when you walk up Gunam-do. Well, Gunam-do wasn't Gunam-do at the time.
1: Okay.
0: But there were still like lots of cars in there. But I remember walking up and thinking, wow, this is like nothing I've ever seen. And I lived here. And I live here now.
1: Wow.
0: And so it was this just really strange realization that this was now my home.
1: Right.
0: And this is way at the beginning.
1: Mm.
0: And it was, yeah, it was just very interesting to feel like, wow, it's really warm here.
1: Mm.
0: It feels like I'm on holiday, but this is where I work.
1: Where you work, yeah.
0: And it was exciting. And at the same time, it felt lonely. Okay. It felt kind of lonely as well.

0: thought, I'm so far from home.
1: Right. Okay. Mm. Okay. Yeah. My first place was also Hyundai, actually. Mm. Yeah. I was in a bus going
0: typical
1: to...
0: Typical Wegugin.
1: There you go. It wasn't by my choice. Yeah. It was for the program I was in for teaching. Yeah. So I remember being in the bus and just driving and arriving at Hyundai and seeing the big buildings on my side. And I was like, where am I right now?
0: Yeah.
1: It hit me suddenly. Oh, you are not in South Africa anymore.
0: We're not in Kansas anymore.
1: Oh my goodness.
0: I remember driving through Centum City and feeling the same.
1: Yes.
0: And looking up because we were in a car and a taxi driving through and I was like,
1: what is this?
0: What is this place? And I remember driving past the mall and seeing the big adverts for all these designer clothes.
1: Mm-hmm.
0: And I was like, wow.
1: Yeah.
0: Wow, I'm so poor.
1: Yeah.
0: Wow.
1: I'm so poor. Yeah. My thoughts every day.
0: Yeah. That's what I thought. And it was so interesting.
1: It was so interesting
0: to see just to see a new city. And now, of course, I live in Centum City and I see Hyundai all the time. So it's not special to me anymore. And I wish that it was. So I need to make the time and the effort to make it special.
1: Yes,
0: you know?
1: To make it a novelty again.
0: Yeah.
1: Yes, absolutely. I'm exactly the same. Every time I go to Hyundai, I'm like, yay, Hyundai.
0: You just got
1: to
0: make that mindset, right?
1: Yes, absolutely.
0: Yeah.
1: Yes, so to get to Igide, you can subway to Bugyeongdae or Gyeongseongdae, or you can bus straight to the entrance of Igide also.
0: Mm-hmm.
1: If you are driving, that's okay, but parking is limited, so you'd probably want to get there early.
0: Yeah.
1: But the last person I spoke to, Laura, was a teacher named Claire, who was traveling Busan for the first time as well. So let's take a listen to what she had to say. Good morning.
2: Good morning. How's it going?
1: I'm good, doing well. How about you?
2: I'm doing rather well, thanks. It's actually really nice out today, so I'm just really enjoying the weather.
1: It's really, really great today, actually. Is this your first time here?
2: Yes, it is, actually. It's been on my list for a while, but I just haven't had the chance yet. Started on the other side and kind of made my way down and reached the end, like, just now. It's actually really pretty. It's been really nice, so I'm really enjoying it.
1: Yes, of course. And why did you decide to come here today?
2: Honestly, it's just beautiful out right now. And I've been wanting to go to the beaches and just explore Busan a little more and ended up here on my list today.
1: Well, that's wonderful. And now that you're done, do you think it was worth it?
2: Oh, absolutely. It was really interesting to see. It's kind of in its own unique, like, feature of, like, a coastal city here in Korea versus, like, other cities, like, if you go to Daegu or Seoul. Mm-hmm. Like, it's going to be a different experience versus, like, the coastal cities. So.
1: Okay. Well, thank you so much. And I hope that you have a great day.
2: Thanks. You too.
0: She was bouncy.
1: Yes, yes. I think it's me. It's going to be me.
0: It's going to be me. That's what it is.
1: So she was just talking about how this was a very new experience for her. And she did actually say that it was very different to anything that you would find in like Seoul or Daegu or any other Korean city, basically. She also mentioned that there's nothing similar back home. So she was from Chicago and she just said there's nothing like this. So it was her first time having this kind of walking trail on the coast.
0: Mm-hmm.
1: Yeah. She was also heading to the UN Memorial Park after Igide. She said that it was just on her list, you know, getting
0: it
1: all done.
0: She's listening to our show and she's following what
1: you're doing. There you go. She is. I like it. I like trendsetter. Is there any country or place, Laura, that you're looking to travel to in the future and explore?
0: So I want to go to Singapore.
1: Okay, yes.
0: I really want to go to Singapore. There's also a village in Bali that I want to go to.
1: Ooh, okay.
0: And it's got these really just wild houses. And I think they must be so expensive. But just maybe one time in my life.
1: Yes.
0: And then I really, so this year, because of what's going on in the world, I had a trip planned to the UK.
1: Yes.
0: Switzerland, Paris, London, Scotland.
1: Yes.
0: And we decided that because my parents-in-law felt a little uncomfortable about traveling, we're just going to...
1: Of course.
0: Chisel, and we're going to do a road trip around Korea in the summer instead.
1: That's so lovely.
0: Family road trip. So it's not me to choose.
1: Yeah.
0: I'm asking my parents-in-law and my husband, because they're Korean, but there's so many places they've never been. So I'm going to make the trip.
1: Yes.
0: But I'm just going to say, where do you want to go?
1: Amazing.
0: And so I'm going to make a trip all the way around the country so they can try the foods that they've never tried from like Jeollado or whatever.
1: Yes.
0: And then go up and do some fun stuff for all the family. You know, there's an alpaca farm.
1: No.
0: Well, there is. And I am going to visit alpacas. And if I don't get spat on, well, I'm going to be so upset.
1: Oh my, I had no idea that.

0: there was an alpaca farm.
1: Well, the more you know.
0: Oh my god, that sounds fantastic. That sounds really, really great.
1: So that's my. I'm very excited about it. I'm very excited to explore Korea.
0: There is so much on offer in Korea. I think that we also haven't explored yet. You know,
1: even that's just in Busan.
0: That's amazing. That's truly amazing. Yeah, I mean, I really want to go to the UK sometime. Yeah, so that's on my list. Scotland is on my list. I watched a video the other day about Scotland. I was like, this is so pretty. No, it was like a Scotland in 4K. And
1: It's beautiful.
0: But yes, Laura, so just in closing, I think I just want to recommend Iggy Day to everyone. It's so beautiful. The scenery is honestly something out of a movie. I felt like I was somewhere else, truly. One thing, bug repellent.
1: Oh, yeah.
0: Please bring it, because there are a lot of bugs at this time of the year. And obviously good shoes so that you can walk, because it's a long trail. Yeah. Yes, and I would also recommend Iggy Day and the UN Memorial Cemetery being done on the same day.
1: Absolutely.
0: Very easy.
1: Perfect. Yeah. I love that. Absolutely perfect.
0: Yes.
1: Well, listen, Ange, thank you so much for bringing us another slice of Busan. It's always fun to explore Busan together.
0: Yes, it is.
1: And
0: thank you.
1: We will see you again next week.
0: Yes, absolutely. Enjoy your long weekend. And please get a lot of rest.
1: Yeah, I need to. I will. Thank you.
0: Thank you.
1: Bye.

0: stop giving us too much song. Too much song to dance to.
1: Because we'll go on.
0: We're just going to keep dancing.
2: I wasn't going to stop.
0: Hi, guys.
2: There's no
0: Hi.
2: Stopping. Hello, hello,
0: welcome,
2: hello.
0: Welcome.
1: Hello, everyone.
0: This
2: What's going
0: is
2: on?
0: The Global Chatter Squad every Thursday. A good old chit chat. Good team.
1: It's must listen radio
0: it
1: time.
2: They brought
0: team.
2: Us back after week one, so we couldn't have done that bad.
1: I'm good. Very grateful.
2: Or they couldn't find anybody to fill our places.
0: Well, it's a tricky time.
2: It is a difficult time.
0: It's 5
2: p.m.
0: Yeah.
2: It's all that humbop.
0: Anyway, welcome. It is Global Chatter Squad, where Andrew, Hayan, and myself chit-chat about a different topic every week, and
1: yes.
0: we invite you to join in and give us your two cents as well, 여러분. 우리는 얘기를 하면서 여러분 의견도 나눠주시기 바랍니다. 진짜 어떻게 생각하시는지 궁금합니다. 그래서 샵9050-9050 카카오톡 or YouTube live. Send us your messages. Hey, Andrew, how are you?
1: Very, very good.
2: Fantastic.
1: Yeah.
0: Oh, really?
2: I'm pretty excited that you did the It's Gonna Be Me.
0: It's Gonna Be Me.
1: That really tickled me.
2: I said it a few times already today.
1: I mean, it is a very...
0: Puck PD's like, come on. You know?
1: I mean, I'll admit, it is a very 아저씨 아재... Kegu?
0: Is it?
1: But it really tickled me.
0: It's so good. I love it.
2: I was going to put my Justin Timberlake curls on today, but
0: the noodles.
2: Yeah, the noodles.
1: Yeah, it's tomorrow coming up.
0: It sounds so good. Please do it.
1: It's going to be me.
2: It's going to be me.
1: You can work on it a little bit.
2: It's going to be me.
0: It's going to be me.
2: It's going to be me.
1: It's exciting.
0: It's so stupid. Anyway, what are we getting into today? Today's topic, payment culture. Last week, I think, Andrew, you introduced it. Hey, do you want to take this one?
1: Yeah, I'll take it. So we're going to talk about payment when it comes to friends, loved ones going out for a meal or hanging out, right? So, you know, there are different styles of doing this. A lot of people go Dutch.
0: Yeah.
1: You know, this is very common in the Western, you know, world, in the U.S., U.K., Australia.
0: Dutch pay.
1: 그렇죠. 우리말로는 또 이렇게 엔빵 한다고 하죠. 1/n. But also, you know, so that's more preferred in the kind of more cultures that, you know, have value more individual, like individual.
0: Just ignore what happens over here.
1: Someone's laughing.
0: This is us now.
1: Yeah.
0: No one else exists.
1: Yes, we're in our triangle.
0: Even if you write something, just ignore it.
1: Okay.
0: We've got the mics.
2: I moved my paper so I can't see that monitor anyway.
1: So there's that, and some people like to take turns.
0: Yeah.
1: I mean, it's a very Korean culture for, the aunties and the uncles after a meal, they have a wrestle match, right?
2: Oh, yeah.
0: That's my favorite.
1: 내가 낼게, 내가 낼게, you know, really wanting to treat each other.
0: 아니.
2: I got a new card. It's a new card.
1: It's so embarrassing.
0: Bobby card.
1: I was so embarrassed if my auntie's doing that, and guess what? I'm doing the same thing now.
0: I do that too. Yeah. I love it. Or sometimes I'll sneak out to pay.
2: I usually do that with family members because my father-in-law loves to try to do that.
1: Mm.
2: And then I do it. I'll be like, I got to go to the bathroom.
1: Yeah.
2: And then I'll swipe the card and then come back and he's like, what did you do?
0: Yeah, right?
2: So
0: the thing is, like the episode of The Sopranos where Tony's out with his daughter and the boyfriend.
2: The boyfriend. Yes.
0: And the boyfriend pays. He's like, I pay for you.
1: Yeah.
0: You eat, I pay.
1: So mad about it.
2: Totally.
1: I loved it, yeah. But yeah, my family too, we try to one-up each other. So I tried to get there 10 minutes earlier before everyone gathered to prepay.
2: Ooh.
1: Guess what? My 삼촌 gave the card number the day before. So it's a competition.
0: 아, 진짜로.
1: Yeah.
0: But this is not like unique to Korea though, this kind of payment struggle.
1: Yeah.
0: This is very similar in Scotland. You'll have grannies fighting. I don't know, are you familiar with the Irish sitcom Father Ted?
1: No.
0: It came off the air a few years back,
1: uh-huh.
0: but Mrs. Doyle was like the parish ajumma, basically, and she's this little old grandma, and then she goes out to tea or to have lunch with her friends, her other grandma friends, and then they're up to pay, and it ends up in like a proper fist fight.
1: I love that.
0: Oh no, come on now, I've got it.
1: This is universal.
0: It's universal.
1: Yeah.
2: But I feel that's, but not with younger people.
0: With older people.
2: Yeah.
1: That's so
2: people have careers or families and things like
1: that's
2: that.
1: True.
2: It's not like, you know, if I couldn't imagine when I was in university if someone was like, hey, I'm going to pay. I'm like, have at it. Yeah, thank you.
1: Exactly.
0: I took two of I've got two research assistants, right? Uh-huh. And I took them out because you got to look after them. And as a sombe, you got to, you know, do the thing. So I took them out to a restaurant, which was not a cheap restaurant. And they'd never been there. And they were like, wow, it's amazing. Because they're 18 and they're from Ulsan. It's their first, like, time out in the world, really. Yeah. And so I said, you know, if you want to have a cocktail, you can have a cocktail. And then so as we were getting ready to kind of wrap up the meal, she said, one of the students said, can I have another cocktail? And I was like, and I'm okay, of course. Like, of course you can. But it was like an 18,000 won cocktail. And I'm like, the youth of today are brazen.
2: They know what's going
1: on.
2: It
1: is interesting. Yeah. And depending on generations and also what kind of gathering it is. Like, is it like really close friends or is it just coworkers, acquaintances? These different methods kind of vary.
0: Yeah.
1: So let's get into it. I have a question to you guys. So when it's really close friends, like your homies, your besties, going out for lunch or dinner, how do you usually figure out the payment?
2: For me, I would have to say it depends on the friend or the size of the group. If we're out with, like, say, 7 or 8 of the guys and we're all having drinks, usually if it's drinks, we'll do rounds. So like, oh, okay, it's my round.
1: Yeah.
2: And then somebody else gets the next round. And then it's usually split up pretty well. But again, if we all go for a meal, if we go for a barbecue or something like that, someone's not getting stuck with a $200 bill. You know, so everyone will either transfer some money or give some cash.
1: Yeah.
2: But if it's just like, for example, if it was the three of us who went out, probably one of us might pay. Or we might just say, oh, how much is it? And then we might split it up. But I think it depends on the size of the group. But if you're just out with, like, say, you know, one other person, if I'm out with one of my best friends, I'll pay this time because I know next time they'll get it. You know, that kind of thing.
1: Yeah.
2: Yes.
0: Listen, we will see you next week. Always a stupid amount of fun.
1: I hope we'll be back.
0: Yeah.
2: Yes. We're all right.
0: I love it every single week. So let's do it again.
2: Sounds good.
0: Thank you, guys. Bye-bye. Thank you very much to Hayan and Andrew. That was just a brief highlight of the Global Chatter Squad. Of course, you can tune in every Thursday for the full version, and you can catch us on the Dasi Dukki as well. So go and check that out. Today's show was produced by Park Bo-sung, written by Hong Kyung-hwa, and hosted by Laura McCluckie. That's me. Final song, Maybe Tomorrow by Day 6. Enjoy the rest of your Sunday and enjoy the rest of Golden Week. Bye-bye.

Good evening and welcome to Cine Concerto with me, your host, Eric Pleasy. Thanks for joining me on this Sunday night as we take a deep dive into the movies that you love. Of course, we're going to listen to some great music along the way. And to kick things off, we have a trailer from the latest film to hit theaters. It's The Devil Wears Prada 2.

0: have a little sex.
1: So I used to have your job. Want a little side of ass. Got to go to Paris Fashion Week. Do a little swirl. Or a bunch of pieces from the Chanel collection that year.
2: You still have all of it?
1: No, I gave it away.
2: What?
1: Would have been a bit much for a newsroom.
0: This is you.
1: Oh!
0: Who gives away Chanel?
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3: But I did not hire you, and all I need to do is bide my time until you fail. Won't you take the train, dear?
4: Might show up late, might be on time. Just wait, I'm coming.
1: I'm going to make something of this job.
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1: The definitive Miranda Priestly expose.
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6: 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The Brunello Cucinelli pants. Love those. And you definitely need an embroidered two-piece totem set, but not the terracotta because you're so pale.
1: Oh my God, just hide a feeling for once, please.
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7: 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At 15, she was spotted by an Ebony Fashion Fair talent scout, and her modeling career took off.
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All right, welcome to Cine Concerto here on BEFM. I'm your host, Eric Pleasy, and that was a song from RuPaul called Supermodel. Well, thanks for joining me on this Sunday night. We are here to talk about movies both old and new. Speaking of new films, we started off the show with a trailer from the latest release to hit theaters. It's The Devil Wears Prada 2. That's right, Meryl Streep, Anne Hathaway, Emily Blunt, and Daniel Tucci are all back to star in a sequel to the classic film, The Devil Wears Prada. I can't wait to tell you all about this movie and cover other great fashion films, some about the fashion industry and others about iconic fashion movies themselves. Of course, I'm also going to be doing deep dives into some film soundtracks, so all that and more coming up. But before we kick off our cinema conversation, let's keep the tunes rolling and continue with this high-end fashion music vibe. Listen to a few from Kylie Minogue. Here is More, More, More and Real Groove.

All right, now it's time for What's New, the part of the show where we look at the latest films to hit theaters as well as streaming services. And tonight we are talking about The Devil Wears Prada 2. That's right, nearly 20 years after the original became a modern classic, this fashion movie returns to audiences just as ruthless and glamorous as ever, looking into the world of high fashion, and it does blend a little bit of nostalgia with some sharp contemporary satire. I think that is what they were waiting for when they decided to kind of start the whole process again and crank out a sequel. Now, reportedly, this movie explores how the fashion and publishing industries have transformed in the digital age, with the legendary Miranda Priestly confronting a changing media world while old alliances and rivalries resurface. At the center is, again, Meryl Streep, doing a wonderful job as the head of a fashion magazine, Miranda Priestly. She has a very icy authority and is still dominating every room that she enters. Returning alongside her are Anne Hathaway as Andy Sachs and Emily Blunt as Emily Charlton. You also get Stanley Tucci back as Nigel. I mean, really, just reuniting these four core cast members really is something special. I know I've been waiting to see them back on the screen. I'm not the only one. I think this reunion alone makes it one of the most anticipated films of the year. Now, without spoiling any story points, the plot appears to shift from the personal survival story of the original into something more broader, a battle over influence, reinvention, and power in the changing fashion empire. There are hints of Miranda facing industry disruption. You could tell that from the trailer. Emily now wielding power of her own, and Andy drawn back into the orbit that she once escaped. That premise gives the sequel both dramatic tension and thematic relevance beyond just simple reunion and nostalgia plays. Now, behind the camera, there is a lot of the same creative team coming back as well. Director David Frankel and screenwriter Aileen Broche McKenna are back to continue the story. That continuity matters because the wit, rhythm, and character dynamics of the first film were central to its success. Also, composer Theodore Shapiro is also coming back, suggesting the sequel may carry musical echoes of the original while giving in some fresh tones. Now, part of the excitement comes from how the sequel appears to expand the world with new characters played by performers including Kenneth Branagh, Lucy Liu, and Justin Theroux. Their presence suggests this is not merely revisiting old ground, but widening

0: the social and professional battlefield around Runway magazines. And as with the first film, this supporting cast may be where some of the sharpest surprises lie. All right, well, before I tell you any more about this movie, let's take a song break, listen to a few from Madonna. Here is Vogue and Express Yourself.
1: What are you looking at?

All right, welcome back to Cine Concerto here on BEFM. I'm your host, Eric Pleasy, and that was Express Yourself from Madonna. We are talking about the film The Devil Wears Prada 2, a movie that brings back four iconic characters into a sequel that hopefully will expand the world of high fashion to the international stage. Now, again, fashion itself is the main star of this movie.

Early glimpses suggest that the sequel doubles down on the couture, spectacle, runway drama, and that intoxicating fusion of elegance and intimidation the first film captured so well. But beneath the designer surfaces, the movie also seems interested in how power operates in creative industries, making the fashion world a lens for bigger themes about ambition, survival, and relevance. There's also a sense that the sequel is speaking to a different generation. The original was often viewed as a story about early career identity and compromise. This new chapter, though, appears more concerned with legacy, reinvention, and what success looks like decades later. That gives The Devil Wears Prada 2 the potential to be more than nostalgic. It could be a thoughtful evolution. I guess I will have to go see this movie to let you know. In general, though, fans are eager to see the chemistry between Miranda and Andy and Emily, as well as Nigel, come back again on the big screen. I love the friction and personality. It's kind of oozing out from not only the trailer, but every other clip of this movie I've seen so far. It seems like everything is a quip and, you know, a little microaggression, but still there is some love underneath all of that judgment. Well, you know, overall, The Devil Wears Prada 2 looks like a smashing sequel and one that you are going to want to check out. With the returning stars, original creative team, and sharp new themes, it is a movie that you won't want to miss. Again, this film is in theaters right now, so while you go look up some movie times, let's listen to a few songs from David Bowie. Here is Fashion and Fame.

All right, now it's time for Home Cinema, the part of the show where I like to give my own recommendations for some movies you can enjoy from the comfort of your couch. And tonight we are going to be talking about movies that involve fashion or the fashion world. This has been a long-inspired topic in a lot of great cinematic films. Very stylish, compelling stories using clothes not just as decoration, but as a language of identity, ambition, rebellion, and transformation. Now, among the greatest films ever made is the, of course, aforementioned Devil Wears Prada, the original Devil Wears Prada. This movie stands nearly at the top. I talked about the sequel, but if you're not familiar with the original, it's set inside the high-pressure world of magazine publishing. This was 20 years ago when it was a lot bigger than what it is now, but still, it combines razor-sharp comedy with a revealing look at fashion as both art and industry. With unforgettable performances and iconic looks, this is a movie that definitely remains at the center of the fashion movie world. Another essential classic in this category is Funny Face, a radiant blend of romance, music, and couture starring Audrey Hepburn and Fred Astaire. The film captures the elegance of Paris fashion photography and the golden age of style. It helped shape the visual glamour associated with fashion cinema and remains endlessly influential. Again, this is one of those movies that if you haven't seen it, you definitely need to go and check out. It seems like at this time, Audrey Hepburn was doing a great job setting her own fashion and kind of really lighting up the fashion world with her movies and her styles. In fact, I don't want to get into it now, but we are going to be doing a deep dive into another iconic Audrey Hepburn fashion film. Before we get to that, though, I do have a few more recommendations, one of them being Phantom Thread. Now, this is directed by Paul Thomas Anderson, starring Daniel Day-Lewis, who plays a meticulous couture designer. I really love how this movie transforms design from, you know, something that could be respected as well as, you know, admired into more of an obsession, kind of a weird horror film in many ways, definitely a psychological drama. Still, it treats fashion as architecture, ritual, and emotional battleground, making it one of the most sophisticated films ever made about the subject. Now, the last recommendation I want to give before we take a song break is Clueless. This is one that is a little bit separate from ones that I've mentioned, but it does bring fashion into teen cinema in a way that is still echoed today. Its plaid suits, designer references, and playful wardrobe storytelling turned costume into character and really created an iconic look in Alicia Silverstone's Cher. So definitely check out some of those films. I have more recommendations to get to, but first, let's listen to a few songs from Diana Ross. Here is I'm Coming Out and One Shining Moment.

All right, welcome back to Cine Concerto. That was One Shining Moment by Diana Ross. I'm giving you my own recommendations for movies about fashion. Now, of course, fashion can be glamorous, but it can also be rebellious, and few films capture that better than The September Issue. This documentary about Anna Wintour and the making of Vogue's legendary issue pulls back the curtain on editorial fashion power. You know, you can think of it like a real-life Devil Wears Prada. It's part documentary, part workplace drama, and essential viewing for anyone fascinated by the machinery behind style. Along those same lines, you also have a great film all about the legendary designer Yves Saint-Laurent. Its life, legacy, it captures the genius and turbulence behind the haute couture, reminding viewers that fashion history is filled with artistry, pressure, and personal drama. I highly recommend both of these films because not only do you get to see the human story behind the iconic designers and influencers, but you also get a better sense of how the industry works. Now, there is one more film that I want to mention. The last one is all about pure extravagance, and that is Marie Antoinette. Now, this does deserve a place at this table. Directed by Sofia Coppola, it turns historical costumes into pop art spectacle. The film is drenched in texture, color, and couture-like excess, proving that fashion cinema can be as much about mood and design as plot. All right, well, we're going to have to wrap up the first hour right now. I'm going to be back in the second hour with some more movie talk. Until then, I'm going to leave you with a song from Bobby Caldwell. Here is Cover Girl. Enjoy the tune, and I'll see you back after this.

All right, welcome back to the second hour of Senate Concerto here on BEFM. I'm your host, Eric Pleasy, and that was a song from Uncle Cracker called Drift Away. Well, thanks for joining me on this Sunday night. We are here to talk about movies. In the second hour, I'm going to be going behind the scenes and looking at the true production story of a classic film, one that has Audrey Hepburn and some very iconic looks. I'm also going to be doing a deep dive into a movie soundtrack that stars Meryl Streep. So all that and more coming up. Before I get to that, though, I want to remind you that you can participate in the show. All you need to do is go to our website at www.befm.or.kr and head over to the Cine Concerto page. There you're going to find a message board where you can leave any questions, comments, or even requests. If there's a song you want to hear, I'm more than happy to play it. But also, if there's a movie you want me to talk about, you know, maybe you want me to cover other Meryl Streep films. Well, I can do that for you as well. Just let me know what you're into these days, and who knows, maybe our conversation will end up on the show.

All right, now it's time for Quiet on Set. This is the part of the show where I like to talk about the true story behind the making of a classic movie. And today we're going to be talking about Breakfast at Tiffany's, a movie about a struggling writer who recently moves into a New York apartment. He meets Holly, an eccentric beauty and socialite that he hopelessly falls in love with. Of course, this is just a basic synopsis of the film. I'm not going to spoil too much. Still, this remains one of the defining intersections of cinema and fashion, but its path to the screen was far more fascinating than its effortless glamour suggests. Adapted from the novella by Truman Capote, the film began as a riskier, darker story than the sparkling classic audiences know today. During the development, the studio softened some of the novella's edge, leaning into romance, comedy, and style, decisions that would ultimately help turn it into an enduring cultural landmark. Now, one of the most famous behind-the-scenes stories for this involves casting. Truman Capote reportedly wanted Marilyn Monroe as Holly Golightly, imagining a very different interpretation of the character. Instead, Audrey Hepburn was cast, and the choice reshaped film history. Her elegance, wit, and emotional vulnerability transformed Holly into an icon, and many now see the role as inseparable from Hepburn herself. Fashion became central almost immediately after Hepburn was on board. They also brought on designer Hubert de Givenchy, and the iconic collaboration led to that black dress that is pretty much on every Breakfast at Tiffany's movie poster. It was worn in the opening sequence and now is probably one of cinema's most famous costumes. Behind the scenes, the costume fittings were treated with extraordinary care, with Givenchy and Hepburn shaping a look that was both character design and fashion history. Now, director Blake Edwards played a major role in balancing sophistication with playful energy. Known for comic timing and visual polish, Edwards gave the film its breezy Manhattan elegance while carefully constructing its romantic rhythms. Production stories often note how much precision went into scenes that feel effortless, especially the famous opening outside

by Tiffany's on Fifth Avenue. It was filmed in the early morning before crowds filled the streets, and it did make that opening sequence pretty much a legendary film off the bat. Seeing Holly gaze into Tiffany's window while eating breakfast created one of cinema's most iconic images, but it did require unusual shooting logistics because of that early dawn schedule. And you know what? It really did pay off in the end. All right, well, I'm going to tell you more about the making of this film, but first, let's listen to a song sung by Audrey Hepburn from the movie Breakfast at Tiffany's. Here is Moon River.

EFM. That was Moon River by Audrey Hepburn. You're here with me, Eric Pleasy, as we talk about the movie that song was from, Breakfast at Tiffany's. I'm giving you a behind-the-scenes look at the making of this film, not just the film itself, but also the music. Now, that song in particular, Moon River, was written by Henry Mancini and Johnny Mercer. The song nearly didn't survive the edit, with some reportedly questioning whether it slowed the pacing. Still, Hepburn said to really have fiercely defended it, and history proved her right. It became inseparable from the film's emotional core and one of Hollywood's most beloved songs. Now, production stories also reveal how carefully the film balanced glamour and realism. Though remembered for elegance, many apartment interiors were deliberately designed to feel bohemian and improvised, reflecting Holly's unstable life beneath the polish. That really did help make the film feel richer than a romantic comedy and gave its fashion imagery some emotional context. Now, the supporting cast brought its own behind-the-scenes texture. George Peppard reportedly had a more reserved working style than Hepburn, which created an interesting contrast both on and off screen. Meanwhile, the ensemble around them helped create the bustling, eccentric Manhattan world that gives the film much of its charm. Stories from the production describe the set as disciplined but lively, with Edwards encouraging both precision and spontaneity. Now, what makes Breakfast at Tiffany's endure is that its behind-the-scenes artistry was never separate from its glamour. They were the same thing. Every costume, location, musical decision, casting gamble really did help create not just a movie, but a cultural myth. As a fashion film, a production story, and a portrait of old Hollywood craftsmanship, it remains one of the greatest examples of how cinema can turn style into legend, and it is definitely worth checking out. All right, well, let's take a song break right now. Listen to a few from Lucinda Williams. Here is If Wishes Were Horses, and It's a Long Way to the Top.

All right, now it's time for Cine Mix, a part of the show where we look at the music that makes up the movies that you love. And tonight we're going to be talking about a Meryl Streep classic, one where she sings a lot of classic rock songs. Of course, I'm talking about Ricky and the Flash. This is a 2015 American musical comedy directed by Jonathan Demme and written by Diablo Cody. It's all about a woman who leaves her family to become a rock star and later gets a chance to make amends. Besides Meryl Streep, you also have Kevin Kline, Sebastian Stan, and Rick Springfield showing up. It does mark Streep's and Kline's third collaboration after Sophie's Choice and A Prairie Home Companion. I really do love their dynamic on screen, and it was Demme's final narrative film before his death just a few years later. Still, it's one of those movies that has a lot of rock and roll at its heart and some great needle drops, most of them sung by Meryl Streep herself. So let's listen to a few of these songs from the film. First is Get the Party Started. This is by Pink. And then Everybody Have Fun Tonight by Wang Chung.

All right, a few more songs from the film Ricky and the Flash. Here is I Still Haven't Found What I'm Looking For by U2 and Paint It Black by the Rolling Stones.

All right, that's going to do it for us here on Cine Concerto. If you want more movie talk, I'm going to be back again next week at the same time. For now, I'm going to leave you with one more song from the movie Ricky and the Flash. Here is Good to Be on the Road Back Home by Corner Shop. Enjoy the tune, and I'll see you back again next week.

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6: 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Handling embers or causing a wildfire in forest areas is subject to criminal penalties, including imprisonment. 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
7: 김밥가게 박 사장님도, 문구점 김 사장님도, 우리 부산의 경제를 움직이는 사람들. 우리 동네 작은 가게로 향하는 발걸음이 우리 부산의 경제를 키워가는 한 걸음입니다. 부산 방송광고발전협의회.
8: The time is now 8 o'clock.
9: Please be informed that all the programs you hear now are reruns that were aired yesterday. Time in hours, minutes, and seconds mentioned in the program do not reflect the current time.

Labor, work, your job. This is all an essential part of society, the economy, and our lives. But there is a lot more to labor than just your usual 9-to-6. This year, we marked Labor Day as a public holiday for the first time, covering not only those who are legally laborers under the law, but also government workers and more. There is certainly value to hard work, and an equally important aspect of valuing this labor, something I hope we all had a chance to ponder yesterday. Welcome to News Rewind. It's Saturday, May 2nd, and I'm your guest host, Claire.

on the week that Labor Day happened to fall on, you always need one to appreciate the other, hard work and play. Labor seems to be full of these dichotomies, employers and employees, work and life, clocking in and clocking out. While these dichotomies sometimes provide an important balance, other times they become sources of tension. This is the case on this Labor Day. We have the Cargo Truckers Solidarity that is demanding negotiations with BGF Retail and friction over whether these self-employed drivers qualify as labor unions. The Seoul Regional Labor Office ruled that they were indecision this week, so we'll see how this pans out. The Samsung Electronics Labor Union has warned of a strike for later this month over its incentives negotiations with the corporation, and this continues to be a source of tension. So this very first Labor Day as a public holiday in South Korea was marked by these complications that will continue beyond May 1st. Let's dive into the show. Here's what we have in store for you. Haeyeon will bring news recap. Expert Insights is also coming up. But for now, let's go to your top five.

Here are the top five stories for the final week of April. Appeals court increases ex-president Yoon's sentence to 7 years. The Seoul High Court increased the sentence for former President Yoon Suk-yeol from 5 to 7 years obstruction of justice and other charges stemming from his martial law imposition. 서울고법은 체포방해 등의 혐의로 기소된 윤석열 전 대통령에게 1심보다 무거운 징역 7년을 선고했습니다. 'Appeals court sentences ex-first lady to 4 years on corruption. The Seoul High Court this week increased the sentence for former first lady Kim Geun-hee from 20 months to 4 years in prison, finding her guilty of stock manipulation in the Deutsche Motors scandal and accepting luxury gifts from the Unification Church. 서울 고등법원은 김건희 여사의 도이치모터스 주가 조작 혐의를 일부 유죄로 인정하고 통일교 금품 수수도 전부 유죄로 보며 4년의 징역형을 내렸습니다. Presidential aide resigns to likely run for Busan District Representative seat. The Presidential Senior Secretary for AI, Ha Jung-woo, resigned his post this week and is highly anticipated to run for the Busan Bukgugap District seat in the upcoming local elections. With this move, the seat is likely to be a three-way race between Ha, the People Power Party candidate, and former PPP leader Han Dong-hoon, who would run as an independent. 하정우 청와대 미래기획수석이 이번 주 사직서를 내며 6월 부산 북구 갑 보궐선거를 준비할 것으로 전망됩니다. UAE leaves OPEC. The United Arab Emirates, UAE, announced that it would quit the oil cartel OPEC and OPEC Plus to help it meeting growing global energy demand in the long term in a blow to the cartel. 아랍에미리트 UAE가 석유 수출 기구 OPEC과 확대 협의체 OPEC Plus에서 다음 달 탈퇴한다고 발표했습니다.

White House gunman charged with attempting to assassinate president. The suspected gunman who opened fire at a White House dinner has been charged with attempting to assassinate the U.S. president, transportation of firearms to commit a felony, unlawful discharge of a firearm during violence, which could land him in prison for life. 백악관 만찬장 앞에서 총격 사건을 벌인 용의자가 대통령 암살 미수 등의 혐의로 기소됐습니다. And these are your top 5 stories.

0: This is a segment where we recap Busan's weekly news and learn useful expressions. The clips you'll hear are from this week's BEFM 6pm news. Let's welcome Haeyeon. Good morning.
1: Hi, Claire.
0: Hi.
1: Hello, how are you?
0: I'm good, thank you.
1: It's been a while.
0: Oh, yeah. It's been months.
1: Also, congratulations are due.
0: Oh, thank you so much.
1: Yeah, I hear you had a baby, beautiful baby boy.
0: Yeah, baby boy.
1: How is life now as a new mother?
0: Oh, it's completely different that I have never imagined. If I knew it, I don't know if I would sign up for it.
1: But surprisingly, you don't look too sleep deprived.
0: Oh, yes, thankfully. Apparently, my baby is unicorn baby.
1: Oh, that's great.
0: He slept through the night. So I finally got back my night sleep. So I became human.
1: Ah, 벌써부터 효자네요.
0: Oh, yes. Thank you. Thank you. Oh. But, you know, touch wood. Touch wood.
1: Yes, touch wood. Knock on wood. Fingers crossed that continues.
0: It has to continue. Yeah. Yes.
1: Well, the first recap I brought today is some great news for public transportation users.
0: That's great. Let's
1: take a listen.
2: Busan City will provide an additional 30% rebate to K-Pass users during commuting hours through September. Under the central government's temporary easing of eligibility criteria, the minimum monthly spending threshold for general users to qualify for rebates has been lowered from 55,000 won to 27,000 won, expanding the pool of eligible recipients. In addition, under the Dongbaek Pass, K-Pass integration in effect since the first of this month, users can enjoy unlimited access to Busan's public transportation for 45,000 won per month without the need to issue an additional card.
1: 네, 부산시가 오는 9월까지 출퇴근 시간대에 K-패스를 이용하는 시민들에게 30% 추가 환급 혜택을 제공한다고 합니다. 이번 혜택은 정부가 한시적으로 이 K-패스 기준을 완화하면서 시행되는 건데요. 특히 일반 이용자의 경우 기존에는 한 달 교통비가 이제 5만 5천 원을 넘어야지만 환급을 받을 수 있었는데 이제는 이 기준이 2만 7천 원으로 꽤 많이 낮아졌습니다. 또 지난 1일부터는 동백패스와 K패스 연계 서비스도 시작돼서 이 연계 서비스를 이용하면 또 별도로 카드를 새로 만들 필요도 없다고 해요. 그냥 기존 카드로 혜택을 받고 한마디로 월 4만 5천 원으로 부산 대중교통을 사실상 무제한으로 이용할 수 있는 거니까 This is music to my ears.
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0: Not these days, but it's great news. How about you?
1: Yes, I take the subway and bus regularly, but I prefer the bus.
0: True. Yeah. I prefer the bus as well.
1: Yeah, I think a lot of people the scenery. 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
0: 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What expressions are we getting into?
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0: Oh, yes. It is usually a partial refund, and it often comes from the government, a company, or a manufacturer.
1: Yeah.
0: How could we use it in sentences?
1: 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The government offers a tax rebate for eco-friendly cars. 네, 이렇게 정책적인 얘기에서 이 단어가 많이 나오기도 하죠. 정부는 친환경차 구매자에게 세금 환급 혜택을 제공합니다. Another example is you can get a 10,000 won rebate after buying this appliance. 이 가전제품을 구매하면 나중에 이제 만 원 환급을 받을 수 있습니다. No matter how small the amount is, I always love a rebate.
0: Every penny counts.
1: Yes.
0: So there is something similar to a rebate, which is cashback. They both mean you get some money back after spending money.
1: 맞아요. 이게 보통은 이제 같은 맥락인데.
0: Yes.
1: Now, there's a slight difference. Cashback feels more like you're spending money and then you automatically get a percentage back.
0: Yes.
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1: you
0: right.
1: pay first and then get the money back later, but it's through a program. 이거 지금 이 뉴스의 경우에도 K-PASS 프로그램을 통해서 받는 거니까요. Now, there's a couple of other words. One more word that means getting money back. Mm-hmm. Reimburse.
0: Yes.
1: Yeah. Reimburse는 이제 상환하다, 비용을 돌려주다인데요.
0: This is often used for work, business trips, medical costs, or travel expenses.
1: Yes. 이 직장 생활할 때 이 reimburse 단어
0: the process 많이 나옵니다. Reimbursement. 네.
1: So, for example, the company will reimburse your travel costs. Mm-hmm. 네, 회사가 당신의 출장비를 환급해 줄 겁니다. Or also, to get reimbursed, what do we need? We need a lot of receipts.
0: Oh, yes.
1: Right?
0: The collection of my receipts.
1: Right. So, please keep your receipts so we can reimburse you. 환급 처리 위해서 영수증을 보관해 주세요. 이렇게 표현할 수 있습니다.
0: That's great. Let's move on to another expression from this news.
1: The next one is eligibility. 이거 스펠링 한번 짚어볼까요?
0: Oh, yes. E-L-I-G-I-B-I-L-I-T-Y.
1: Yes, but a lot of eyes. 그죠? Eligibility. Under the government's temporary easing of eligibility criteria, 정부의 한시적 기준 완화에 따라서 이렇게 뉴스에 나왔는데요. 이 자격 혹은 대상 자격이라는 뜻이죠. Eligibility. So
0: it means whether someone qualifies for something like a benefit, scholarship, discount, visa or service.
1: That's right. So we hear it in expressions like eligibility criteria or eligibility requirements. 뭐 자격 요건. 또 when we're applying for things, I often hear, oh, check your eligibility. 자격이 되는지 확인해 보세요. 이렇게 얘기하기도 하죠.
0: Yes.
1: So in the news, when we heard easing eligibility criteria, that means it used to be harder to qualify, but now the bar is lower, so,
0: right.
1: so more people can get the benefit.
0: Yes. So eligibility의 형용사는 eligible이죠.
1: 네, 맞습니다.
0: 자격이 있는, 대상이 되는 이런 뜻이 되는데요.
1: Yeah.
0: For example, you may be eligible for the benefit. That means 당신은 그 혜택 대상이 될 수 있습니다.
1: Also, listeners, you might have heard the expression eligible bachelor, right? 이 결혼 상대로 아주 자격이 있는 미혼 남성. So basically a very attractive.
0: Oh, do you have to be?
1: No, you don't have to be. But if someone is very like desirable, a single man, 이렇게 뭐 특별히 뭐 연애 예능 프로그램 같은 데서 eligible bachelor,
0: right.
1: 이런도 표현이 나오기도 합니다.
0: Yeah, someone people might see as a good catch for marriage or dating.
1: That's right. All right, before we move on, let's listen to the clip once again.
2: Busan City will provide an additional 30% rebate to K-PASS users during commuting hours through September. Under the central government's temporary easing of eligibility criteria, the minimum monthly spending threshold for general users to qualify for rebates has been lowered from 55,000 won to 27,000 won, expanding the pool of eligible recipients. In addition, under the Dongbaek Pass, K-PASS integration in effect since the first of this month, users can enjoy unlimited access to Busan's public transportation for 45,000 won per month without the need to issue an additional card.
1: Moving on to the next recap from this week's Busan's local news. Now, this one really warmed my heart, Claire. So the city is taking some steps to help people experiencing social isolation. We hear a lot about this in stories and on the news too.
0: Oh, yes.
1: So let's have a listen.
2: Busan City will establish dedicated support spaces and a basic necessities assistance system for socially isolated and reclusive households. The initiative will be carried out through public-private cooperation, providing support in project planning and operations, as well as funding and essential goods. The city explained that social isolation has become a growing issue amid the rise in single-person households and the weakening of social networks, adding that it plans to gradually expand expand support policies for isolated and reclusive households.
1: 네, 부산시가 사회적으로 고립되었거나

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1: I'm really glad that these supports are happening.
2: That's right. Yes.
1: Because there are more and more, especially younger people, kind of losing connection with, you know, the community around them, right?
2: Definitely. And this is such an irony because social media networks online and on our phones makes it seem like we are more intricately connected, but the reality is quite different.
1: Yeah, and you know, social isolation, it's not always about just someone not wanting to go outside.
2: Oh, that's
1: right. I think some people think that, like, oh, just go outside.
2: Yeah.
1: But sometimes it builds slowly. You know, it might be after a hardship, like an illness or mental health struggles. So I'm really grateful that this project is going to create a safe place. And even if it's small, I think sometimes we just need a little reason to reconnect with people around us.
2: That's right.
1: Yeah.
2: Okay, let's get into some expressions.
1: 네, 첫 번째 표현은요. Necessities. Busan will establish dedicated support spaces and a basic necessities assistance system. Ooh, that's very wordy.
2: Yeah.
1: For socially isolated households. 네, 사회적으로 고립된 가구를 위한 전용 지원 공간과 생필품 지원 체계를 마련합니다. 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
2: yes.
1: 나온 말이고요. So these are things that we really need, right? Not just things that we want. For example, many families are struggling to afford basic necessities. 많은 가정이 이 생필품을 감당하는데 어려움을 겪고 있습니다.
0: 네. In other words, essential items, right?
1: Yeah.
0: We hear these words also come up in traveling. Like travel necessities,
1: yes.
0: 여행 필수품. So people say pack only the necessities. 꼭 필요한 것만 챙기세요.
1: Yeah, Claire. When you travel, do you do that? Do you pack only necessities?
2: The opposite side.
1: The maximalist.
2: Yes, maximalist. Always have the biggest bag in the group. So you can find easily your bag because it's the largest one always.
1: Oh, interesting. I used to be like that, but now I've gotten really good at just packing very little. But
2: sometimes can you teach me? Can
1: I
2: you
1: will.
2: Like,
1: I should. Yes, I'll give you a little lesson on that. But often I have to go and borrow things. So now I'm being too extreme. All right. The next expression is reclusive. Mm-hmm. The city plans to expand support for reclusive households. 시는 은둔형 가구를 위한 지원 정책 확대해 나갈 것입니다.
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0: 네. When someone prefers to live alone and avoid other people, that person is reclusive. Or we call them a recluse.
1: 맞습니다.
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1: 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For example, he became reclusive after retiring. 그 사람은 은퇴한 뒤에 좀 이렇게 은둔적으로 사람들과 잘 만나지 않고 지내게 됐어요.
0: So how would you differentiate isolated and reclusive?
1: So isolated, we hear that a lot. When someone is isolated, it means you're separated from others. 고립되고 단절됐다는 뜻이잖아요. 근데 이거는 isolated 된 거는 자신이 원해서일 수도 있고 또 어쩔 수 없이 그렇게 된 걸 수도 있는데 when someone is reclusive, there's a bit of a choice to avoid people.
2: I
1: 그래서
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1: 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So for example, many senior citizens feel isolated. 네, 많은 또 노인 어르신들이 고립감을 느끼는 경우도 있고요. Also, he became reclusive after the scandal. You know, celebrities sometimes do this.
2: Yes.
1: 뭔가 좀 사건 이후에 좀 이렇게 은둔하고 지내게 되기도 하죠.
0: Yes, so before we move on, let's listen to the news clip once again.
3: Busan City will establish dedicated support spaces and a basic necessities assistance system for socially isolated and reclusive households. The initiative will be carried out through public-private cooperation, providing support in project planning and operations, as well as

0: as funding and essential goods. The city explained that social isolation has become a growing issue amid the rise in single-person households and the weakening of social networks, adding that it plans to gradually expand support policies for isolated and reclusive households.
1: All right, it's already time to wrap up news recap. Oh, this was fun, Claire, because we bump into each other at the station, but we never got to record or do a segment together.
2: Yes.
1: Let's do it again. But before I say goodbye, let's review some of our expressions.
2: We have to.
1: 첫 번째는 rebate였죠. Rebate is money that you get back after you pay for something. 환급금 혹은 일부 환급이란 뜻입니다.
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1: 맞습니다. Well, I hope everyone has a great weekend and have a great, you know, wonderful time with your baby.
2: It's a long weekend, yes.
1: Yeah. All right, I'll go out with this one. Different Summer, 여름도 다가오고 있죠? By PH1. Have a great weekend, everyone.
2: Bye.

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1: 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It's time to review the expressions we learned today. First one, have an upper hand. 고지에 있다, 유리한 상황에 있다. 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So, did you get all of that? Because now it's time for the quiz. All right, question one. Which of these is the correct usage of the word P-A-R-E? A pair of pants, apples and pears, pare something down. All right, the answer was pare something down. 첫 번째 보기는 P-A-I-R, 두 번째는 P-E-A-R 이었습니다. All right, question two. If you're in a competition, you probably don't want to be have a head start, have the upper hand, be a step behind. Okay, the answer was be a step behind. 여기서 have a head start는 미리 출발하다. Have the upper hand, 유리한 상황이었죠. 그럼 여기서 final question. You bring a report to your boss for them to sign off on it or sign their autograph. And the answer was to sign off on it. 같은 사인이지만 autograph는 유명인에게 받는 사인입니다. Okay, let's wrap up today's program. You can listen again to this show on our website befm.or.kr or on 팟빵. This program was produced by Park Chan-woo, written by Hayley Seo, hosted by me, Claire Kim. And last song for today is 우리 by Toy.

0: What's going on? Why can't I see anything?
1: It's the yellow dust. You have to close the window. Hey, I know it will improve your eyesight. 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
0: Can you tell me what I actually need to do during yellow dust days?
1: Fine. Here are your guidelines for days with yellow dust. First, check your windows to make sure the yellow dust can't get inside. Turn on the air purifier. Second, refrain from outside activities if possible. If you do go out, wear a mask. When you get home, thoroughly wash your hands and feet. Third, fully wash any fruits or vegetables that have been exposed to yellow dust. And last of all, get plenty of water. Keep up to date on weather forecasts for the latest yellow dust information.
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2: Stuck in traffic again. No parking spaces anywhere. All I've done is drive. And I'm already completely drained. Maybe I'll skip the drive today. Instead of driving, every ride is my time. Put on my headphones, catch a quick nap, or simply gaze out the window without a thought. A morning that used to rush by, finally, feels like my time. Less driving, more living. 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
8: Please be informed that all the programs you hear now are reruns that were aired yesterday. Time in hours, minutes, and seconds mentioned in the program do not reflect the current time.

Hello, lovely listeners, and welcome to Sweet Date. Happy Sunday. So right now, everyone, Korea is buzzing with visitors from abroad, with Japan's Golden Week and China's Labor Day holiday in full swing. Many travelers are already here enjoying their time across the country. And honestly, it couldn't be a better moment. This is the peak of spring, right? Just before summer begins. And the weather feels just perfect, and the scenery is at its most beautiful, and everything seems set for a memorable trip. From popular city spas to quieter local destinations, it's a season where people are really making the most of their time and creating those lasting travel moments. And it kind of makes me want to just pack up and go somewhere too. And I gotta say, I have to admit here, guys, I'm a little jealous. Anyway, let's get started with Sweet Date.

That was Not Cute Anymore by Islet. So earlier, we talked about how many visitors are already enjoying their time here in Korea. And you can really feel that shift in the atmosphere. I mean, places feel a bit more lively. Streets, a little more colorful. And even everyday spots, like for me, I've spotted lots of tourists on subways, carrying a different kind of energy. And it's a reminder that sometimes you don't have to go far. There are moments worth enjoying right where you are. And hello, sweeties. You're tuned into BEFM 90.5 in Busan and 103.3 FM in the Gijang, Jeonggwan, and Doksan areas. And I'm Yeonji. And just like yesterday, guys, we are keeping things easy here on this Sunday with another round of highlights, okay? A great chance to kind of slow down and revisit a few moments from the week. So, we've gathered some simple but memorable bits to enjoy together on this Sunday. Up next, we're heading back to Tuesday's Love Psychology 101 with Jimmy. So without further ado, let's take another listen.

0: Welcome back, everyone. It's Tuesday, April 28th. And of course, for Love Psychology 101, we have our resident psychology expert, Jimmy.
1: Hello, hello, expert Jimmy here.
0: How's expert Jimmy doing today?
1: Oh, I was just sitting outside, you know, grabbing a cup of coffee before I came in. It was good.
0: Yeah.
1: I love this kind of a weather.
0: Oh, yeah.
1: Yeah, not too sunny. Not rainy. It's just a bit of a cool breeze. Yeah, I like it.
0: He's a Cali guy. Enjoying sunshine.
1: California love.
0: So anyway, Jimmy, we want to get your answer for today's question of the day. Do you prefer online grocery shopping or offline shopping?
1: Offline, 100%.
0: 100%.
1: Yeah.
0: Why is that?
1: Because especially like whenever I need something, I prefer just going to those offline

0: shorts are so long that it it wouldn't fit if you bought it.
1: Maybe that too, yeah. But I really like to try them on first.
0: Oh.
1: I mean, in case of my friend, uh-huh. he only does online shopping, uh-huh. and he orders like two same clothings, and then he just returns one.
0: Ooh.
1: But that's too much work for me. I would just rather go to the offline store and just try what I want to, you know, try it on, and then just buy it from there.
0: He's like the 경상도 남자 shopper. Right?
1: Yeah.
0: Oh, okay. So for usually like shopping clothes, he usually goes in and shops offline, right?
1: Yeah. What about you?
0: Me? I would say half and half.
1: Half and half.
0: Yeah.
1: Depends.
0: But these days, I mean, the measurement, like the measure guide is so nice.
1: That's true.
0: Like I measure my length of my legs. Yeah. And sometimes I'm confused because, okay, should I measure up to here to my pelvis or like to the waist? So I'm kind of confused about
1: See,
0: that.
1: See, that's why I would just rather, you know, drive out and go to the offline store. And
0: but once you get the system figured out though, Jimmy, it's like much more convenient.
1: Really? I'll try it.
0: Like you should think about like the length that you normally like wear, like the pants, measure them, and try to buy the ones that are the same length.
1: The problem is I'm not good at math.
0: No, there's no math. Come on. You can just spread out, okay? Okay. Sorry, guys. Oh, that was a lecture. Sorry. Okay. Anyway, we're going to jump into today's Love Psychology 101. So what did you bring for us today?
1: Oh, yeah. Today we are tackling a cultural phenomenon that feels incredibly warm and fuzzy, but is secretly setting up millions of couples for psychological exhaustion and disappointment.
0: Oh, that sounds like a trap, though. Oh, I'm really curious. So what exactly is the topic that we're going to be covering today, Jimmy?
1: Yeah, I mean, today's topic is romantic comedy expectations versus reality.
0: Ooh.
1: From classic 90s hits to modern streaming movies, romantic comedies feed us a highly scripted, idolized version of love.
0: Mm.
1: They teach us that love is supposed to be a series of grand gestures and perfectly timed rainstorms and mind-reading partners. So in psychology, we'll look at how consuming this media alters our subconscious expectations and often sabotaging perfectly healthy real-world relationships because they don't look like a movie poster.
0: So true.
1: 오늘의 주제는 로맨틱 코미디, 환상 versus 현실입니다. 환상 대 현실입니다. 로맨틱 코미디는 완벽한 사랑을 보여주지만 이런 이야기들이 우리의 기대를 높여 현실 연애를 부족하게 느끼게 만들 수 있는 거죠.
0: That's right. And since we're on this romantic comedy topic, Jimmy, I have to ask you, okay, since your fans are out there, do you have a favorite rom-com trope or maybe movie scene that really stands out to you?
1: I mean, there are like so many good ones, but I'm a huge fan of Rachel McAdams.
0: Oh.
1: I mean, she's like gorgeous, lovely, and she's just like super charming.
0: Yeah.
1: So I love About Time.
0: Oh, About Time.
1: Yeah.
0: Ooh, I love that movie.
1: Yeah.
0: Oh, yes. And for me, I would go, I know that this sounds really cheesy, guys, but I am a definite like fan of height, you know, those teenager movies.
1: Oh, yeah, of course.
0: Oh.
1: I love those too.
0: Yeah.
1: What is it?
0: What would it be? She's the Man. Have
1: She's
0: you seen
1: the
0: that?
1: Man.
0: Yeah.
1: I think I gotta look up.
0: Okay. It's like a girl going into a soccer team because she wants to prove that woman is good enough for men.
1: Oh, I think I've seen
0: team.
1: It.
0: Yeah.
1: Yeah.
0: 너무 재밌어요, 여러분.
1: Yeah, those high teen rom-cams and like dramas. It's really fun.
0: It's for everybody.
1: Right, right.
0: Yeah. So anyway, Jimmy, we all know that movies are fiction, right?
1: Yeah.
0: It's not something that's realistic. So why do these rom-coms have such a powerful but negative grip on how we view our real partners or spouses out there?
1: That's a great question. There are a few powerful psychological forces at play here, Yunji. I mean, the primary one is the mind-reading fallacy, which stems from unrealistic, implicit beliefs. In movies, true love is depicted as a magical connection where partner just knows exactly what you want without you having to say a word. And when we internalize this, we start believing that

0: having to ask for what we need means the relationship is flawed. Yeah. 가장 큰 이유는 독심술의 오류입니다. 영화 속 사랑은 말하지 않아도 서로의 마음을 아는 것처럼 다 그려지죠. 그런데 현실은 이걸 믿게 되면 원하는 걸 직접 말해야 하는 현실을 문제처럼 느끼게 되는 거죠.
1: Oh, I see. Wow. That makes so much sense. And like we get mad at our partners yeah. for not reading our minds exactly, right?
0: But how?
1: Do I have to tell you every time, right? If you love me, you would have known. Something like that,
0: exactly.
1: Right?
0: I mean, furthermore, we are dealing with a complete breakdown of healthy communication. Mm. And in reality, human beings are incredibly complex.
1: So true.
0: And how can you, like, I'm not a mind reader. How can I be able to read your mind?
1: Oh, it's so true. Guys right? really say that.
0: Yeah, yes. And your partner is just not mind reader. So no matter how much they love you, mm-hmm. expecting them to magically anticipate your needs set them up for an impossible test. They are granted to fail, which breeds unnecessary resentment.
1: Oh, so true. It's like, okay, Jimmy, what's on my mind right now?
0: But uh-huh. if we are together for a long, uh-huh. then I might get some, yeah. you know, chances from here and there from right. the previous, you know, experiments. But like... Yeah,
1: so true.
0: It's
1: so you kind
0: impossible.
1: Of build up the data about this other person,
0: right? Right.
1: right.
0: Oh, just so just true. Like what do you call it? AI agents, right?
1: Why on earth would you call them AI agent? Come on, Jimmy. Oh my gosh. Yeah. Attack him, guys. So I guess we basically set traps for our spouses or our partners because it looks romantic on screen, right?
0: Yeah.
1: But I've also noticed that we seem to expect constant excitement. Am I right?
0: I mean, you are incredibly observant. Oh. And that is exactly what happens. We call this a climax bias. Mm. And rom-coms usually end with a massive dramatic kiss mm-hmm. at an airport or in the rain oh. or stopping a wedding. Uh-huh. They roll the credits right when the relationship actually begins. Mm-hmm. We are conditioned to view the high adrenaline chase as a definition of love.
1: Oh.
0: 우리는 이를 클라이맥스 편향이라고 부르는데요. 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
1: Oh, and we have Jenny Loves Music saying 각자 환상이 달라서일까요? That might be one reason, right?
0: Yes.
1: And also we have Travis saying 저는 About Time을 개봉했을 때 썸녀와 영화관에서 봤는데 그 이후 그녀와 멀어졌어요.
0: No!
1: 이게 현실이죠.
0: Oh.
1: Right. But sometimes, you know, like About Time,
0: yeah.
1: there was a scene where they get married and it was a disaster.
0: It is.
1: Right?
0: Right.
1: For those of you who haven't watched it, I'm sorry to
0: yeah.
1: kind of spoil it.
0: Right.
1: But anyway, in reality though, like getting married in the rain...
0: That's...
1: I might be like covering my makeup, be like... I paid a lot for this.
0: That's what I'm talking about. Mexico.
1: Oh,
0: no!
1: Right? Oh.
0: Right.
1: But I guess, you know, TV series or the media kind of makes it unrealistic for our, you know, human being out there.
0: For sure.
1: Yeah. So I guess real life hits, it's mostly like doing laundry and kind of figuring out what to eat for dinner, right?
0: Yeah. Because the movie skips the hard work within months of a real relationship. Mm-hmm. The dramatic highs fade into routine. Mm. And couples who are heavily influenced by those rom-coms mistake this peaceful stability for falling out of love.
1: Mm.
0: And they panic when the butterflies just settle down and not realizing that a quiet, boring Tuesday night together is actually what long-term success looks like.
1: Oh, exactly. So on that note, guys, we're going to hit pause right here. And when we come back, we're going to do our mini skit. So please look forward to that because we're acting as a couple, which we both, okay, agreed with. So anyway, guys, we're going to listen to this song and send in your episodes, guys, while we listen to the song, Yufu by Eric Nam and Chun So Mi.

0: You just heard Yoo-hoo by Eric Nam and Jeon Jo-mi. So welcome back to Love Psychology 101, guys, here on Sweet Date. And of course, for this, we have Jimmy here.
1: Yay!
0: Hello.
1: Hello, hello.
0: So we were kind of talking about rom-com expectations versus reality. Uh-huh. 로맨틱 코미디의 환상 대 현실 세계. We were talking about that today, right? Yeah. So let's read some of the messages from our sweeties. Would you like to read some that sticks out to you?
2: Yeah, sure. 만학도 영원님께 그래서 로맨틱 코미디에 나오는 사랑은 영화에서나 있을 수 있는 일이고요. 현실은 사랑과 전쟁에서 볼 수 있는 상황들이 많죠.
0: Yeah, so for those of you wondering what 사랑과 전쟁 is, it's one of the TV series aired, which is the Marriage Clinic, Love yeah. and War, and it shows like the... I don't know, dramatic side of love relationships, right?
2: Oh, yeah, so I've seen it before, uh-huh. like a few episodes, and uh-huh. I was always thinking, like, oh, wow, it looks so unrealistic.
0: Oh.
2: But married couples uh-huh. back then uh-huh. were saying, like, it's true.
0: Oh, so true. Yeah, yeah, yeah.
2: It could potentially happen. Yeah. So I got shocked.
0: I know, right?
2: Right.
0: But nowadays, like, it's getting even, like, more... I don't know, more complicated
2: True.
0: Than that.
2: Yeah.
0: Like back in the days, we would watch this and think, wow, how can, you know, love relationship turn out like that, right? But nowadays, it's even, you know, more complicated.
2: Yeah, and so many other things are involved that makes exactly. things more complicated.
0: Yeah.
2: True.
0: So anyway, we also have Tris Master name saying, if I were a mind reader, I'd be rich. Not confused.
2: Not
0: also
2: confused.
0: True. But maybe like for guys, for women out there, on their behalf.
2: Yeah.
0: To kind of explain why they want you to read their mind is because like, I don't know, somehow that kind of feels like we are loved.
2: Right.
0: Just the fact that you guys know without us saying it, I guess.
2: Yeah, but I guess the most important key factor is uh-huh. just to express a lot,
0: right.
2: more and more.
0: And don't think that it, like, you know, it kind of ruins it. Just think it, you know, as expressing it,
2: right.
0: expressing your love rather than thinking, oh, 자존심 상해, right? Oh,
2: yeah,
0: don't take it that
2: that's
0: way.
2: True.
0: Yes. So anyway, we're going to get to our mini skit. And this one is, you know, I got to say, it sounds exhausting. So Jimmy, what situation are we looking at in today's mini skit?
2: Yeah, in today's mini skit, we are looking at a couple celebrating their 1 year anniversary.
0: Ooh.
2: And one of them is expecting a Hollywood moment.
0: Uh-huh.
2: And while the other is just grounded in a very practical reality.
0: Okay, so we're going to be a couple, guys. How cute is that? All right, let's get into today's mini skit.
2: Oh, hi, babe. A happy 1 year anniversary.
0: Wait, so this is it? A reservation at the pasta place down the street and an espresso machine?
2: I mean, you've been talking about making lattes at home for 6 months and they have your favorite truffle pasta. I thought it was a perfect match.
0: Okay, I know it's practical. Thank you for the gift, but it's our anniversary. I thought you were going to blindfold me, but take me on a surprise weekend getaway or at least write me a poem here.
2: Yunji, we both have to log into work at 8 a.m. tomorrow. And then when was I supposed to kidnap you for a weekend getaway?
0: Well, you know, Noah in the Notebook wrote 365 letters, remember? It's about the romance and the grand gesture, Jimmy.
2: Hey, Noah was unemployed and lived in the 1940s. I'll go return the espresso machine right now. Give it back.
0: So that was our skit, guys.
2: Yeah.
0: And he wrote, gift for Yoonji here.
2: Yeah.
0: Oh, espresso machine. We didn't have that here.
2: We didn't have that here.
0: Unfortunately. But anyway, yes, this might happen.
2: Yeah.
0: Unemployed guy. Oh, no.
2: but this skit feels so realistic, though.
0: Mm,
2: because
0: so
2: we always talk about this.
0: Mm-hmm.
2: I mean, maybe first 1 year or two, we have to do like all this Hollywood scale of maybe, you know, like celebration or maybe a proposal day. But after like you guys are, you know, together as a one, and then like the reality tells you that you have to wake up like 6 in the morning and get ready and then go to work at
0: also
2: 8.
0: True.
2: I mean, Yeah. How can I be able to just but put an extra effort, guys? Because
0: slip in a little bit of money there. Yeah. So I guess, Jimmy, I have to be fair. Like, are romantic comedies entirely toxic, though? Like, should we banish those romance and just accept so vanilla-like, you know, practical relationships forever?
2: Yeah, this is very important question. Rom-coms aren't inherently bad, but romance is absolutely vital. Mm. The key variables is separating the entertainment from your standards. Mm. And rom-coms are great for providing hope and showing us the importance of vulnerability and reminding us to be playful. Mm. It only becomes toxic when we use a Hollywood script as a grading rubric for our real life partners.
0: So true. I mean, rom-coms, if you think about it, like, you know, the kissing scene in the rain, in actual life, you would be like, oh my gosh, I'm wet. I'm going in, right? Not like, oh, this is so romantic. No.
2: Oh, please
0: what about
2: chase
0: you?
2: Me after. Let's run in the rain. No. Hey, we're going to end up getting cold.
0: Yeah,
2: come on, let's get
0: we're
2: in.
0: We're going to catch cold. Right. Yeah. So anyway, since we're kind of short on time, Jimmy, we are going to just jump into final takeaway for today. What would be the one thing that listeners should remember?
2: Yeah, I mean, if there's one thing our listeners take away today, it's this. A relationship should be a partnership, not a theatrical performance. Mm. And true love thrives in the quiet, mundane moments. Mm. And if you are constantly waiting for the dramatic climax, you will miss the beautiful, steady story being written right in front of you. 연애는 결국 한 편의 연극이 아니라 함께하는 관계인 거죠. 진짜 사랑은 조용한 일상 속에서 자라나고 극적인 순간만 기다리다 보면 지금 만들어지고 있는 소중한 이야기를 놓칠 수 있습니다.
0: That's a powerful distinction right there. Oh, anyway, thank you so much, Jimmy, for sharing such a fun topic.
2: Yeah.
0: And we can't wait to see you next week.
2: For sure. Let's see each other next week.
0: Okay. We'll listen to a song about simple things in love. And here is 으레연애 by IU and 박주원. 1, 2, 1.

Welcome back, everyone. That was a moment from Tuesday's Love Psychology 101. And this time, Jimmy and I talked about those, you know, rom-com expectations versus reality. 로맨스 코미디의 그 기대감과 현실, right? And how what we see in movies don't always match how things actually play out in real life. And it turned into a pretty relatable conversation with a few moments that felt a little too familiar, I've got to say. And coming up next, we move into Wednesday's Life in Numbers, a segment where we look at everyday life through numbers and uncover the patterns we often overlook. So stick with us. We'll be right back with you at 1 o'clock sharp.

0: talk to Sweet Date, everyone. And this is Life in Numbers, which is our brand new segment. And for this, we have our lovely guest, Cheryl.
1: G'day, g'day.
0: Hello. Hello. So what is your greeting in your home country, I guess?
2: In my home, well, I've got two home countries, Canada and also Australia. Canada, because it's part French, we say bonjour.
0: Bonjour.
2: Allô.
0: Allô.
2: And Australia, we just go g'day.
0: G'day.
2: Yeah, g'day.
0: G'day.
2: Yeah.
0: Okay, I'll work on it, I promise.
2: You get it next week.
0: Yeah. Okay, all right. So anyway, how's everything with you?
2: Ah, so good. Always.
0: Did you get to kind of clean out your wardrobe since we talked about it last week? For those of you wondering, you got to tune in last week's.
2: No,
0: I didn't either. Yay!
2: But now there's a huge pile of clothes in my room because my daughter did her room.
0: Oh, she did.
2: Yeah, she cleaned out her room. She cleaned out her closet. She cleaned out everything.
0: Wow.
2: So now everything that was cleaned out is now in my room. So it's a mess. She found a spider in her room. That's how unclean it was. There was a spider web on the end of her bed.
0: Oh, wow. But still, I mean, she's a teenager, but still, she's so diligent.
2: Yeah. She's kind of fixing herself, and she knows that a clean space equals a clean mind equals a good study area. So yeah, she's organizing herself to create a good study space.
0: So speaking of sanity, I guess.
2: Sanity or sanitation?
0: Sanitation. Free restroom, but dirty, versus paid but clean public restroom. Which one would you use?
2: Okay, so this depends on the country.
0: Okay.
2: If it's Korea, I would go not paid. Because I used to Portaloo this past weekend, because the rest stop, I was coming back from Siheung. And the rest stop that we stopped in was closed for renovation. So they had like Portaloo set up. And it wasn't so bad. In Korea, even the free washrooms, they're quite clean.
0: Oh, yeah.
2: But I would say if it was in Australia, I'd pay.
0: Oh, you'd pay.
2: Yeah.
0: Oh, why is that?
2: The public restrooms.
0: She's trying to put it into the nicest way.
2: If there are four cubicles, maybe one would be okay to use. Would be quite
0: one
2: clean.
0: One out of four. Maybe one out of 10?
2: Two out of 10.
0: Oh, okay. Two out of 10. I see. So it's hard to find those clean bathrooms. I see. All right. So coming back to today's topic here in Life in Numbers, I mean, last week we talked about our biological friendship limit, right? And the hidden costs of fast fashion, right?
2: Yeah. I just chastised my daughter for that one. I saw her wearing some new clothes this weekend. And I said, oh, I've never seen that before. Where'd you get that? And she had bought I bought four things online. So I said, okay. And then when I was doing the laundry, I found one more new thing. She miscounted.
0: See, moms always know things.
2: Exactly.
0: They just sense it, right?
2: Yeah, so I told her, don't buy anything else. You're done.
0: But still, I mean, it's the age where you want to look beautiful. Right?
2: Oh, yeah. Yeah, she's so fashionable. Really fashionable.
0: Because I remember her coming into the studio last time.
2: Oh, yeah.
0: With her braided hair. Yeah. Oh, she looks so cute.
2: Yeah.
0: I mean, who will think of, you know, braiding your hair?
2: She's got talent.
0: Yeah, definitely. So anyway, today, Cheryl, what fun numbers do you have for us this week?
2: Today, we're diving into two numbers that heavily dictate our daily moods, our stress levels, and our social interactions, whether we actively realize it or not.
0: I'm so pumped for this, especially since I've never really thought about a number like dictating my mood, right? So what would be the very first number you brought for us today?
2: I've actually got two double-digit numbers which tell us about how we transition into and out of our daily grinds.
0: So like Taco Tuesday, today would be Double Digit Wednesday.
2: Oh, yeah.
0: Yay. So what would be the numbers, Cheryl?
2: Mm. Well, the first number today is 15 mm-hmm. and the second is 30. Ah. But before I get into these numbers and what they actually mean for us, mm-hmm. I've got a question for you.
0: Go ahead. I'm ready.
2: Okay. How long does it take you to commute each day?
0: Every day it takes about like for me half an hour or 40 minutes.
2: Okay.
0: For me. Yeah. What about you, Cheryl?
2: Well, depending on where I'm going for mm-hmm. work on a given day, mm-hmm. it can take me anywhere from 30 minutes to 50 minutes, sometimes longer if mm-hmm. I've got to connect to multiple subway lines.
0: Ah, I see, right. I mean, public transportation here in Busan is so good, as you know, and it's usually like very convenient, but sometimes if I'm taking the subway and I miss the train and I have to wait for the next one, I know that only takes up like, you know, 5 or 6 minutes, but still, I feel a little bit anxious that I'm going to be late. Or if I'm traveling during rush hour and the train is full, I feel like I can't relax or breathe.
2: Oh, yeah. Yeah, absolutely. Right. I totally agree. Mm. It can be totally draining depending on where we're going and when we're going. Mm. But I do have to say the transit system here is so reliable, so clean, so convenient, yeah. more so than some other countries that I've been to. Mm-hmm. But can you believe there's a magic number related to commuting times mm-hmm. and overall life satisfaction?
0: Whoa, what? There's a number related to our commuting times? That's a real thing.
2: It is.
0: Oh, tell us.
2: It
0: I'm
2: is.
0: Super psyched.
2: According yes. to a joint lifestyle analysis report released by Statistics Korea and the Korea Transport Institute in June of 2024, mm-hmm. the ideal commute time for maximum life satisfaction mm-hmm. is between 15 to 30 minutes.
0: Oh.
2: Anything longer than that, and we start hitting a wall mm-hmm. that sociologists call the commuter's paradox.
0: Oh, so the commuter's paradox, that sounds like something absurd, but true. So what exactly does that mean to our daily life, Cheryl?
2: It's a fascinating psychological trap. Mm-hmm. The commuter's paradox is the idea that people willingly accept longer commutes mm-hmm. to get bigger, nicer houses in the suburbs or to take higher paying jobs, thinking that those things are going to make them happier. Mm. But the paradox is that the chronic stress and physical exhaustion and lost time of a long commute actually cancels out all the happiness gained from the nice house or the bigger paycheck, and overall life satisfaction plummets.
0: Oh, I see. So it's kind of like tricking your brain. It makes total sense, though.
2: Yeah.
0: Right? And honestly, I think 15 to 30 minutes makes sense as the sweet spot for everyone. It's just enough time to listen to a good few songs, blast on it, mm-hmm. or stream a TV show and kind of mentally shift from home mode to work mode without mm-hmm. getting exhausted, right?
2: Exactly. Mm-hmm. It acts as a healthy buffer zone. Mm-hmm. And what research has found is that it's not just the loss of time that hurts us, mm-hmm. it's the loss of control.
0: Oh.
2: When we're stuck in bumper-to-bumper traffic mm-hmm. or trapped in a delayed train, our brain realizes that we've got zero autonomy.
0: Mm.
2: We can't speed up. We can't leave. And that lack of control causes cortisol, which is a stress hormone, to skyrocket before we even sit down at our desks.
0: Oh, I see. How about you? Do you have lots of cortisol in you? Feel like?
2: I don't think I do.
0: Mm.
2: I'm quite relaxed. I'm happy to sit on the subway for 45 minutes and read my book.
0: She's a happy lady.
2: I am.
0: Yeah,
2: I
0: she's am. Always happy. I love that. And I guess that completely explains why we might arrive at work tense if traffic kind of back us up during our morning commute. And we always think we've just like got annoyed by the other drivers, right, mm-hmm. on the road. But it's actually our brain panicking because we're trapped.
2: Exactly right.
0: Mm.
2: You're physically confined.
0: Mm.
2: And when that buffer zone turns into a 2-hour daily ordeal, mm-hmm. it becomes a serious health issue.
0: Oh.
2: Just recently in December 2025, a study by Inai University Hospital research team was featured on the news.
0: Mm.
2: They found that mm-hmm. if our round trip commute exceeds 2 hours, mm-hmm. a risk of developing depression increases by 1.16 times.
0: Wow. It's not two times. I'm glad.
2: It's not two times.
0: Yeah.
2: But, I mean, it's over one.
0: Yeah, yeah. But still, okay. So, for those of you, like, traveling from, let me, correct me if I'm wrong, Haeundae to Changsan or Yangsan.
2: Oh, yeah. Yeah. That would be over an hour.
0: Yeah. Yeah. Okay.

0: Okay. Oh, phew. Sorry.
1: Oh, for sure.
0: Yeah, that would kind of bring up your stress level, I guess.
1: Oh, it would definitely raise the cortisol.
0: Yeah, yeah.
1: Yeah.
0: So I guess 1.16 times higher risk of depression just from commuting. Mm-hmm. That is genuinely concerning for most of us, right?
1: It is. The research has pointed out that a long commute literally eats our personal time alive. Mm. We have less time to exercise, less time to sleep, less time to sit down and connect with our family or friends.
0: Yeah, totally. I can totally understand that. If we're stuck in traffic for hours, like the first thing that comes to my mind for me, my fitness routine, which is like trying to make it 3 times a week to the gym, that would be ruined, right? So first thing to get canceled, and sticking to a healthy meal plan, I'm like, okay, whatever, forget it. I'm exhausted. I'm grabbing whatever's there, right? So it's like a domino effect on our whole lifestyle.
1: I spot on. Absolutely. The commute steals the time we would normally spend protecting our physical and mental health. So the big takeaway here is that proximity is huge and an often underrated factor in our overall happiness. If we can keep that commute under 30 minutes, we aren't just saving gas, we're actively protecting our mental well-being.
0: Totally true, yes. So note to ourselves, do not underestimate the value of a short commute, okay? So 15 to 30 minutes, happy zone. And beyond that, okay, I don't know. So I guess, I think anyone listening on a crowded bus or packed subway at this moment, they would be like nodding along as we as they listen to this, right?
1: Yeah, just keep telling yourself, I have no control over this. I embrace the commute.
0: Yeah, and try to enjoy.
1: I will get there.
0: Yeah, you'll get there at some point. So with that, we're going to hit pause right there, take a quick break, and look out the window and listen to this song, guys. And here is Go by Blackpink.

0: You just listened to Go by Blackpink. I just love the chant. Blackpink, Blackpink, right?
1: It's so hype.
0: Yeah, I know, right? I guess, you know, your daughter loves Blackpink too.
1: Yeah, no.
0: She's no. Awkward moment. Okay.
1: She's no, she's really into like Western music. She like Justin Bieber and
0: Maroon 5.
1: No.
0: Okay. Took a shot there.
1: There's a Swiss singer. She sings like Midnight Sun. I can't remember her name.
0: I can't remember.
1: I hear that on repeat all the time.
0: I love those songs. Yeah. I can't remember at the moment, but yes.
1: Yeah, I can't remember her name, but yeah.
0: Maybe PDD will get it. Yeah, he would know.
1: SZA. She likes. She's into that. That's all her music.
0: Ooh.
1: Sabrina Carpenter, all that stuff.
0: I love Sabrina Carpenter. Okay. So anyway, guys, we're back with Life in Numbers on Sweet Day with Cheryl in the studio. And we just learned that the ideal commute time to protect our happiness is between 15 and 30 minutes, like 6 or 7, right?
1: Oh, no, you didn't.
0: It's a Gen Z thing. I try to pick up. Okay, sorry. Try to tweak it in there. So anyway, we have some messages for our sweetie saying, it's hard to find anyone with a pleasant expression on the subway during the morning commute, Travis says. Yeah.
1: You go to sit across from me. I'm all good.
0: I know. You would find one lady looking very beautiful, reading her book and listening to the music, right? Smiling. Yeah, it would be Cheryl.
1: Yeah. I'm just, as long as I've got a seat, I'm all good.
0: What time can we spot you?
1: It changes every day.
0: Dang it. Okay.
1: It's like hunt and find.
0: So Travis, if you ever plan on coming to Busan, travel through subway.
1: Yeah, green line.
0: Yeah, green line. Okay. Oh, that's a big hint. Okay. So anyway, guys, thank you for your messages. And Jenny Loves Music is saying, protect our mental well-being. Yes. Embrace the commute. That's true. Yeah. So anyway, guys, we are gonna jump into our second number. So tell us, where are we heading for the second number?
1: For a second number, we're moving from the subway to the conversation table.
0: Ooh, okay.
1: Have you ever been talking to someone and then the conversation just naturally pauses or fades?
0: Yeah.
1: But then the pause goes on a little bit too long and suddenly the air in the room gets really thick and you start to feel incredibly awkward.
0: Oh, yes, definitely. I'm sure that this hits home for everyone out there. It's the worst feeling, you know, like let's say that you're on a blind date or something and you would have that awkward moment, right? I would start panicking. And like people often think to themselves, did I say something wrong? Or oftentimes they say, are they mad at me? Do I have something in my teeth, right? After having that kimchi jjigae, right? I just want a ground to open up and swallow me to kind of save me from the discomfort of just sitting in silence, I guess.
1: Oh yeah, we all know that exact feeling. But the question is, exactly how long does it take for a perfectly comfortable pause to turn into the terrifyingly awkward silence? What's your guess?
0: I was thinking about 20 seconds, but that's pretty longer than you think, right? So I would go with 15.
1: 15. Okay. It's actually much, much shorter than that.
0: Much shorter.
1: The magic, or should I say tragic number, is 4.
0: 4. Okay. 4 seconds. That's nothing. So let's actually test it right now, guys.
1: Okay.
0: It's not a technical problem, guys, if we go dead silent. Okay. So we're going to stop talking for 4 seconds. Here we go.
1: But how are you going to count it? Are you going to count it Mississippi or hippopotamus?
0: Hippopotamus.
1: Yeah. Okay.
0: Let's go.
1: All right.
0: 1, 2, 3, 4.
1: No, you weren't quiet. Oh. You're still talking.
0: Okay. All right. Sorry.
1: You gotta be quiet.
0: We're going to go again. Okay. Ready?
1: Okay.
0: Go.
1: Yeah. See, you couldn't do it. That was like 3 hippopotamuses.
0: Yeah, so I guess that felt like an eternity, right? My heart is just genuinely beating a little faster right now.
1: Yeah, you say it's immediate. According to a fascinating psychological study from the University of Groningen in the Netherlands, if a silence stretches beyond 4 seconds, human beings start to experience what researchers call primal fear.
0: Primal fear, like running from a wild animal, I guess. Mm. So over a 4-second pause, if I'm playing an instrument, like for instance, 4 seconds would be something like a musical choice where it builds tension. But in a conversation like this that we had just now with a real human being, it's pure panic right there. So Cheryl, why is that?
1: It all comes down to evolutionary psychology. We're deeply social creatures. Back in ancient times, if you were talking to your tribe around a fire and then suddenly went dead silent and everyone would just stare at you, it usually meant that you were being judged, excluded, or about to get kicked out of the group. And back then, being kicked out of the village meant you wouldn't survive the winter.
0: Oh, that's wild, Cheryl. Wow. So our modern brains are literally interpreting a bad blind date or awkward love, you know, meeting at the office as a life or death exclusion scenario, right?
1: Exactly. The researchers found that after exactly 4 seconds of silence, our brain perceives it as a fundamental rejection. Our cortisol levels spike, our anxiety shoots up, and we feel a deep instinctual sense of alienation. A flowing conversation signals to our brain that we belong and that we're safe. When that flow stops, our brains hit the panic button.
0: And we have Tris Master saying, for me, 3 to 5 seconds is the tipping point. People start wondering, should I say something like me, right?
1: It's longer. Start humming.
0: Yeah. You started making crawl sound. So I guess, you know, like, I'm curious though, like, does this apply to texting though? Because lots of people are doing that these days. Because seeing that little, you know, there's this function where it shows when you're typing, like dot, dot, dot, bubble appear.
1: Yeah.
0: And then disappear. And then just stay blank for way too long. That kind of gives me the exact same anxiety though, Cheryl.
1: Oh, that's such a great point. And psychologists are actually studying this right now. It's called digital silence. Because our brains are still running on that ancient village software, we can't tell the difference between a face-to-face rejection and a delayed text message. When somebody leaves us on read or it takes too long to reply to a sensitive message, our brain still triggers that exact same 4-second primal fear of being excluded from the tribe.
0: Cave people terrified of being kicked out of the cave, right? Oh man. But I gotta say, that's so comforting. So next time I start like sweating during an awkward pause, I think I'm gonna remind myself, it's not me. It's not my teeth, okay? It's my ancient brain overreacting. So anyway, with that, since we're short on time, we're gonna stop right here. And thank you so much for such a fun topic. I just enjoyed talking about this with you today.
1: I have to bring in something for next week.
0: We're all excited. And also we have Mark Doyle님 saying, 저는 남편하고 있을 때 한 시간 이상 말 안 하고 있어도 전혀 어색하지 않은데요. With her spouse, she doesn't talk for over an hour and she doesn't feel any discomfort. Oh.
1: Yeah, I don't talk to them for over a day, am I right?
0: All right. So anyway, thank you, Cheryl, so much. And we'll see you next Wednesday.
1: See you next week.
0: Okay. And that brings us to the end of the first hour. And let's enjoy one more song. And here's Love Me or Leave Me by Day 6.

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10: It's 1:00, everyone, and we're back with the hour two of today's sweet date. For the Sunday second hour, we're picking up the energy just a bit, bringing you some of the upbeat tracks featured in our flashback segment this past week. So if you guys are on the road right now, wherever you're listening from, maybe this is your cue to turn it up and blast the moment. So let's jump right in. Welcome back to Flashback, everyone. It's a lively mix of Korean dance hits from the 90s and 2000s. Just what you need to lift the mood this afternoon. And today we've got two upbeat throw tracks coming your way. First track is 슬퍼지려 하기 전에 by Cool. So this is a song that instantly brings back the feeling of a carefree summer. And it's one of those iconic late 90s dance hits that blends upbeat rhythms with a slightly emotional edge. And even though the title hints at sadness, the melody here is bright, catchy, and full of energy, making it the perfect song to brighten up your day. And for our second track today, it is 다짐 by 조성모. So it's a memorable early 2000s track that blends dramatic storytelling with a rhythmic, almost spoken delivery. And unlike the traditional ballads that people know, this song stands out with this unique style and intense mood. And the singer 조성모 was known for his emotional vocals, and this track shows a slightly different side of him, more rhythmic, more driven, and full of determination. And it's a song that slowly builds up and pulls you in with its atmosphere. So on that note, let's jump in and enjoy these throwback classics. First up, we have 슬퍼지려 하기 전에 by Cool, followed by 다짐 by 조성모.

Welcome back to Flashback, everyone. And it's all about those upbeat Korean dance hits from the 90s to the 2000s. The kind of songs that instantly lifts up your mood and bring back great memories. And up first today, we're going back to the late 90s with a track that really defined the era, which is 전사의 후예 by H.O.T. And this song blends strong hip-hop beats with those powerful choreography and a bold message. Back then, it wasn't just about the catchy music. It also spoke about real issues like school violence and social pressure. And next up after the song, here's another late 90s track that brings a more laid-back but confident hip-hop vibe, which is One Time by One Time. Compared to the idol groups of the time, this track leans more into a pure hip-hop style with a groovy beat and a smooth rap flow. And it's the kind of song that doesn't try too hard, but still makes a strong impression with its cool, effortless attitude. So on that note, let's jump into these hip-hop tracks today. Let's enjoy these songs, 전사의 후예 by H.O.T. followed by One Time by One Time.

is Summer Jingle Bell by Park Jin-young. So this song takes a holiday image we all know and flips it on its head, bringing that festive energy straight into the middle of summer. And it's got that signature groove, a bit playful, a bit cheeky, and definitely not your typical seasonal song. And instead of snow and cold air, you get warmth, rhythm, and a carefree kind of vibe. And it almost feels like someone decided, why should winter have all the fun? And turn that idea into a track that's bright, funky, and full of personality. So if you guys are looking for something that feels light this afternoon, maybe a little quirky and easy to enjoy, this one sets the mood just right. And next up after this song, we have Mr. Lonely by Girl. So this track carries a theme that sounds emotional, but the vibe here is actually more upbeat than you might expect. There's a light rhythm running through the track, and it gives the song a kind of easy, feel-good energy, even with that lonely title. So instead of feeling heavy, it comes across as something a bit more playful and catchy. And it's one of the songs where the mood and the message don't fully match, and that contrast right there makes it even more interesting to listen to. So if you guys are in the mood for something that's both bright and a little emotional at the same time, this one fits right in. So let's get into some classic throwbacks. First up, we have the song called Summer Jingle Bell by Park Jin-young, followed by Mr. Lonely by Girl.

Welcome back to Flashback, everyone. We're diving into some high-energy Korean dance hits from the 90s and 2000s, perfect for giving your day a little boost. First up, we have 늘 지금처럼 by 이예린. So this song was released back in 1996, and at the time, it was loved for its gentle melody and emotional tone. And it became one of those songs that quietly stayed with listeners, especially for its warm and sincere message. And 이예린 is known for her soft, expressive voice, and in this track, she delivers a simple but meaningful feeling, wanting the present moment to last just as it is. And next up after that song, we have 기다려 늑대 by Juliet. So this track came out in 1997 and it stood out for its unique concept and slightly playful style. While it wasn't a massive mainstream hit, it built a strong following among listeners who enjoy something a bit different. And the title alone, 기다려 늑대, already feels unusual, right? And the song carries that same quirky and creative energy, which is light, unexpected, and definitely memorable. So without further ado, let's go enjoy these two lively songs back to back. First, so we have 늘 지금처럼 by 이예린, followed by 기다려 늑대 by Juliet.

Welcome back to Flashback, everyone. Time to rewind and enjoy some lively Korean dance hits from the 90s and 2000s. Perfect for a quick energy boost. And first track that we have for you today is Tears by So Chan-hui. So this is a song almost everyone in Korea, especially my friends, has tried to sing at 노래방 at least once, right? It's especially famous for its incredibly high notes and powerful vocals. A lot of people take on the challenge, but honestly, it's not an easy song to pull off. Even getting close to those high-pitched notes already feels like an achievement right there. Whew. And the song builds with strong emotion and intensity, making it truly unforgettable. So get ready, guys, for this iconic high-energy track on this holiday. And up next after that song, we have Festival by Om Jong-hwa. So this one brings an instant burst of energy with this lively vibe. And with this catchy melody and cheerful rhythm, it naturally makes you want to move along. And it's known as one of our signature hits, and it still feels fresh every time you guys hear it. And the song is all about enjoying the moment and letting go of your stress, even just for a little while. So let's keep the energy going with this feel-good classic. Now let's play these two songs back-to-back. Everyone turn up the volume and enjoy. Here are Tears by So Chan-hui, followed by Festival by Om Jong-hwa.

And now it's time for K-pop Dispatch, a weekday segment highlighting what's happening across the K-pop world right now. First up, for today's K-pop Dispatch, we have a song called 봄처럼 넌 by Komi and Seungwan. So this song really lives up to its title, soft, warm, and full of gentle emotion. And the track tells the story of a love that slowly blooms, just like spring, not too sudden, but naturally growing over time. And what stands out is the harmony between the two voices of Komi and Seungwan. So Komi's rich and emotional tone blends beautifully with Seungwan's clear and sincere vocals, creating a sound that feels both comforting and heartfelt. So on that note, we're going to go listen to 봄처럼 넌 by Komi and Seungwan.

All right, everyone, that brings us to the end of our weekend highlights here on Sweet Date. If you missed a few moments during the week, don't worry. I hope this gave you a chance to kind of catch up at your own pace. And we're going to be back live tomorrow, at 12:05, ready to start a new week together with me, Yunji. For now, let's close out with one last song. And here is Ditto by NewJeans. So enjoy the rest of your day, everyone. And we'll talk to you again tomorrow at what time, guys? 12:05. Bye!

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1: Hi everyone, I'm Catherine from Morning Wave in Busan. 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Feeling a little guilty? 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But if we practice good driving etiquette, we can all become gentler beings. 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And second, although I do love getting text messages from all of you, don't text and drive. That's a no-no. Good driving etiquette equals safety for all. This campaign is brought to you by Morning Wave in Busan on BEFM. Oh, by the way, tune in to Morning Wave in Busan to get real-time traffic updates. You know your morning commute's better with me, Kat.
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4: 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All I've done is drive. And I'm already completely drained. 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Put on my headphones, catch a quick nap, or simply gaze out the window without a thought. A morning that used to rush by, finally, feels like my time. Less driving, more living. 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
5: Hello, my name is Liam McIntyre. I'm 9 years old, fourth grader at Yeonji Elementary School. In my family, my mom is Korean and my dad is Canadian. I also have a younger brother. Now, I was born right here in Busan and have lived here my whole life. This city is great because all the activities I can do. I love going to all the beaches and riding my bicycle around the rivers. Being part of this city is great because I get to meet so many different people from all over the world. Thanks for listening to my story, Global City Busan. We're in it together. This campaign was brought to you by BEFM Busan Yeongwo Bangsong.
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Good morning, listeners. You're tuned into the World Classics. I'm your host, Christopher Temporelli. And good morning to this 3rd of May, 2026. And it just makes me feel like having some great music. And how about Can't Help Lovin' That Man, as interpreted by Kenny Dorham. This is a wonderful piece originally written by Jerome Kern and Oscar Hammerstein for the musical Showboat. But it's a piece interpreted here by Kenny Dorham that shows a refined and deeply expressive take on this classic American songbook piece. In Dorham's hands, the piece becomes less about theatrical storytelling, and it's more about being mood and subtle. It's got trumpet, it's warm, it's muted, it's beautiful. Off to Can't Help Lovin' That Man.

response in space and melody. The lines unfold with a conversational quality to it, like he's quietly reflecting on the song's emotional themes more than just sort of declaring them. So maybe we're going to have a kind of conversational morning here on the World Classics. And we're going to do it with some great music in our classic garden. We widen our minds to the classics. And today with a piece from Louis-Théodore Gouvy. Then on to opera theater, where we look at that operatic stage. And this is going to be an opera, Tiefland. So it's going to be pretty cool about that today. Now, if you ever do want to get in touch with us, you can text us at #9050. That will cost 101. Otherwise, just chat with us on Kakao Talk. Look for BEFM, that's Busan Yeongabangsong, or come to the website at www.befm.or.kr and click on the World Classics. And, you know, you are tuned right now into 90.5 in Busan, 103.3 in Gijeong, Jungwon and Noksan, and I think it's about time for Classic Garden.

In this, our segment of Classic Garden, it's off to a stroll through a garden of classical music. We introduce classical pieces, compositions, and interesting stories on the way. And doing that, we become your world classics, and I'm your host, Christopher Temporelli. A cultural note. Louis-Théodore Gouvee and his Symphony No. 4 in D minor stands as a compelling example of 19th century symphonic craftsmanship. In this piece, you have a blending of the German structural discipline and lyrical sensibility often associated with French music. So Gouvee, a composer who spent much of his career moving between cultural traditions, developed a style that was both refined and expressive. And maybe he's not as known as Mozart or other contemporaries, but his symphonies reveal a deep understanding of form, of orchestra, and thematic development. And it's just a wonderful world of the romantic, perhaps a little bit lesser known, but worthy of our views. And one thing that he's doing in these movements, he's got a great sense of harmony. And actually, what is harmony we talk about, right? Harmony, I'm going to call it the classic 101 term for today. It refers to how different instruments, or even one instrument, but plays notes together to create chords and support a main melody. So instead of just like one line, that's when another line comes in and it sounds often good, right? It sounds good and it sounds supported and it can give a sense of contrast and then release. And that is a way to describe harmony. So you're going to hear some beautiful harmonies in this piece as well. I think without further ado, it's on to music of Gouvee from his Symphony No. 4 in D minor. This is with the Deutsche Radio Philharmonic Saarbrücken-Karlslauten, conducted by Jacques Mercier.

Music has a long history of combining story and song. And in opera theater, we take a look at some of the best examples and best recordings as well. And today is going to be a classic performance of Tieflant. Tieflant was composed in around 1903. It was composed by Eugène d'Albert, and it stands as one of the most compelling examples of this early 20th century Verismo opera outside of Italy. And I remember, I think I even remember when I first heard the term Verismo. I was like, Verismo, what's Verismo? Verismo is a kind of realism in opera. And we've talked about on the show before, like in the beginning, when opera was like the new musical theater in Renaissance Italy, you thought, well, how can people go on stage and sing? That's super weird, right? So who goes on stage and sing? Well, gods sing and shepherds sing, right? If you're a shepherd, you just go out and sing. So that's what we thought would be normal to sing. And then as opera kind of developed, we thought, you know what? I can sing. Let's just have normal people sing. That's Verismo. It's about realism and real life people. So this piece was premiered in Prague, and it quickly gained popularity across German-speaking Europe for its intense drama and accessible musical language. And it was based on a Catalan play by Àngel Guimerà. The opera explores themes of innocence corrupted by power, contrasting the purity of rural mountain life with the moral decay of the lowlands. So you've got this lowlands title, and that's, I believe, what Tieflant means. So that's the operatic title and its emotional core. And at the center of the story, there's a naive shepherd named Pedro who lives a simple life in the mountains, removed from that manipulative society. But then he comes down to the lowlands by a wealthy and corrupt landowner called Sebastiano. And then it moves on to there. He marries Marta, a woman Sebastiano himself has been exploiting. And then it goes on to all this sort of drama around that and the story of Pedro. So it's a really neat, cool story. You're something you can kind of, it's like a little more morality play, I think, going there. We're going to hear some beautiful music from it right now. This is the Choir and Symphony Orchestra of the Hessischer Rundfunk. It's conducted by Kurt Schröder and music of the opera Tieflant.

30 Jahre trägt Thomas schon seinen Buckel.

And with that great music from the opera Tieflin, we're going to call it the first hour here on the World Classics. More music coming soon, but this is right now Resta con me from Elena Matsuro.

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1: 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I'm sure this won't be a big deal.
2: A 3-second long lapse in judgment can burn up an entire mountain, which will take 100 years to recover. We can protect these lush forests if you follow these guidelines. First, do not bring flammable materials to the mountains. Second, do not cook or camp in the mountains. Third, do not litter cigarette butts. Your small actions are the first step towards protecting the beautiful forest. This campaign is brought to you by BEFM 부산 영어 방송.
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1: Please be informed that all the programs you hear now are reruns that were aired yesterday. Time in hours, minutes, and seconds mentioned in the program do not reflect the current time.

And welcome back. You're tuned to Hour 2 of the World Classics for this morning. And we just heard In Search of My Dream from Brian Simpson. And here as your host, Christopher Temporelli on the World Classics, we want to help you be in search of your dream. We've got, how do we do that? We do that with some great music and some nice ideas in the morning. And it is something I always think about when I can kind of get off on the right foot, as they say, in the morning. The day just seems to flow better. And that's what we kind of want to do for you here with some great music and nice thoughts on your weekend mornings. And for the second hour of the show, we've got our Somewhere Over the World. That's where we travel to different spots on the planet and explore great music. And today it's off to Argentina. And then in all that jazz, we jazz up the morning with some wonderful music. And today it's going to be a hard bop album, so stay tuned for that. And right now it's off to Somewhere Over the World.

as we travel with the world classics to different spots on the planet. We're off to somewhere new today in somewhere over the world, and that is Argentina and music of Atahualpa Yupanqui, one of the most influential figures in Latin American folk music and often regarded as the voice of the rural people of Argentina. He was born as Hector Roberto Chavero, but he took on the name of Atahualpa Yupanqui to reflect his connection to the indigenous heritage and identity. His music is deeply rooted in landscapes, traditions, and struggles of the Argentine countryside, those of the gauchos and indigenous communities. And through his songs, he creates a powerful artistic identity, blending cultural pride with social awareness. Yupanqui's musical style is characterized by simplicity, but also depth and authenticity. He accompanies himself on the guitar and has developed a distinctive playing technique combining rhythmic precision and expressive phrasing. These compositions draw traditional Argentinian forms such as the zambas, milongas, and chacareras, but the approach feels also personal and introspective. He has restraint in his voice and playing, and it allows the emotional weight of the lyrics to come through. So it's going to be beautiful. It's going to be Argentinian. It's going to be deep. And I think we're going to enjoy this very much. We're going to start off with three pieces. This is Los Ejes de Mi Carreta, Antu Luna, Tucamana, and La Pastorecita Perdida.

You're tuned into the World Classics and listening right now to music of Atahualpa Yupanqui. Right now from him, Regreso del Pastor, El Arrieto, Milongo de Solitario, and Zamba del Pañuelo.

0: 5, 6, 7, 8.
1: Each weekend in the World Classics, we head to All That Jazz and some great jazz music. And wow, the lineup for today, this is an album called The Cats. And the cats that came together for this one, wow. Tommy Flanagan, John Coltrane, Kenny Burrell, and Idris Suleman. This was recorded in 1957, and these cats, my gosh, could they purr? Wow. The album captures a moment when each of these artists was developing a distinctive voice and still connected to blues and bebop. The result is cohesive, it's relaxed, it's a session that emphasizes groove, interplay, and musical conversation. You know, there is something very special about the way jazz musicians come together. You know, they come together and they connect and they groove. It's never artificial with jazz. You know, it's so real and it's so connected. So that's cool. John Coltrane's presence on this Cats also shows a fascinating glimpse into his transitional period before that later, more experimental breakthrough. And I just love that idea of cats coming. It's a very jazzy word. And I think it's a great thing they brought together. We're going to dive into the music from these cats right now. We've got Minor Mishap to start with, and then some great excerpts to come.

And that was some great music from those jazzy cats, and that's how we're going to do it for today's show. It's been a great weekend, great a couple hours of music. And also coming up this week, we have a couple of holidays. We've got a happy Children's Day to everyone on the 5th, and then to those parents on the 8th. So we love to celebrate. We celebrate family, we celebrate holidays, and that's what we do it here on the World Classics and BFM. So have a blessed week ahead. We're going to have a great weekend show for you next weekend as well. And for right now, this is Dean Martin, and so appropriate, That's Amore.

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1: I was so busy this morning. I didn't even get to check my messages. I almost got hit.
2: 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Stop right there, Smombie. 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Keep your head up. Look around.
1: 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I'm finally free from being a Smombie.
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5: 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And last of all, get plenty of water. Keep up to date on weather forecasts for the latest yellow dust information.
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7: 2:00

Hi Crunchers, I'm your DJ Chihi, and this is Culture Crunch. They say the most important thing we can do for our parents isn't just taking them to the hospital when they're sick, but spending time together. A walk, some sunshine, a simple meal, a small conversation.

Maybe what they really want isn't grand gestures or expensive gifts, but our time and our care. How about giving them a call today? Here's our first song, 어머님께 To My Mother by G.O.D.

It's time to take a closer, sharper look at the hottest Korean issues of the week. This is Slime Pive. Our first story today is one that makes us feel proud and honestly a little emotional. Korea has produced another Nobel Prize-like moment. A young Korean activist has won the Goldman Environmental Prize, often called the Nobel Prize for the Environment. It's Korea's first win in 31 years. Kim Bo-rim of Youth for Climate Action has been named a 2026 winner for leading Asia's first climate lawsuit. Established in 1989, the Goldman Environmental Prize honors grassroots activists from six different continents. In the environmental field, it's often compared to the Nobel Prize. This marks Korea's first win since 1995, and this time, it's a young activist in her 30s, drawing global attention. Now, at a time when the climate crisis is a global challenge, her work is sending a very, very powerful message. So, what exactly did she do then? In 2020, Youth for Climate Action filed a constitutional complaint arguing that the government's weak emissions targets violated the basic rights of, guess who? Future generations. Now, at first, many saw it as impossible. But over 4 years, they built a case with data and legal precision. And in August 2024, they finally won. Korea's Constitutional Court ruled that the law was unconstitutional for failing to set proper long-term emissions targets. And this became Asia's first case where citizens successfully challenged a government's climate policy in court. Isn't that amazing? Well, then why does this matter? Because it proves that ordinary citizens can drive climate action. Now, the Goldman Foundation praised their approach, using the legal system to hold the state accountable on behalf of future generations. What's even more striking is that this happened in Korea, which is an industrial country with high emissions and was led by young people. Their case is now becoming a model for climate action worldwide. Definitely a proud moment, right? Well, then what happens next? Experts say pressure on governments

and corporations will grow significantly moving forward. The government must now revise its carbon neutrality law and present a much stronger emissions roadmap. And companies, too, have received a

series, right? It really makes you want to send a heartfelt round of applause. Yay! Good job to the young people who stepped forward for our future. Thank you! Let's take a short music break. Here are 나는 나비.

The songs you've just listened to were Nanunabi, I'm a Butterfly by YB, one of my favorite songs, and 아름다운 것들, Beautiful Things by Yang Hyun. Now, our second story on High Five is about a director whose every move shakes the global film industry. Old Boy, The Handmaiden, Decision to Leave. Just his name alone commands respect worldwide. He's often called the Man of Cannes. And now, a major new project has been announced. And of course, it's Park Chan-wook. He's returning with a Western starring Matthew McConaughey and Tung Wei. After winning the Grand Prix at Cannes with Old Boy, Park has continued to build his reputation as a global master. Now, he's confirmed a Hollywood Western, drawing major attention. And the cast alone is remarkable. Like I said, Matthew McConaughey and an Academy Award winner, and Tung Wei, who previously worked with Park Chan-wook in Decision to Leave. I watched the movie. I pretty much liked it, from what I remember. Now, this combination already feels like the start of something big. Then why is the Western genre so interesting here? Because it's one of the most traditional American genres. But director Park is expected to reinterpret it in his own way. In the harsh world of the West, he'll likely bring his signature visual detail and psychological depth. Many expect a new kind of Western, one that reshapes familiar storytelling. I wonder how he could depict it. Then what about Tung Wei? What can we expect? Now, her casting is one of the biggest highlights. After her award-winning performance in Decision to Leave, she's once again working with director Park. But this time, she takes on a central role in a genre traditionally dominated by white male characters. That alone makes this project stand out. Now the question is, how will she hold her own opposite Matthew McConaughey? And what new side of her will director Park reveal? You know what? Like, one of the most fun aspects of watching actresses and actors is seeing different sides of them as they pull off different characters in different projects. So I wonder what Tung Wei will depict for us in this new project. Well, then what does this project represent? It shows how far Korean filmmakers have come. In the past, Asian directors in Hollywood often worked under tight control. Now, Park Chan-wook's name itself guarantees investment and creative freedom. With global stars, major funding, and his directing vision combined, this film is already being seen as a potential contender at major festivals like Cannes,

Oscars, even. We're looking forward to seeing his cinematic world unfold in a completely new setting. Let's take another music break. Here are something that can help you to envision the Western world. 황야의 무법자, Wilderness, Outlaw by Hyuna and Natsun, and Cowboy by Clickbee. Yeah.

Were you able to feel that western wilderness? Those were 황야의 무법자, Wilderness Outlaw by Hyuna and Natsan, and Cowboy by Clickbee. Now, our third story takes us actually to Ken. Director Jung Joo-ri's new film, Dora, has been invited to the director's Fortnite, and actor Kim Do-yeon has stepped onto the Cannes red carpet for the first time. Congratulations, Do-yeon. Now, the film stars Kim Do-yeon and Japanese actor Sakura Ando, and they have already drawn attention during production. Director's Fortnite is known for highlighting originality and strong cinematic vision. So this invitation marks Kim Do-yeon's first Cannes appearance. And director Jung Joo-ri has set a remarkable record this time around. Every feature film she has directed has been invited to Cannes. Her debut, A Girl at My Door, next So-hee, and now Dora. Three films, three invitations, a rare and impressive achievement, right? Well, so what kind of film is Dora, you might be wondering? According to Cannes programmer Julian Rail, it's a highly original film inspired by Freud's Dora case. You know, the psychologist Freud? So he praised its bold approach, the programmer Julian Rail, and its exploration of a young woman's desire, passion, and confusion. Once again, Jung Joo-ri's sharp storytelling has resonated globally. What should we watch out for then? The chemistry between Kim Do-yeon and Japanese actress Sakura Ando. Kim Do-yeon has been steadily growing as an actor, moving beyond her idol background. You know what? I still remember her as one of the nominees or the candidates of a idol audition program. But forget all that. Forget all her idol background. She is now growing as a true actor, and now on a global stage even. Audiences are watching to see what new side she'll reveal through this work. Let's take another music break. Here are Magic Carpet Ride, Magic Carpet Ride by Chao Rim, and 너무너무너무 Very Very Very by IOI.

Now, I'm sure you realize the second song we listened to, Namu Namu Namu, Very Very Very by IOI, it's in fact the group that Kim Do-yeon, now an actress, is part of, right? And the first song that we listened to before that was Magic Carpet Ride by Chaudim. Now, let's move on to our fourth story of Hype Hive. It's about Korea's tourism industry. Many people think traveling Korea is expensive, but the data says otherwise. Accommodation in Seoul costs about one-fifth of New York. The average is $89.9 compared to $419.4 in New York. Wow, that's crazy. How can you travel to New York when the average price is that expensive for an accommodation? Okay, so it's also significantly cheaper than Paris, Rome, Tokyo, and Singapore even. Korea is now seen as a highly cost-effective travel destination. Interesting. But why is it so hard to be living here in Korea as a citizen? And I feel like every cost, except my salary, is growing and increasing. I guess it's okay to travel to this country and not so much live here. What do you think if you're living in Korea? Anyhow, I'm digressing. What about transportation and food then? Also pretty competitive, according to data. A 10-kilometer taxi ride averages $8.65, which is about one-fourth of London or Tokyo. I always thought taxi rides were pretty expensive, but compared to these cities, I guess it's pretty cheap. And meals average around $8.79. And Korea's price level index stands at 0.59, meaning $1 goes much further here. So then why does Korea feel expensive, though? Experts say it's due to repeated overcharging controversies in certain tourist areas. Now, these cases created a strong perception that Korea is an expensive tourist destination. Now, there are calls to use Korea's price competitiveness more strategically, while also restoring trust among domestic travelers. Looking at the data, K-tourism feels even more appealing, I guess. I should be traveling more within the country, and I hope this price competitiveness applies to travelers living in Korea like me as well. Well, let's take another music break. Here are Stay This Way by Promise 9 and Trueby Departure by Kim Dong-yeol.

Those were Stay This Way by Promise 9 and True by Departure by Kim Dong-yeol. Now on to our final story, which is about Korea's railway technology making a major move onto the global stage. Korea has signed its first railway export deal with Vietnam. Now, Vietnam's Taco Group is where Korea signed a deal with to supply electric trains for Ho Chi Minh City Metro Line 2. It's a large-scale contract, 162 train cars worth about 480 billion won. And importantly, Korea's first railway export to Vietnam. But it's not just about supplying trains. The deal also includes cooperation on signaling systems and discussions around local production, meaning this could be the start of a much deeper partnership. Well, why is this deal getting so much attention? Because it could lead to something much bigger. Now, Vietnam is planning a massive north-south high-speed railway project connecting Hanoi and Ho Chi Minh City across more than 1,500 kilometers. And the total cost? Around 100 trillion won. So this metro deal is being seen as a strategic foothold, a way for Korea to prove its capabilities ahead of that much larger bid. So how is Korea preparing for that opportunity? Well, through a unified Team Korea approach, bringing together public institutions and major construction companies, and instead of offering just construction, Korea is proposing a full package: trains, systems, operation, and even maintenance. Backed by its experience with KTX and high-speed rail technology, Korea is positioning itself as a strong contender. Now the world is watching to see if this first step can lead to something much bigger. Now let's take a listen to 세계로 가는 기차, Train to the World. KTX and Korea's technology definitely going to the world, right? This is by 틀고카. Enjoy!

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2: Welcome to K-Poppin' here on Arirang Radio. It is the first weekend of May, and happy Sunday, everybody. It is the 3rd of May, and we are starting off the day with Tungya's track of Good Day. I hope everybody has been having a good day so far. Wow, May is here. Now, there's one thing you're going to be listening to quite a lot if you watch a lot of Korean content, especially if you are going to be listening to not only my show, but Arirang Radio as a whole. You're going to find out that we have a lot of days in the month of May. So there's a lot of, there's Teacher's Day, there's Coming of Age Day, there's Children's Day. So we call May 가정의 달. It's Family Month. And so the month of May tends to be, there's Parents' Day too. In Korea, we don't have Mother's Day, Father's Day separately. We have Parents' Day. So the month of May is equal to kind of like December. It is a month where money leaks out of your wallet. So a lot of people are going to probably talk about the month of May as Family Month. So if you see any of our other DJs talk about Family Month, or 가정의 달, that is what May is technically here in Korea. So it is a very happy month, but also realistically, it's also a little burdensome of a month too, because it's mid-season. It's about half of the year is done, and already our wallets are leaking because there's so many things to do for the season. Anyways, happy May for any of you who didn't want May to come, but you're just like, oh, wait, what? It's already the 3rd. What are we going to be looking at today? We have Excuse Me coming up, and then we have our Indie on Sunday. I've actually been having quite a lot of fun with our Excuse Me, though the Excuse Me's, I don't know if I can excuse anymore because y'all are starting to sound like me. Now, this is why I call our K-pop and fam family, because we think alike. It seems that our K-pop and fam and myself seem to think a little too much alike. So it's really not me excusing you guys anymore. It's just us excusing ourselves to be equally lazy, clumsy, or whatever we need. So stay tuned for the Excuse Me's. And we've been getting a lot of Excuse Me messages as well. So thank you guys for that. What's happening next week? We've got the girl group Ao joining us in the studio, and we've got Minjiyun joining us in the studio on our tiniest stage. So I'm very excited for that. Our Indie on Sunday is going to be back, as always, in the 2nd hour. So get ready for that as well. So how do you listen to K-Poppin'? If this is something that you've never done before, you've never listened to my show before, you just so happen to be passing by and you're here for the very first time, first of all, welcome to the show. If you would love to stick around because you maybe like my craziness, then welcome to the crazy, because my show is between 12 to 2 p.m. every day, KST. There's a rerun time slot, 3 to 5 a.m. KST. 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We have TV news and all that other stuff. 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Now, we do have a few banners there for you. Our AI report is available for you as well if you'd like to check that out. Updates on myself. So if you want to learn a little bit more about me, I have an introduction there for you. We have an introduction to the segments as well. If you would love to get acquainted with K-Poppin', that is an option for you too. Now, we do have a few YouTube channels and stuff like that for you to catch us through. So we have a channel that live streams. So our YouTube channel that is technically our main channel is Arirang Radio K-pop. That is where our K-pop content gets posted and where our live stream is. We have a second channel too. It's just Arirang Radio. It's a purple icon, pretty easy to find. That is where our cultural content gets posted. So for us, that is Daenamo Soup Day. So if you want to check that out, you can do that too. Now for us, our What If is available on audio on demand, especially through Spotify as a podcast. So if you want to check that out, you can. Twinkle My Star, Daenamo Soup, and our Tiny Stage are available on VOD. So if you would like to check that out, you can do that too. In the meantime, Huckabee's helping us continue on with Manda Roller Coaster. Then we got some Rocket Punch for you with Twin Gong in My World. And we have our Excuse Me coming up next.

plans are for postponing and resolutions are for breaking, right? So what's your excuse today? From missed goals to broken promises, tell us everything. You're on K-Pop and we are about to say it's okay and laughing it off. So spill the tea, ladies and gentlemen. We want our cup of tea, pretty please. All right, fam, we need to jump into our one-liners. A few of our listeners have been really excited about these one-liners these days, so I'm excited about them too. So the first one-liner, excuse me, is, Isaac, guess what? I planned on doing some home yoga this week, but my dog had some other plans. As soon as I put my yoga mat down, it became my dog's new bed. Now, I respect my dog's property and I shall not use it. Like I said, so for our K-pop and fam, this is why we are family. Everything I buy that is new, it becomes Rufy's. And then I can't use it. I bought yoga blocks to use to stretch. Rufy uses them as his physio at the moment. So he uses it more than I do. I use it more for his physical therapy at home than I do for my stretching. But that's what happens, right? You're excused. This one, as a pet mama, you're excused. This is, you cannot argue with your pet. Your pet wants, does your pet want your pillow? That is no longer your pillow. Does the pet want your sock? That is no longer your sock. It is their new chew toy. It is theirs. You will lose the battle every single time. It is officially theirs. Okay, the next one. This one, I think this person is an N and an F. 이분은 NF 확실해요. 이사, guess what? What? As I watched all the dishes in the sink lean on each other, it felt so wrong to disturb their slumber. I promise to do the dishes tomorrow. Excuse me? Meh? You watched the dishes in the sink lean on each other and it felt so wrong to disturb their slumber. Excuse me? I'm guilty of not doing my dishes. I really regret not getting a dishwashing machine, but I've never gotten this poetic about my dishes in the sink. So I applaud our listener for being this poetic about not doing the dishes, but they did promise to do the dishes tomorrow. So good luck with that. For the next one, are you going to excuse me? This, hey, everybody. This is also telling myself this because I also have the sink pretty full of dishes at the moment. So let's do our dishes today, shall we? What we're going to do is take another quick song break and then we've got our official story for the week. BBT's on the track with Fiesta. Kang Sung is on the track with 그냥 사랑 노래, We Need Love. And our official story for Excuse Me Today is coming up next.

0: in K-pop and help. I've been ignoring my friend's texts for about a week now. Well, I mean, not ignoring, more like, failing to respond. So the truth is, the second the notification popped up, I read the whole thing via preview. Now, in the split second, my brain had already finished our four-day marathon of gossip, added all hilarious reactions, and quote-unquote mentally hit send. The problem? My soul sent the reply, but my lazy fingers didn't type a single letter in the real word. I told myself I need to reply about 7 times now, and at this point, I'm also offended my friend hasn't picked up on my telepathy yet. Please give me my rotten conscience a wake-up call so that my fingers can finally end their strike and hit send button tomorrow. Okay, so I'm also you, but for a split second, can I just be brutally honest?
1: 제발 이러지 맙시다. 극혐합니다.
0: I've been guilty of this as well, but to be extremely honest from the receiving end, please don't do this. This is the most awful thing ever from a friend's perspective. I am guilty of this. 저도 이래요. But like, from the receiving end person, it's just like, it sucks to have this kind of a friend. So for you, the big step is you feel guilty. Okay, so like the wanting to change is there. So that's good. I'm not a therapist, but my counselor over the years has said the biggest thing in life is that you acknowledge. The biggest step is acknowledging the problem. So we acknowledge the problem. We know that this is a problem. So that's a good thing. That's step one. Step two, there's actually a lot of reasons that you might be in this situation that it's not your fault. 본인 잘못은 아닐 수도 있어요. So there's a lot of, apparently, I did some research. There's some other reasons why people have a ghosting tendency, or you find your brain mentally replying but not physically actually doing that. So I'm going to give you guys the research that I found. So I did some digging online, and apparently some reports actually have given totals of like why people do this, like, you know, some studies and stuff like that. So we're going to try to figure this one out together, because I feel that because I'm also guilty of doing this, I also know how this feels, and it sucks to be on the receiving end of this. Let's try to fix this together. In the meantime, we've got Elle's up on their track of Hideaway. Pay 173 is on the track of Panagisla Crush on You, and more of our Excuse Me is coming up next.

Okay, so we continue on. I did some research. So because I've been guilty of this too, I've like our K-pop in group chat, like something will happen. I'll look at it and then I'll mentally reply and then I forget to. And then I realize I missed my window to reply. Like I've done this, but like in a one-on-one conversation, like it does feel bad from being on the receiving end. So, we have 7lionyard.com was actually breaking down the psychology behind some of the ghosting tendencies that we might have. So one of the reasons why you might struggle with replying to your friends or texts or emails, number one is decision fatigue and mental overload. I understand why all moms and dads are forgetful. It is being overstimulated, decision fatigue, and mental overload. Like if there's too many things going on at once, it's just like, shh, stop. So that might be you. Like right now, you might need to prioritize life, like how you think, the thought process. If you feel that you're overly stimulated way too much, then yeah. And then also with your friends, you might want to express this too. You might say that, you know, if this happens, you can apologize to them in advance, not to excuse the habit of it, but to make them aware that this is also one of the reasons why you're not responding. You might have been in a situation where you guys were talking, but then all of a sudden, like you were hit with something busy at work, after like mid conversation, and then that overstimulated you and you just simply forgot to reply to them. What ends up happening is the out of sight, out of mind effect. So you already mentally replied and then it's done. Like it's already done. You've already read the preview. And for you, that notification is out of sight, out of mind. So you just simply forget because it's no longer there. And then you go back to it because like you get another text later down the line. You're just like, oh wait, why is this left on red? Miscommunication could be a fear. So the fear of miscommunication or the social anxiety to miscommunication. I know a lot of people these days like texting better, like they don't like phone calls, but sometimes a phone call is better in trying to relay your emotions. And if that's the case, like you might be on the receiving end of that. And so you tend to, that might be subconsciously, like you might have a fear of this. You might have not voiced it before, but that might be an underlining condition that might be something that you want to think about before you move to the next step. There's a few more of some of the reasons why you could be unintentionally ghosting people around you. So we're going to be looking at those after another few set of songs. We got December on the track with Newtopia, Treasures after that with Tiroa, Come to Me. And we'll see you guys back after this with more of our Excuse Me.

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1: All right, so we're looking at one of our listeners who unintentionally ghosted their friend. So they read the message and then they didn't end up replying back. And the listener said that, you know, what ended up happening was they kind of answered, finished the conversation, but just never said, you know, but it was never physically done. So we're trying to find a reason why some of this might be. To continue on, we have at number four, avoidance of emotional effort. A lot of times you might be emotionally drained. And so the emotional strain on that, just like to give more into that, is subconsciously there. So that's why you might not be sending that as well. And it seems that there is some ways to fix this. Okay. So let's start setting realistic goals. Okay. So some of the realistic goals for you to set would be to tell them first, but also to set like at least one message a day. You know what I mean? So if you were trying to break a habit, one message a day, establish boundaries for yourself, create check-in rituals with your friend or whatnot. Also with like your schedule. So if you feel that you're forgetful for drinking water, if like you love coffee, but you lack at drinking water, set timers on your phone to like, did you drink water? And it's kind of like text too. Did you check your emails? Did you reply to your friends? Like making these calendar alerts on your phones or on your smartwatches or whatever to keep you in check, I don't think is a bad idea. We're really busy in this modern world. And so keeping these mental, especially if you're a freelancer, I feel that if you keep these mental notes, it will kind of help you as well. Try to use quick responses. Now, for me, I might be stuck in traffic and then by texting you and then because, you know, I was at a light and then I texted and then I put my phone back and then I'm driving again. I'm not going to be able to answer. So what I intend to do is I actually send voice notes to people. So that's another one. So if you are physically not able to answer by text, turn on the voice note and be like, hi, okay, so let me answer that and then send it. You know what I mean? There's a lot of ways that we can break this. You're okay, but we need to work on it. And the first step to recognize that is to recognize that you need to. We got Itinerant on the track with La Luna, then Pentagons after that with Off-Road, and more of the shows coming up next.

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2: All right, so to wrap up, or excuse me, today,

nobody likes to be on the receiving end of left on red. So please, pretty please with sugar on top, even if it's an emoticon, even if it's an emoji, reply. I've been on the receiving end of this, and I've done this too. So I'm not putting you out there and be like, you have to do better. No, you want to do better. And I've done this too. So from being on the receiving end and how not good this feels, let's try to do better together. Let's try to reply with even an emoticon, an emoji, a voice note, whatever, two thumbs up, even if that is annoying to your friend. Replying in some way, shape, or form, I feel, is a little bit more respectful than anything else. Because people, if they get left on red or they get ghosted, it feels like you abandoned them mid-sentence. So let's try not to do that. We've got Kang Seung Sik on the track with Kyoge Chansang, or After Image. Do not touch that dog, because our two K-pop is coming up next.

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1: I was so busy this morning. I didn't even get to check my messages. I almost got hit.
2: Here comes the safety hero. Stop right there, Smombie. Put your phone away. Keep your head up. Look around.
1: What was I doing? 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I'm finally free from being a Smombie.
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The station's output is 1 kilowatt. 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BFM Busan 영어 방송 provides entertaining and educational information for Koreans and foreigners living and traveling in Busan. 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By providing top quality service, we hope to make a difference on the lives of our listeners. BFM follows regulation and guidelines of the Korean Communication Standard Commission. Song Hyun-suk is in charge of programming and production as a director of Busan English Broadcasting. Ha Jung-wook is in charge of advertisement as the executive manager of administrative at project office. Thank you for starting your day with BFM Busan 영어 방송.

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1: Please be informed that all the programs you hear now are reruns that were aired yesterday. Time in hours, minutes, and seconds mentioned in the program do not reflect the current time.

Hello, hello, and welcome to another Sunday here at For My Busan. Now, there are times when we feel like everything we know is the whole world. Have you ever heard of the Dunning-Kruger effect? It refers to the phenomenon where people with lower ability tend to overestimate their competence, while those with higher ability often underestimate theirs. Are the things that we know really all correct? I don't think so. It can't be, no? Let's take some time today to think about it and perhaps be humbled in the process. All right, let's kick off the Sunday highlight edition of For My Busan. I'm your host, Laura McCluckie.

Hello, hello. Welcome and good afternoon to you all out there in Radio Land, wherever you are tuning in from. How's the weather? How's your Sunday? Good. My name's Laura McCluckie. I'm the host of For My Busan, and you are tuned in on 90.5 and 103.3 FM. Welcome to BEFM. Busan 영어방송입니다. 반갑습니다. It's nice to have you with us today. And at the top of the show, I was talking about the Dunning-Kruger effect. My friend often, whenever I make any statements of, wow, oh, I did that quite well, he'll say, Dunning-Kruger. Just wants to humble me, make sure I'm not getting ahead of myself. But have you ever heard of the Dunning-Kruger effect? You know, question, do you usually speak strongly when you talk about facts? Or do you think that your, I don't know, your counterpart might be right? Or do you, are you convinced that your ideas are the right way to go? I often think that for me personally, I have

very, very big imposter syndrome. Do you know what that is? Imposter syndrome is where you continuously underestimate how good you are or how competent you are. So I'm like, why am I here? Why are they asking me? What do I know? So this is always constantly in my head. And I think sometimes when I get, I feel like I've got a concept or something, and then I'm like, yeah, I get it, I understand. And then the next page, I'm like, no, I don't understand anything at all. I'm so inept. And so I tend to underestimate on purpose, I think, but it's become a habit. But what about you? You know, even things that we're 100% sure about, they can be wrong. We should be open to being wrong. But how about this? Which is better exercise, going upstairs or downstairs? What do you think? Up? Well, most people think that going up is better, but some people think is actually going down is bad. But a new study shows something quite different. According to a recent international journal, a research team in Australia found that you can build strength without very hard exercise at all. Well, that's good, because I don't want to work hard. Not today, anyway. Instead of only doing exercises like climbing stairs, simple daily movements like going downstairs for just 5 minutes a day can actually improve your health. Very much so. So start slowly, of course, increase little by little. And going down the stairs can actually make the muscle around your knees stronger. It can help prevent injuries. It supports recovery. And mental benefit, ding, ding, ding, ding, ding, because it feels easier. People are more likely to keep doing it. So get the elevator to the top floor and walk down the stairs. Nice. So actually, a lot of people think that exercise should be hard and painful. And to be fair, I do enjoy like tough exercise. I really do. Not all the time, but definitely. But small movements in daily life, very, very important, especially if done regularly, they can be very good exercise. So what do you think? Do you believe it or not? If not, why not give it a try for yourself? Anyway, let's get into the show. On Sunday, the weekend edition of For My Busan has all your favorite segments from the past week. In the first half of the show, we've got highlights from My Home, My Busan. A special guest joins us in the studio. And then we've got Monday Groove as well. So musician Jo Tae-jun will be in the house to cause trouble, basically. He's very cheeky. He's very cheeky. So that's a mix of English and Korean, so you can enjoy that. And lots more coming up for you. But first, this is the Backstreet Boys, I Want It That Way.

0: Welcome back, everybody. It is that time on a Friday where we invite someone into the studio and grill them for all of their information. Well, in a nice way, we invite someone in from another country who lives here in Busan, who will share their story with us. And yeah, today we've got a very special guest all the way from Egypt. It's Sarah.
1: Hello, everyone. This is Sarah.
0: Sarah, I'm getting over a cold, so I apologize if I cough in the middle of you talking.
1: No worries.
0: It's really not on purpose, I promise.
1: Yeah.
0: How are you?
1: I'm actually doing really well.
0: Good.
1: Yeah, good, I'm doing really well.
0: So Sarah, before we went on air, said, I'm a bit nervous.
1: Yeah. I'm a bit nervous.
0: Is it your first time?
1: It's my first time ever.
0: Yeah. We've got one of our listeners saying, nice to meet you, Sarah.
1: Nice meeting you as well.
0: So this
1: Hope you're having a good day.
0: Camera's here if you want to directly speak to our YouTube people.
1: Okay.
0: But yeah, so Sarah, why don't you tell us a little bit about you? Who are you? Where are you from? Etc. etc.
1: Okay, so my name is Sarah. I'm from Egypt, Cairo. Actually, it's very, very controversial because my mom is from a different city, my dad is from another city, but I've been living in Cairo for as long as I can remember. And I graduated the Faculty of Fine Arts.
0: Ooh.
1: Yeah, mm-hmm. Architecture department.
0: And so you're an architect?
1: Yeah, basically.
0: Wow.
1: Yeah.
0: That's pretty interesting. Okay, so wait a minute. I have so many questions.
1: Okay.
0: Throw away the script.
1: Throw away the script. Oh, my God.
0: So many questions.
1: Oh, my God.
0: Okay, so you graduated fine arts.
1: Yeah.
0: In Cairo?
1: In Cairo.
0: Okay.
1: Yeah.
0: And then, so you're not an exchange student here?
1: No, I'm not.
0: Okay. So
1: I'm actually quite old.
0: In a nice way. What are you doing here?
1: I'm quite old.
0: What are you doing? How did you get here?
1: Okay, it's kind of long.
0: We've got plenty of time. Go on, let me kick off my shoes.
1: Okay.
0: My shoes are off. Okay, go for it.
1: Okay, go for it. So, well, I've been interested in Korean culture, and actually it's all started with K-pop.
0: Oh yeah.
1: Of course, come on.
0: A likely story.
1: Yeah, but come on, it was like 2008. I was very young, but I used to jam with my cousins and sisters. I cannot remember. Shiny?
0: Mm-hmm.
1: Shiny. Yeah.
0: Shiny.
1: Yeah, uh-huh. Of course. So, uh-huh. Big fan. At that time, I didn't even know that was Korean.
0: Right. Yeah.
1: I was just like, maybe it's an Asian.
0: You just like the music. Yeah,
1: of course. Mm-hmm. And the beats and everything. And as years go by, I watched, I cannot remember the Korean name, but it's like...
0: Gopoda Namja. Boys Over Flowers.
1: Of course, I watched this one. It was dubbed in Arabic.
0: Oh, really?
1: So the names were very funny.
0: Yeah.
1: And the characters were like crazy because it's not even like Egyptian Arabic. It's Syrian Arabic, which is another dialect, but it was absolutely hilarious. However,
0: I love it.
1: No, it was personal taste.
0: Right, okay.
1: Yeah. Uh-huh. And it was my first time ever seeing a hanok.
0: Mm-hmm.
1: And I was preparing to be an architect.
0: Mm-hmm.
1: So I was like, oh my God, this is a dream house.
0: Yeah.
1: It's awesome.
0: Mm-hmm.
1: It's like entwined between nature. It's wood. It's amazing. I loved it.
0: Yeah.
1: And I'm sorry, I didn't know that was Korean as well.
0: But that's the thing. If you don't know, then you don't know.
1: Yeah, I didn't know.
0: And when you're learning about the other cultures of the world, I think society, now not anyone in an individual, but society is very quick to say, you didn't know that this was Korean?
1: Woo! Oh, yeah.
0: Or just kind of look.

0: down on someone for thinking, is this Japanese? No, it's Chinese. Ah, okay. Exactly. It's such an honest mistake. And I think the learning process requires us to make mistakes and requires us to not know something and then know something. So, yeah. No, I love that you didn't know it was Korean.
1: Yeah, I didn't know. But I was just enjoying.
0: Yeah.
1: And I was like very, really, really, really fascinated. It's still like I'm fascinated by hanoks in general. I love them.
0: Yeah.
1: So... Again, I went into university and we were studying from Korean architecture competition books.
0: Wow.
1: Yes, we had like this encyclopedia and we would study from it. And I promised myself...
0: Was it like this encyclopedia?
1: I think it was way bigger.
0: Better. Okay.
1: Yes. Like it was that big and
0: my goodness.
1: Each book was like that big as well.
0: Wow.
1: Yeah. So we... And then I was like, okay, Also, of course, I was reading only the English.
0: Yeah.
1: And then I had Korean on the other side. And I promised myself, one day I'm going to learn this language.
0: Right, because you're looking at it and you think, I want to know what that says.
1: Yeah, exactly. Yeah. Exactly. So, of course, I was working I worked for like 9 years in offices and stuff. Yeah. And I had the dream job and everything. And then I was like, okay, let's quit and go to Korea.
0: Do you know what? That is the best decision. Do you know, I've got the perfect job doing what I love. Let's move to Korea.
1: Exactly.
0: Okay. Yeah. And well, you seem very happy.
1: I am actually.
0: Yeah.
1: I feel like myself here. That's more than
0: good.
1: I did in Egypt.
0: So how long have you been here?
1: Only 2 years.
0: 2 years?
1: Yes.
0: Okay. Can I ask, is this TMI? Is this too personal? What visa are you on?
1: Right now, I'm on D10.
0: D10, right.
1: Yeah, so guys, hire me.
0: Yeah, okay, so she's looking
1: guys,
0: for work.
1: Guys, hire me.
0: I love that because it's very interesting because a lot of professionals want to come to Korea and they want to find out how to actually build a life here. And so the visa is always an issue we get. We've got a segment about it.
1: It is.
0: And it's quite a strict thing. So, but you're on the D10, which is the job seeker visa. Oh, that's good.
1: Yeah, hire me, guys. Anyone who's listening.
0: So, FYI, you know?
1: You know, because you're Korean, you know?
0: But listen, you've been here for 2 years.
1: Yes.
0: Let me ask you some of the generic questions we usually ask, and then I want to hear more about your experience.
1: Sure.
0: So before we get into your experience, tell me more about Egypt.
1: Oh, Egypt. I'm really homesick right now.
0: I know.
1: To be honest, I really miss the beaches. I love the beaches here. Are awesome in Busan, and that's why I chose Busan, by the way, because I can live where where there are no beaches.
0: Yeah.
1: So that's why I chose Busan.
0: Yeah.
1: And
0: so when we think about Egypt, so I always think, of course, the first thing we think is pyramids,
1: of
0: Sphinx.
1: Course.
0: But then I also think about those memes where it's like the pyramids and then you turn the camera and it's just crowds of people.
1: It is.
0: Yeah.
1: Lots and lots of people everywhere and all day long.
0: Yeah.
1: It doesn't matter what time it is. There will be people
0: everywhere.
1: Everywhere.
0: Yeah.
1: Maybe residential areas, not so much, so many, but in general.
0: So in terms of like Cairo, let's go to Cairo. How is it comparable to Busan, for example?
1: Tall buildings, specifically around this area.
0: Mm-hmm.
1: Tall, big buildings. Cars everywhere. Mm. Huge streets. But not as... much people.
0: Not as many people?
1: No. No.
0: Interesting. Do you know, I've never been to Egypt.
1: Yeah.
0: And it's always somewhere that I really wanted to go. But you just see it in your history books and you see it on the television and you see it on social media.
1: Yeah.
0: And so you build up a picture in your brain.
1: Yeah.
0: Is that what happened for you with Korea?
1: Not exactly. Of course, I had like a picture about it from social media. Also for drama, of course, big fan. but I had I was a little bit in touch with Korean culture before coming here and with Korean people as well. Because we have like huge Korean communities in Egypt. People have lived Korean people have living there with their family for 14 years or actually more.
0: Yeah.
1: And I was working with the Korean Culture Center in Egypt as well.
0: Wow, that's so cool.
1: Yeah.
0: So this is like a proper full circle moment for
1: exactly.
0: you.
1: Exactly.
0: So you came to Busan. You've been here for 2 years.
1: 2 years.
0: And so I guess with being a professional, you go on contracts, right? So you work with a D10 and you go on a contract and do things like that.
1: Hopefully.
0: So what kind of work are you doing here in Korea?
1: I wish I would do.
0: Well, what kind of work would you like to be doing?
1: Of course, I would love something in interior design.
0: Yeah.
1: Because the coffee shops here are crazy.
0: Yeah.
1: I love them. Not all of them has like their own unique style, but some of them are very unique.
0: Mm-hmm.
1: And of course, I love to do any work related to interior design. Mm-hmm. That's one. Or anything that has to do with marketing as well.
0: Yeah.
1: Because I really like promoting and stuff.
0: Yeah.
1: Yeah.
0: Oh, that's so cool.
1: Yeah.
0: Sarah, this, do you know what? I'm so sad that these segments always have a time limit on them, but I'm just going to keep asking as many questions as I
1: sure,
0: want.
1: Sure, go.
0: Pak PD's like, ahead. Just ask whatever you want. It's Labor Day. Let's do what we want.
1: Yeah.
0: Okay, so tell us about your experience in Korea then. So you chose Busan because you wanted to live next to the beach.
1: Of course.
0: Tell us about your life here.
1: Okay, my life here has been awesome, mm-hmm. to be honest. I met amazing people, very kind Koreans, and awesome, very, very awesome international people as well, from all over the world. I've had like, I'm really, really blessed.
0: Mm.
1: And also hiking.
0: Hiking
1: is one of my best things to do.
0: Yeah.
1: Yeah, even though it's hard sometimes
0: mm-hmm.
1: and sticky and lots of bugs, but it's okay.
0: Yeah.
1: You get over it. Yeah.
0: Many bugs.
1: Yeah.
0: Mm-hmm.
1: But my life here has been blessed,
0: mm-hmm.
1: Fun,
0: mm-hmm.
1: Crazy.
0: Well, it's difficult to move to a different, you know, a different culture. Do you speak Korean?
1: I speak Korean.
0: This moment, no matter what you are, where you are, who you are, you are absolutely enough right now.
1: Thank you so much.
0: Everything. And I think this is my message to all the English learners out there as well who don't want to speak any English because they feel scared to make mistakes.
1: Yeah,
0: you are perfect right now. Mm. Take it from me. So you said that you're homesick at the moment.
1: Yeah.
0: But you also said your life here is wonderful and blessed.
1: True.
0: So what are some of your favorite things about living here in Busan?
1: Songjeong Beach. Surfing. I'm a bad surfer, very, very bad, but I do it anyway because I love it.
0: Because it's fun.
1: It is fun.
0: Yeah.
1: Even though I'm really not that good, but okay.
0: I'm really bad at surfing too, but it's really fun. But then it gets so tiring.
1: Yeah.
0: Mm.
1: Yeah. And eating churros from Songjeong as well. Yeah. There is a very famous churros place.
0: Eating churros?
1: Yeah, I don't know if it's famous actually, but I just like it so much. Favorite things to do, going to Bomusa
0: mm-hmm.
1: Temple and hiking all the way up to the northern gate of the fortress. It was a memorable one.
0: Yeah?
1: Yeah, yeah.
0: I love that.
1: Yeah.
0: What are some of the things that you miss from home the most?
1: The food.
0: Yeah,
1: I hear you say that. Oh my God, the food. Okay. Korean food, I love it.
0: Mm-hmm.
1: I love it, love it, love it. However, like, our food is kind of special and it's very diverse. Like, you can eat vegetables and you can eat meat or chicken or whatever, any type of meat, and it's so different. And I can only eat this kind of food in Seoul. Yeah. There is a very
0: famous... There's no Egyptian food here, right, in Busan?
1: No.
0: Well, there's maybe a side business.
1: Hopefully.
0: You just get a little potamata. Yeah.
1: People say I'm good at cooking, but I'm not sure.
0: Yeah?
1: Yeah.
0: See, I don't think I've even ever tried Egyptian food.
1: Exactly.
0: Which is very interesting.
1: Yeah.
0: I've never really thought about it.
1: It's very underrated. Mm. Like, the Egyptian cuisine is really, really underrated.
0: Mm.
1: Really.
0: Interesting.
1: Yeah.
0: Interesting. Okay, so tell me about some of the differences culturally, because I know that in Egypt, I mean, Egypt's very diverse.
1: It is very diverse.
0: Korea is not as diverse, but it is diverse within its homogeneity, I think, if you know what I mean.
1: Yeah.
0: Tell us about some of the culture differences.
1: Culture differences. Actually, for my surprise, Korean culture and Egyptian culture are very similar when it comes to the family-oriented kind of vibes. Like, people in Egypt are very family-oriented. I think people here are the same as well.
0: Yeah.
1: Related to maybe the drinking culture. Mm-hmm. We don't have, like, a drinking culture. This is not something that we have in Egypt.
0: Yeah. But do Egyptians tend to drink alcohol?
1: No, not usually.
0: Not really?
1: Not really. Mm. Because, okay, the majority is Muslim, and the other half are Christians. Mm. However, like, even our Christians, they think it's forbidden. Mm. They cannot drink. Like, and I was surprised, because one of my Christian friends, she told me, like, oh, we're not supposed to drink. And I was like, really?
0: Yeah.
1: It was like, wow, I didn't know.
0: Yeah.
1: and she said, yeah. And, like, we have lots of restrictions about drinking. Mm. However, foreigners, when they come, it's all arms open.
0: Yeah.
1: No problems at
0: Interesting.
1: All.
0: Interesting. So, I mean, feel free to not answer this, but so do you drink?
1: No.
0: No?
1: No.
0: So was it a shock for you when you came to Korea and you saw, like, bars open, spilling onto the streets 2 a.m?
1: Not really. Mm. Because I've been abroad and I've seen pubs and bars open and everything. Mm. However, the amount of drunk people on the streets. Mm-hmm. That was shocking.
0: Yeah.
1: I was like, one time we saw a poor guy, I think he was like in his early 20s, and we were walking, it was 4 a.m., we were just walking around.
0: Is this a family show, Sarah?
1: Don't worry. He was in the middle of the street, and we had to call the police.
0: Yeah.
1: It was very dangerous.
0: Yeah.
1: So I was like, okay.
0: Yeah.
1: That was a big shock for
0: me. It's very interesting. For me, coming from Scotland, that kind of thing is so normal. So I'm just like, oh, yeah, okay,
1: really?
0: Everyone's having fun. Yeah.
1: Oh, my God.
0: Yeah, very normal. Like,
1: very normal.
0: Scotland drinking culture, Korean drinking culture, very similar.
1: Very similar.
0: Very similar, yeah. It's been an absolute pleasure to have you in the studio.
1: Thank you for having me.
0: Hutsunim says, Sarah, you've got such a beautiful smile.
1: Oh, thank you so much.
0: Thank you so much. And listen, it's been just a pleasure to get to know you, and I hope you continue to enjoy your life.
1: Thank you so much.
0: Anyone
1: for having
0: needs an
1: me.
0: Architect or an interior designer?
1: Yes. Hire me, please.
0: Thank you very much for My Home, My Busan, our guest this week, sharing all of their lovely insights about living here in Busan. It's always nice to have people in the studio to share different perspectives, right? All right, let me play you a song. This is Boa with Only One.

Hello, hello, and welcome to another segment here at For My Busan. Of course, it is the weekend show. Happy Sunday, and thank you for tuning in. By the way, did you know at the end of 2025, more than 90,000 foreign residents live in Busan? Why did they come? Well, because it's awesome. And yeah, you can tune in every Friday and hear more of their stories. Interesting, eh? Very good. All right, up next, I've got another song for you. This is Taylor Swift with Anti-Hero, and then we're going to have some Monday Groove.

Well, my friends, time for me to say goodbye for the first half of the show, but I'll be back with you very soon at 5 o'clock, in fact, for the second half. This is Honey in the Summer by Public. I'll see you soon.

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1: Stuck in traffic again. No parking spaces anywhere. All I've done is drive. And I'm already completely drained. Maybe I'll skip the drive today. Instead of driving, every ride is my time. Put on my headphones, catch a quick nap, or simply gaze out the window without a thought. A morning that used to rush by, finally, feels like my time. Less driving, more living. Take back your time. 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

0: Welcome back, everybody. Hello, hello. And thank you for tuning in to the second half of For My Busan. It is the weekend highlight edition, and I hope you are enjoying your mid-golden week Sunday. Still another 3 days for you. Very nice. Very exciting. We've got cool things coming up for you in the second half of the show as well. Up next, we've got On The Mic and My Life, My English. Real stories from real people. We've also got Explore Busan with Ange. So we're going to go out and find out a little bit more about our city. And then from Sunday's show, Global Chatter Squad, me, Hyun and Andrew chit-chatting about all the cool stuff. Set up a bit more like a podcast so you can get into the conversation and see what you think. 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But first, time for On The Mic and My Life, My English.
1: Welcome to On The Mic, Made in Busan. Did you know that the last day of April is a UNESCO-designated International Jazz Day? And this year, the performance will be held here in Busan. 음악예술인협회장 이병주 색소포니스트와 정소희, 정서현 보컬리스트 두 분 모시겠습니다. 안녕하세요.
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5: Hi guys, thanks for having me. I'm Seohyun, a vocalist based in Busan. Lovely to meet you.
1: Thank you so much for coming. I hear this is the first time Busan is hosting International Jazz Day. So how did it come to be held in Busan this year?
6: 네, 부산에도 그 훌륭한 재즈 뮤지션들과 재즈를 사랑하는 분들이 엄청 많이 계십니다.
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0: artists given by senior musicians in the local scene. Mm-hmm. I was able to grow through those experiences, and I'm still very grateful for every performance.
1: Mm. And you're all based in Busan, so I'm curious, what made you choose Busan as

0: Welcome back to another episode of My Life, My English. I'm Seo Jin-yun, your host. And today's guest is In-hae, born and raised in Busan, Haeundae. Now in her third year of working life. In-hae, welcome.
1: Hello.
0: Hi. Can you tell us a little bit about yourself?
1: Hello, my name is In-hae. I was born and raised in Busan, especially in Haeundae. I have spent almost my whole life here, from school to work, and I will probably continue living in Busan for a long time. I am now in my third year of working. Busan, especially Haeundae, is a very comfortable and familiar place for me. I really love the sea. Even though I have seen the ocean often since I was young, I never get tired of it. Busan has many different beaches with different landscapes, colors, and atmospheres, so each place has its own charm. That is one of the reasons why I am very satisfied with my life in Busan.
0: Oh, a sea that never gets old. I agree completely. Now, someone who loves Busan this much, how did your English journey begin?
1: When I was young, I mostly learned English at private academies. English was one of my stronger subjects, so I usually did well in school and even when I was preparing for employment. In university, I joined programs where I could meet and talk with international students. Also, I traveled abroad alone several times, and I think my speaking improved the most during those trips because I had used English in real situations. For me, listening was relatively okay, but speaking was the hardest part. So I am still trying to become more comfortable when I speak English.
0: Wait, I have to mention that you said you're preparing for employment and she is actually a public servant.
1: Yeah.
0: That's crazy. And then that English really helped you to get high score.
1: Yes, of course.
0: Strong foundation in school, then real life as the final test. But I imagine it wasn't always smooth and easy. So what was the most challenging part for you?
1: The most challenging part for me was vocabulary and speaking on the spot. Listening became easier as I got more used to English, but memorizing vocabulary was difficult because it required a lot of repetition and effort. Also, I have a bit of perfectionist tendency, so I often try to make a perfect sentence in my head before speaking, so it took some time.

0: for me to actually say it out loud.
1: I also got some perfectionist streak. So I think, that's the great enemy of speaking. And the moment you stop waiting for a perfect and just talked, that's when it changed.
0: Well, while I'm traveling abroad, I try to learn expressions that local people often use. When I use those expressions in real situations, I became less afraid of speaking English.
1: Well, how do you keep that going in your daily life?
0: I try to keep English in my daily life through things I enjoy. Mm-hmm. When I feel like I am forgetting English, I read one or two pages of English books at home. Recently, I have been into foreign rock bands like Metallica and Nirvana, so I listen to English songs almost every day. I also like watching travel YouTube videos from other countries because I love traveling. For me, this is a fun and natural way to practice English without too much pressure.
1: Metallica and travel vlogs as a language practice, I respect that deeply. I do that too.
0: Well, thank you.
1: And speaking of what English has opened up, what possibilities has it created for you?
0: English has helped me understand English speaking cultures more broadly. Through English, I can enjoy foreign music, videos, travel stories, and different ways of thinking. It also helps me understand the whole better, including global economy and history. It made me feel that the world is very big, but also connected. When I traveled abroad alone, I realized that if I could use English, traveling or even living abroad would not be as difficult as I thought. In the future, I want to travel alone to an English-speaking country again. Even if it is just a short conversation, I would like to talk with local people and experience their culture more directly.
1: English-speaking countries such as US or the UK or Australia, which one is your favorite country to visit?
0: I really want to go America.
1: America, noted. And last questions. If you could say one thing to other Busan citizens trying to learn English, what would you say?
0: I would say that consistency is more important than perfection. My father is in his 60s and he practices short English sentences out loud every day. I can feel that his pronunciation and nuance are becoming more natural little by little, and I think that is really amazing. Watching him, I realized that if we keep practicing steadily, we can improve at any age. Busan is a city of travel and international exchange, so I hope Busan citizens can enjoy a richer and wider life with English.
1: I mean, a father in his 60s practicing English out loud, that image will really stay with me, and I really look up to him for that. Ine, thank you so much for sharing your story with us. Unfortunately, this is our end of story, but thank you so much for listeners to tune in today as well. Until next time, bye.
0: Bye-bye.

Thank you to all of our guests and all of our reporters. Lovely to have all your voices on our show. So thank you for sharing your stories. And if you want to share your story, get in touch. We'd love to have you. All right, this is Pek Yerin, Antifreeze.

0: Yes, indeed. Time to explore Busan. Ange is in the house.
1: Hello, Laura.
0: Thank you.
1: I love the little jingle you do every week for me.
0: It's so funny.
1: It gets me excited.
0: Does it?
1: Yes, it does.
0: Well, it's the small things.
1: It is. It's the small things.
0: Do you know what? We need to not be chit-chatting at the beginning of the show.
1: Yes.
0: It's sorry. Not good. It's very sorry. Unprofessional.
1: I'm so sorry.
0: So we're just having a chat and the mic goes up and it's like, oh, hello.
1: Sorry. I'm so sorry.
0: This is what happens. This is what happens on live radio.
1: There you go.
0: It's one of these things. No, you don't need to apologize. That's my fault. Completely, 100% my fault.
1: Okay.
0: Nothing to do with you. It's me that's unprofessional. Don't worry. I'll take it. I've been coughing up lungs
1: all
0: afternoon.
1: Oh, did you get meds?
0: Yes, but they won't really do much. Because it's on the end.
1: Okay.
0: And by the time that I'd went to the doctor for... So I had medication. But
1: yes.
0: The time I went to my actual doctor, everything was kind of on the way out. So I just got IV.
1: And then
0: butt injection.
1: Okay, so now you've just got... You can't do anything but wait it out.
0: So I'm fine.
1: Okay.
0: I'm actually fine. I sound terrible. But
1: yes.
0: I'm fine. So it's just a very itchy cough and a funny sounding voice.
1: Okay. You don't sound terrible. You've got that huskiness going.
0: It comes and goes. So it depends.
1: Okay.
0: But I'm drinking ginger tea, lots of water.
1: Good.
0: I'm in good spirits. I'm very happy.
1: Good. I'm glad. Yes. I'm very, very glad.
0: I've just got this. You know? Anyway, it's time to explore Busan.
1: Yes,
0: how
1: Laura.
0: Are you? Not all about me. How are you?
1: Oh, no. I'm doing well. Yeah. I'm very excited for this long weekend.
0: I think
1: it's going to be a very welcome break.
0: Can I tell you what it is going to be?
1: What?
0: It's going to be May.
1: Thanks. You know, that meme never fails to make me laugh all the time with his ramen noodle hair and his face.
0: So
1: and I'm like,
0: it's
1: yes.
0: It's going to be May.
1: And you know, you just can't help yourself but sing along when you see it. Yeah. You read the sentence and you just sing it all the time.
0: And
1: yeah.
0: then may the fourth be with you. So many May memes. I love it.
1: Oh, goodness me.
0: Well, let's chip jung. Let's get into
1: yes,
0: it.
1: Yes,
0: yes. What's going on?
1: Right. So I am exploring Busan this season.
0: Mm-hmm.
1: I'm going to places that people may very well know about and mm-hmm. some that they won't know about and just interviewing people on the ground and getting real life opinions of the place.
0: Yes.
1: Yes.
0: And I really enjoy this segment because we do get to see and also hear
1: yes.
0: what's going on in different parts of the city.
1: Absolutely. Mm. And I think it's so important. Yes. And this week, Laura, I went somewhere for the first time again.
0: Yeah.
1: Igide.
0: Yes.
1: Igide.
0: There's something about the word Igide.
1: Yes.
0: It's like Igizogida.
1: Yes.
0: I mean,
1: yes.
0: It's obviously not.
1: Mm-mm-mm-mm.
0: But it's Igide.
1: Igide. Mm. Yeah. It rolls off the tongue quite nicely, I feel like. Yeah.
0: Igide.
1: Igide.
0: It sounds good.
1: Yeah, it does. It really rolls off the tongue. But it was my first time there. Laura, I'm assuming you've been many times.
0: Many, many times.
1: Okay.
0: But not recently, actually.
1: Yes. And what do you think of the place?
0: Great.
1: Yeah, really good scenery,
0: good
1: walking trail. Yeah.
0: It's perfect for just going when you don't have a schedule.
1: Mm-hmm.
0: And just going and walking slowly and exploring and stopping and drinking a coffee and
1: yes.
0: just enjoying the atmosphere.
1: Mm-hmm. Mm. Yeah, I found exactly the same. I really thought it was exactly the same. Right, so it was my first time there, and as we know, it's kind of a coastal walking trail with stunning ocean views and very, very peaceful atmosphere.
0: Yeah.
1: So it does have actually quite a bit of history, which I think is important to know about all of these places.
0: Yeah.
1: So it's originally a natural coastal area in Busan with minimal development.
0: Mm.
1: So it's actually based on a legend from the Silla dynasty.
0: I love this story.
1: Yes.
0: It's a bit gruesome.
1: It is. I could only find like a vague outline. So please feel free to jump in with more information.
0: With all my horror tales.
1: There you go.
0: You know, I love a good horror movie.
1: So according to the story, two Giseng?
0: Mm-hmm.
1: Giseng, yeah. Female entertainers of the mm-hmm. time threw themselves into the sea
0: mm-hmm.
1: here out of loyalty.
0: Mm.
1: Loyalty, just loyalty? Yeah, and it gave the area its name.
0: So actually, I think
1: yes.
0: now you can tell me if I'm wrong.
1: Mm-hmm.
0: 여러분, 내가 틀린 말을 하면 네, 알려주시기 바랍니다. 근데 내가 알기로는 actually it was during the time where there were generals
1: Okay.
0: From another country.
1: Yes.
0: And it was during a time of colonialization.
1: Yes.
0: Now, it wasn't the most recent, obviously, but it was back and before.
1: Yes.
0: And there were Japanese generals, and they had summoned these entertainers to dance for them.
1: Mm.
0: And they said, or as the story goes, one Japanese general had been out there and everyone was drinking and he was drunk.
1: Mm.
0: And what they'd done is that they'd grabbed him and hugged him and then thrown him into the ocean with them. So he'd taken them and they'd taken him.
1: Yes.
0: And jumped into the ocean.
1: Wow.
0: For loyalty to Korea.
1: That is amazing. That's beautiful. Yeah.
0: Well, not really. I mean, it's...
1: I mean...
0: Surely it's murder, no? Mm. Yeah?
1: Yeah. Yeah. Yeah.
0: But... The essence of the story of loyalty to Korea.
1: Beautiful.
0: Is very beautiful.
1: Yes. Okay.
0: Yes.
1: Well, thank
0: but
1: you.
0: This is legend, and I'm obviously going off of the story I've heard. So the facts surrounding it are something we need to know a bit more about. But
1: Yeah. The legend I found was very vague about what the things were about it, like the circumstances. Yeah. So they just said that they went into the ocean out of loyalty.
0: Yeah.
1: So
0: but
1: it's really interesting.
0: Did.
1: Yeah.
0: They
1: yeah.
0: grabbed onto a Japanese general and jumped into the
1: wow,
0: ocean.
1: Wow. That's amazing.
0: Yeah.
1: Okay.
0: Interesting.
1: Well,
0: yeah.
1: Thank you, Laura. Thank you for inputting there. Yeah. So the area remained relatively untouched for many years due to military restrictions, actually. It wasn't really developed. Yeah. But then it started opening kind of zone by zone to the public.
0: Mm-hmm.
1: So restrictions started lifting.
0: Mm-hmm.
1: And now it's kind of become this whole coastal walk area.
0: Mm-hmm.
1: Yeah. Mm-hmm. That local citizens can also access.

0: Yeah, so you can also go there. And it's very, very well maintained and refreshing.
1: Do you know the Yongo Pyeolbik Gongwon? Have you seen that?
0: Yes, yes. Mm. That's where I started, yes.
1: So that's where, see, if you want to start there, there's also some really nice restaurants and big coffee shops and stuff over there as well. I would recommend jump in, get a coffee, go for a walk around Igide at sunset, and then walk back and go to the Pyeolbik Gongwon.
0: Oh my, I should have done it that
1: and
0: way.
1: And have the lights, so you get the lights of the bridge, the lights of the park, really beautiful.
0: Oh, I feel like I did it the wrong way.
1: No, every way is the right way.
0: I did it in the morning, and I started at Yongho Gongwon and then moved on to Igide. But anyway, so because it's spring season now, there were tons of visitors, both foreign and Korean. And so I spoke to a local resident, Mr. Joe, who was out enjoying the Pyeolbik Gongwon. Yes, let's take a listen to what he had to say. 안녕하세요.
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1: 감사합니다.
0: 감사합니다.
1: What did he say?
0: Yes, so he visits the park once or twice a week and Igide as well. He lives in the area and he just said it's got really, really good air and scenery. Mm. And it feels like a stress reliever when he comes. So that's why he comes so often. Yeah. The scenery and everything just makes him feel really good. Yeah.
1: Chill.
0: Yeah, after a very busy week, you know.
1: Yeah,
0: yeah. Yeah. Do you enjoy these kind of coastal parks, Laura?
1: I do. Do you know, I think I don't enjoy them as much as I should.
0: Okay.
1: But in terms of do I enjoy them, as in I appreciate them, I love them. Yeah, absolutely. Because I love being next to the water. Mm. And I love that you can go to any cliff, really, area in Busan. And it's looked after and it's got a walking path and it's pretty accessible. And it's connected to the city.
0: Yes, yes.
1: You know, you're not like, you're in the middle of the ocean almost, but you're also 5 minutes away from...
0: There you go.
1: Whatever you need.
0: It's got such accessibility to everything. Yeah, it's not completely out of the way as well, which I love, yeah.
1: I like that Busan has got a nice balance of modernity and nature and history and culture and all of the things.
0: Absolutely. We are so privileged to live here, truly, yes. Obviously, Igide is quite a big tourist attraction. And as I mentioned, there were just buses and buses of people coming to visit. Yeah.
1: See, I mean, I have to say, it's good. Also.
0: Yes.
1: Right?
0: Yes.
1: I'm gonna do that as a Busan resident, as a Busan ajumma. because I was reading this earlier, and this is not about Busan, but this is about Seoul. There's so many tourists coming in, which is wonderful. Mm-hmm. And it's so good for the economy. It's so good for the local businesses. It's so good for the global view and et cetera. But it's making local areas harder to visit, frequent,
0: absolutely,
1: local, enjoy for people who live in the areas.
0: Absolutely.
1: And so one was a market, I won't name the market, but it was getting more and more expensive to eat like basic foods that people, residents, have been going to for 40 years.
0: Yes.
1: And now it's so expensive because there's lots of tourists. And so I love the fact that they were getting so many tourists coming in. Mm-hmm. But I also think we need to be mindful of how we manage this surge of tourists.
0: Yes.
1: And make sure that nothing's getting damaged along the way, you know?
0: Absolutely, absolutely. I think from what I saw at Igide, it's still, despite the numbers, it still seems to be kept very, very clean and very neat.
1: Manageable.
0: And very good. Yeah. But I think that also takes a lot of work from the people who just maintain it, you know? Yeah.
1: And I think one thing as well, I love to see in different places. I went to Meepo recently.
0: Yes.
1: And there were signs all around that said, please take your trash with you.
0: There you go.
1: Please pick up this. Please don't leave things here. Please be

0: quiet in the elevator.
1: Yes.
0: Because there's a lot of people from different cultures who don't necessarily understand Korean culture so much.
1: Yes, absolutely.
0: And I think telling people, shh, is okay.
1: It's fine. It's okay.
0: But no, I think it's such an important fact. To like, especially a place like Igide where it's so beautiful and so important to Busan's character.
1: Yes, absolutely. Yeah. So I spoke to Sarah next, who has just moved to Busan, and she was out exploring with her family. So let's listen to what she had to say. Good morning.
2: Morning.
1: What brings you here today?
2: Well, I'm with my family, and we thought we'd come and check this out because it's supposed to be a really famous place in Busan.
1: Where did you find out about this place?
2: I saw it a lot on social media and then decided to book a tour to see it. We're really into hiking, so we're excited to walk along the coast.
1: Do you have any expectations before you start?
2: I'm really expecting a lot of beautiful views along the coast. All the photos I've seen have been really beautiful, so I hope we get some good photos today.
1: Do you live in Busan?
2: Yeah, I do, but I'm fairly new to the area, so there's a lot I haven't done yet. I've been to a few other sites like the SkyTrain, but nothing like this yet.
1: Oh, so you haven't explored too much yet. That's great. What are your first impressions so far?
2: It looks a bit steep, but I'm sure the view is going to be worth it. I'm just hoping it's not too difficult.
1: Thank you so much for chatting to me today, and I hope you enjoy your hike.
2: Thank you.
0: Thank you.
1: Right.
0: She was sweet.
1: She was, yes. So she was fairly new to Busan and she had actually seen Igide on SNS.
0: I love that.
1: Yes. Mm-hmm. And she said that she had come actually for scenery and hiking. Mm. So yeah, she was very, very excited. And it was on her list of things to do. She had actually already visited Haeundae and the Blue Line Park. Mm. So she was like, this was number two. So I was like, oh, okay, well, enjoy. Yeah. Yes, but Laura, I'm curious, what was the first place you visited when you moved to Busan? Do you remember?
0: I mean, I say visited, but the first place that I went when I moved to Busan was probably Haeundae.
1: Okay, okay. Yeah, yeah, yeah. And was it great? Do you remember your first impression?
0: Well, I don't remember my first impression really. I remember I've got a scene stuck in my head of, you know, when you walk up Gunam-do. Well, Gunam-do wasn't Gunam-do at the time.
1: Okay.
0: But there were still like lots of cars in there. But I remember walking up and thinking, wow, this is like nothing I've ever seen. And I lived here. And I live here now.
1: Wow.
0: And so it was this just really strange realization that this was now my home.
1: Right.
0: And this is way at the beginning. Mm. And it was, it was just very interesting to feel like, wow, it's really warm here. Mm. It feels like I'm on holiday, but this is where I work.
1: Where you work, yeah.
0: And it was exciting. And at the same time, it felt lonely.
1: Okay.
0: It felt kind of lonely as well. I thought, I'm so far from home.
1: Right. Okay. Mm. Okay. Yeah. My first place was also Haeundae, actually. Mm. Yeah. I was in a bus going
0: typical
1: to...
0: Typical 외국인.
1: There you go. It wasn't by my choice, yeah. It was for the program I was in for teaching. Yeah, so I remember being in the bus and just driving and arriving at Haeundae and seeing the big buildings on my side. And I was like, where am I right now?
0: Yeah.
1: It hit me suddenly. Oh, you are not in South Africa anymore.
0: We're not in Kansas anymore.
1: Oh, my goodness.
0: I remember driving through Centum City and feeling the same.
1: Yes.
0: And looking up because we were in a car and a taxi driving through and I was like,
1: what is this?
0: What is this place? And I remember driving past the mall and seeing the big adverts for all these designer clothes.
1: Mm-hmm.
0: And I was like, wow.
1: Yeah.
0: Wow, I'm so poor.
1: Yeah.
0: Wow.
1: I'm so poor. Yeah, my thoughts every day.
0: Yeah, that's what I thought. And it was so interesting. It was so interesting to see... just to see a new city. And now, of course, I live in Centum City and I see Haeundae all the time. So it's not special to me anymore. And I wish that it was... So I need to make the time and the effort to make it special.
1: Yes,
0: you know?
1: To make it a novelty again.
0: Yeah.
1: Yes, absolutely. I'm exactly the same. Every time I go to Haeundae, I'm like, yay, Haeundae.
0: You just got
1: to
0: make that mindset, right?
1: Yes, absolutely.
0: Yeah.
1: Yes, so to get to Igide, you can subway to Bugyeongdae or Gyeongseongdae, or you can bus straight to the entrance of Igide also.
0: Mm-hmm.
1: If you are driving, that's okay, but parking is limited, so you'd probably want to get there early.
0: Yeah.
1: But the last person I spoke to, Laura, was a teacher named Claire, who was traveling Busan for the first time as well. So let's take a listen to what she had to say. Good morning.
3: Good morning. How's it going?
1: I'm good, doing well. How about you?
3: I'm doing rather well, thanks. It's actually really nice out today, so I'm just really enjoying the weather.
1: It's really, really great today, actually. Is this your first time here?
3: Yes, it is, actually. It's been on my list for a while, but I just haven't had the chance yet. Started on the other side and kind of made my way down and reached the end, like, just now. It's actually really pretty. It's been really nice, so I'm really enjoying it.
1: Yes, of course. And why did you decide to come here today?
3: Honestly, it's just beautiful out right now. And I've been wanting to go to the beaches and just explore Busan a little more, and ended up here on my list today.
1: Okay, well, that's wonderful. And now that you're done, do you think it was worth it?
3: Oh, absolutely. It was really interesting to see. It's kind of in its own unique, like, feature of, like, a coastal city here in Korea versus, like, other cities, like, if you go to Daegu or Seoul. Mm-hmm. Like, it's going to be a different experience versus, like, the coastal cities. So.
1: Okay, well, thank you so much. And I hope that you have a great day.
3: Thanks, you too.
0: She was bouncy.
1: Yes, yes. I think it's me. It's going to be me.
0: It's going to be me. That's what it is.
1: So she was just talking about how this was a very new experience for her. And she did actually say that it was very different to anything that you would find in, like, Seoul or Daegu or any other Korean city, basically. She also mentioned that there's nothing similar back home. So she was from Chicago and she just said there's nothing like this. So it was her first time having this kind of walking trail on the coast. She was also heading to the UN Memorial Park after Iggy Day. She said that it was just on her list, you know, getting
0: it
1: all done.
0: She's listening to our show and she's following what you're doing.
1: There you go. She is. I like it. I like trendsetter. Is there any country or place, Laura, that you're looking to travel to in the future and explore?
0: So I want to go to Singapore.
1: Okay, yes.
0: I really want to go to Singapore. There's also a village in Bali that I want to go to.
1: Ooh, okay.
0: And it's got these really just wild houses. And I think they must be so expensive. But just maybe one time in my life.
1: Yes.
0: And then I really, so this year, because of what's going on in the world, I had a trip planned to the UK.
1: Yes.
0: Switzerland, Paris, London, Scotland.
1: Yes.
0: And we decided that because my parents-in-law felt a little uncomfortable about traveling, we're just going to...
1: Of course.
0: Chisel, and we're going to do a road trip around Korea in the summer instead.
1: That's so lovely.
0: Family road trip. So it's not me to choose.
1: Yeah.
0: I'm asking my parents-in-law and my husband, because they're Korean, but there's so many places they've never been. So I'm going to make the trip.
1: Yes.
0: But I'm just going to say, where do you want to go?
1: Amazing.
0: And so I'm going to make a trip all the way around the country so they can try the foods that they've never tried from, like, Jeollado or whatever.
1: Yes.
0: And then go up and do some fun stuff for all the family. You know, there's an alpaca farm.
1: No.
0: Well, there is. And I am going to visit alpacas. And if I don't get spat on, well, I'm going to be so upset.
1: Oh, my. I had no idea that there was an alpaca farm.
0: Well, the more you know.
1: Oh, my God. That sounds fantastic. That sounds really, really great.
0: So that's my... I'm very excited about it. Very excited to explore Korea.
1: There is so much on offer in Korea, I think, that we also haven't explored yet, you know. Yeah.
0: Even that's just in Busan.
1: That's amazing. That's truly amazing. Mm. Yeah, I mean, I really want to go to the UK sometime. Yeah. So that's on my list. Scotland is on my list. I watched a video the other day about Scotland. I was like, this is so pretty.
0: Was it Braveheart?
1: No. It was like a Scotland in 4K. And
0: yeah. It's beautiful.
1: Yeah. But yes, Laura, so just in closing, I think I just want to recommend Iggy Day to everyone. It's so beautiful. The scenery is honestly something out of a movie. I felt like I was somewhere else, truly. One thing, bug repellent.
0: Oh, yeah.
1: Please bring it, because there are a lot of bugs at this time of the year. And obviously good shoes so that you can walk, because it's a long trail. Yeah. Yes, and I would also recommend Iggy Day and the UN Memorial Cemetery being done on the same day.
0: Absolutely.
1: Very easy.
0: Perfect. Yeah. I love that. Absolutely perfect.
1: Yes.
0: Well, listen, Ange, thank you so much for bringing us another slice of Busan. It's always fun to explore Busan together.
1: Yes, it is.
0: And
1: thank you.
0: We will see you again next week.
1: Yes, absolutely. Enjoy your long weekend. And please get a lot of rest.
0: Yeah, I need to. I will. Thank you.
1: Thank you.
0: Bye.

0: Stop giving us too much song. Too much song to dance to.
1: Because we'll go on.
0: We're just going to keep dancing.
2: I wasn't going to stop.
0: Hi, guys.
2: There's no stopping. Hello, hello,
1: Hello, everyone.
0: This is the Global Chatter Squad every Thursday. A good old chit-chat. Good team.
1: It's must listen radio time.
2: They brought us back after week one, so we couldn't have done that bad.
1: I'm very grateful.
2: Or they couldn't find anybody to fill our places.
0: Well, it's a tricky time.
2: It is a difficult time. 5 p.m. Yeah. It's all that humbop.
0: Anyway, welcome. It is Global Chatter Squad, where Andrew, Hayan, and myself chit-chat about a different topic every week, and we invite you to join in and give us your two cents as well. 여러분, 우리는 얘기를 하면서 여러분 의견도 나눠주시기 바랍니다. 진짜 어떻게 생각하시 궁금합니다. 그래서 샵9050 89050 카카오톡 or YouTube Live. Send us your messages. Hey, Andrew, how are you?
1: Very, very good.
2: Fantastic.
1: Yeah.
0: Oh, really?
2: I'm pretty excited that you did the It's Gonna Be Me.
0: It's Gonna Be Me.
1: That really tickled me.
2: I said it a few times already today.
1: I mean, it is a very...
0: Puck PD's like, come on. You know?
1: I mean, I'll admit, it is a very 아저씨, 아재... Kegu?
0: Is it?
1: But I really tickled me.
0: It's so good. I love it.
2: I was going to put my Justin Timberlake curls on today, but the noodles.
1: Yeah, it's tomorrow coming up.
0: It sounds so good. Please do it.
1: It's going to be May.
2: It's going to be May.
1: You can work on it a little bit.
2: It's gonna be mine.
0: It's gonna be mine.
2: It's gonna be mine.
1: It's exciting.
0: It's so stupid. Anyway, what are we getting into today? Today's topic. Payment culture. Last week, I think, Andrew, you introduced it. Hey, do you want to take this one?
1: Yeah, I'll take it. So we're going to talk about payment when it comes to friends, loved ones going out for a meal or hanging out, right? So, you know, there are different styles of doing this. A lot of people go Dutch.
0: Yeah.
1: You know, this is very common in the Western, you know, world, in the U.S., U.K., Australia.
0: Dutch pay.
1: 그죠. 그래서 우리말로는 또 이렇게 엔빵 한다고 하죠. But also, you know, so that's more preferred in the kind of more cultures that, you know, have value more individual, like individual.
0: Just ignore what happens over here. Just,
1: yeah, someone's laughing.
0: This is us now.
1: Yeah.
0: No one else exists.
1: Yes, we're in our triangle.
0: Even if you write something, just ignore it.
1: Okay.
0: We've got the mics.
2: I've moved my paper so I can't see that monitor anyway.
1: So there's that, and some people like to take turns.
0: Yeah.
1: I mean, it's a very Korean culture for, the aunties and the uncles after a meal, they have a wrestle match, right?
2: Oh, yeah.
0: That's my favorite.
1: 내가 낼게, 내가 낼게, you know, really wanting to treat each other.
0: 아니.
2: I got a new card. It's a new card.
1: It's so embarrassing. I was so embarrassed if my auntie's doing that, and guess what? I'm doing the same thing now.
0: I do that too. Yeah. I love it. Or sometimes I'll sneak out to pay.
2: I usually do that with family members because my father-in-law loves to try to do that. And then I do it. I'll be like, I got to go to the bathroom.
1: Yeah.
2: And then I'll swipe the card and then come back. And he's like, what did you do?
0: Yeah, right?
2: The thing is,
0: like the episode of The Sopranos where Tony's out with his daughter and the boyfriend.
2: The boyfriend. Yes.
0: And the boyfriend pays. He's like, I pay for you.
1: Yeah.
0: You eat, I pay.
1: So mad about it.
2: Totally.
1: I loved it, yeah. But yeah, my family too, we try to one-up each other. So I tried to get there 10 minutes earlier before everyone gathered to prepay.
2: Ooh.
1: Guess what? My 삼촌 gave the card number the day before. So it's a competition. Yeah.
0: But this is not like unique to Korea though, this kind of payment struggle.
1: Yeah.
0: This is very similar in Scotland. You'll have grannies fighting. I don't know, are you familiar with the Irish sitcom Father Ted?
1: No.
0: It came off the air a few years back,
1: but
0: Mrs. Doyle was like the parish ajumma, basically, and she's this little old grandma, and then she goes out to tea or to have lunch with her friends, her other grandma friends, and then they're up to pay, and it ends up in like a proper fist fight.
1: I love that.
0: Oh no, come on now, I've got it.
1: This is universal.
0: It's universal.
1: Yeah.
2: But I feel that's, but not with younger people.
0: Only with older people.
2: People have careers or families and things like
1: that's
2: that.
1: True.
2: It's not like, you know, if I couldn't imagine when I was in university, if someone was like, hey, I'm going to pay. I'm like, have at it. Yeah, thank you.
1: Exactly.
0: I took two of, so I've got two research assistants, right? Uh-huh. And I took them out because you got to look after them. And as a sombe, you got to, you know, do the thing. So I took them out to a restaurant, which was not a cheap restaurant. And they'd never been there. And they were like, wow, it's amazing. Because they're 18 and they're from Ulsan. It's their first, like, time out in the world, really. Yeah. And so I said, you know, if you want to have a cocktail, you can have a cocktail. And then, so as

0: we were getting ready to kind of wrap up the meal, she said, one of the students said, "Can I have another cocktail?" And I was like, and I'm okay, of course. Like, yeah, of course, sure. You can. But it was like an 18,000 won cocktail. And I'm like, the youth of today are brazen.
1: They know what's going
2: on. It is interesting. Yeah. And depending on generations and also what kind of gathering it is. Like, is it like really close friends or is it just coworkers, acquaintances? These different methods kind of vary.
0: Yeah.
2: So let's get into it. I have a question to you guys. So when it's really close friends, like your homies, your besties, going out for lunch or dinner, how do you usually figure out the payment?
1: For me, I would have to say it depends on the friend or the size of the group. If we're out with like, say, 7 or 8 of the guys and we're all having drinks, usually if it's drinks, we'll do rounds. So like, oh, okay, it's my round.
2: Yeah.
1: And then somebody else gets the next round. And then it's usually split up pretty well. But again, if we all go for a meal, if we go for a barbecue or something like that, someone's not getting stuck with a $200 bill, you know, so everyone will either transfer some money or give some cash. But if it's just like, for example, if it was the three of us who went out, probably one of us might pay or we might just say, oh, how much is it? And then we might split it up. But I think it depends on the size of the group. But if you're just out with like, say, you know, one other person, if I'm out with one of my best friends, I'll pay this time because I know next time they'll get it. You know, that kind of thing.
2: Yeah.
1: Yes.
0: Listen, we will see you next week. Always a stupid amount of fun.
2: I hope we'll be back.
0: Yeah.
1: Yes. We're all right. We're all right.
0: I love it every single week. So let's do it again.
1: Sounds good.
0: Thank you, guys.
1: Bye-bye.
0: Thank you very much to Hayan and Andrew. That was just a brief highlight of the Global Chatter Squad. Of course, you can tune in every Thursday for the full version, and you can catch us on the Dasi Tukki as well. So go and check that out. Today's show was produced by Park Bo Sung, written by Hong Kyung Hwa, and hosted by Laura McClucky. That's me. Final song, Maybe Tomorrow by Day 6. Enjoy the rest of your Sunday and enjoy the rest of Golden Week. Bye-bye.

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1: The beautiful landscapes, the beach, the delicious food, I love Tojikupap, are some of the many things that make Busan a great city to live in. But it is the multicultural society and the warmth of its people that make Busan a really dynamic city. Hola amigos, my name is Jonathan Badillo and I am from Mexico. I arrived to Korea 3 years ago with a one-way ticket, and now I study my master's degree at Busan National University. I fell in love with Busan way before even moving here. It all began with a weekend trip for me to realize this was the city where I wanted to live in. I moved here and I realized it was the right decision. From the moment I arrived to Busan, I felt very welcome, and as if I was a Busan Saram already. Busan Saram, my God! There is so much going on in this dynamic city that it is so easy to get involved in one of the many activities to promote cultural exchange in Busan. I firmly believe that the greatness of a city lies within its people, which is what makes Busan the greatest city to live in. Global City Busan, we are in it together. This campaign was brought to you by BFM Busan Yeongeopangso.
2: 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I'm sure this won't be a big deal.
3: A 3-second long lapse in judgment can burn up an entire mountain, which will take 100 years to recover. We can protect these lush forests if you follow these guidelines. First, do not bring flammable materials to the mountains. Second, do not cook or camp in the mountains. Third, do not litter cigarette butts. Your small actions are the first step towards protecting the beautiful forest. This campaign is brought to you by BEFM 부산 영어 방송.
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We officially kicked off May last Friday. That was Labor Day, if you remember. And it's already, what, the 4th of May? Some of you may have a day off, depending on where you work. Or maybe some of you, you took a personal or a vacation day off today to make it an extra long weekend going into tomorrow. For those of you who celebrate, though, it's going to be basically a really long month of seeing loved ones. There's Children's Day tomorrow. There's Parents' Day coming up this Friday. And then if you celebrate, there's Couples Day on the 21st. And don't forget, like in between, what is it, Teacher's Day on the 15th and plus Buddha's birthday later on in May as well. So how busy is your calendar this month is the question I want to pose to you. I'm Catherine. This is Morning Wave in Busan on Monday, May 4th. And we are live on BEFM, Busan Yonghwa Bangsong.

0: Good morning, waivers. I was having a little conversation off air with my producer, and she's like, there's a couple's day? Yes, it's on the calendar. If you look on the 21st, the meaning of couple's day, why it's on the 21st, two become one, 21st. And hence, yes, there is a couple's day. For all of you singletons out there, just so you know, there is such a day. Obviously, it's not an official holiday. However, you know, it's on the calendar, so I did want to mention that. All right, so how was your weekend? How did your first weekend in May go? And I have to say, I can't believe we're saying May already. I feel like this year has just been kind of flying by. Maybe you're feeling the same thing as well. So for those of you who are joining us, once again, we are live today. We try to keep things live unless it's like a major, major holiday. So tomorrow, we're going to be live as well. And we're going to jump into our text topic. This is very much related to a story coming up in hour number two. What kinds of things have you collected? 자, 내가 모으고 있거나 모았던 것은? So I think I've shared this. I used to be so into stickers when I was little, but I would never like peel off the sticker to stick on anything. It was more like a trading thing. Back in the day, for my generation era, lots of kids, usually girls, but not all girls, we used to have, like, you know, the big photo albums. So we used to have stickers, you know, like sets of stickers, and you would put them in your album, and then you would kind of bust it out, right? And then you would kind of show off and say, oh, I have these many stickers. And then if you have duplicates, then you would be like, hey, you know, do you want to trade? So that was a thing back in the day. I don't know. I don't think it is now. Anyhow, so what kind of things have you collected? You can send in your messages to BFM's live stream, live chat on YouTube. 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So it is Monday, and I feel a little tired, I'll be honest. My girls were down for the weekend. They're on the K-Tix sleeping right now, so I can say this. Oh, I love my girls. Oh, so tired. So tired. Okay, in a happy way. Oh, so good, yes. Okay, so our lineup goes like this. Jian for now in Busan. Haley with top. Haley's back. Yeah, for top stories. Hour number two, Wagga Wagga, tea time. For our Monday segment for hour number one, we have Dr. Ryu Sang-hyo. He's in. The doctor will be in for Ask Dr. Ryu. And hour number two, Vasana with Buzz Breakdown. For a special interview, we're going to cover this major story that we told you about last week. We're talking about the United Arab Emirates leaving OPEC. So UAE leaving OPEC. OPEC, as you know, is like the biggest, you know, oil cartel. That's what it's known as in the world. What is the significance of this, especially as we talk about the shift in the Gulf, right? So that's coming up in hour number two. In the meantime, let's say hello to Gian and see how she's doing. Good morning. How
1: Happy
0: are you?
1: Happy Monday. I'm good. Yay. I'm good. Thanks to a cup of coffee.
0: Yay!
1: Shout out to Haley.
0: Yes, she's back. And how was your, did you have a good weekend?
1: Yes, yes, it was good with my parents.
0: You look well rested and happy. Oh, I'm so jealous.
1: Obviously.
0: Yes. Oh gosh, I hope they're sleeping, yes. So our text topic, do you collect things? Have you ever been a collector?
1: Not really, but I think I'm keeping my diaries handwritten.
0: Really?
1: Every year.
0: How many do you have?
1: So it's been more than a decade already. So I have more than like 10 diaries.
0: Wow.
1: Handwritten. It's more like a scheduler. Short, like,
0: but
1: daily
0: still.
1: Diaries. But still, yes.
0: Right.
1: And I'm collecting some CDs and vinyls, which is called LP in Korea.
0: Right.
1: LP.
0: Yes.
1: Vinyls, CDs, and even some tapes, old tapes, rare.
0: Cassette tapes?
1: Cassette tapes.
0: Really?
1: I never play them though. Oh. I just collect them.
0: Oh, okay, okay.
1: Like a souvenir.
0: Wow. Yes. Heavily, of course, you know, as a musician.
1: As a musician.
0: Yes, yes. I can fully understand. Well, we're going to jump into some local news now. Today's top story begins with the situation in the Strait of Hormuz.
1: Yes.
0: Another Korean vessel has passed through the Red Sea following the blockade, right?
1: Yes, that's right. According to the Ministry of Oceans and Fisheries, yesterday, on May 3rd, a second Korean vessel safely passed through the Red Sea and is currently transporting crude oil back to Korea. Earlier on April 17th, another Korean vessel had departed from Yeonbu port carrying crude oil and took the same route.
0: Right, so this isn't the first case, right?
1: That's right. This marks the second confirmed case of rerouting through this alternative path.
0: Right. And does this mean that the Red Sea is becoming a more regular option?
1: For now, yes. With the Strait of Hormuz effectively blocked, more vessels are expected to rely on the Red Sea to maintain oil supply. Mm-hmm. However, it's not exactly a safe alternative.
0: Oh, well, let's talk about the risks then.
1: The Red Sea also carries security risks, particularly due to threats from Houthi rebel groups based in Yemen. So while it's a necessary workaround, it still involves considerable uncertainty.
0: Yes, yes. And how's the government managing those risks?
1: The ministry says it's provided full support during the voyage, including 24-hour real-time monitoring, navigational safety informations, and constant communication with shipping companies and the vessel. It emphasized that ensuring the safety of ships and crew while stabilizing the domestic crude oil supply remains a top priority.
0: I see. Thanks for letting us know. This is so important, of course, to the entire country.
1: Right.
0: All right, next up, let's talk about Busan seeing a surge in international visitors this year. So let's talk about what's driving the numbers.
1: Yes, more than 1 million international tourists visited Busan in the first quarter alone, marking the fastest time over to surpass the 1 million mark. And that's about a month earlier than last year's record, showing a clear acceleration in inbound travel.
0: Yes, yes. And so where are these visitors coming from?
1: Well, Taiwan ranked first, followed by China and Japan. The United States and Vietnam also made up a significant share, so the visitor base is quite diverse but still heavily concentrated in nearby Asian markets.
0: Right, right. So are they spending more as well?
1: Yes, that's another key point, actually.
0: Yes.
1: International tourist spending in Busan reached about 235.5 billion won in the first quarter, up more than 26% from a year earlier. So it's not just more visitors, it's stronger economic impact per visit.
0: Yes, and what's behind this growth?
1: The city points to a combination of factors. Cruise tourism has expanded the base for marine travel, while the Visit Busan Pass has improved convenience by bundling transportation, attractions, and discounts into one system.
0: Yes.
1: On top of that, linking with platform services and running targeted global marketing campaigns have made Busan more accessible and appealing.
0: Yes. Any standout initiatives?
1: Yes. The Visit Busan Pass is getting particularly strong feedback.
0: Okay.
1: About 97% of the users rated this pass positively. It's essentially becoming a must-have item for international travelers in the city.
0: That's right. Well, thank you for letting us know details regarding this. Well, moving on, there's also this unique opportunity for young people to explore Korea's maritime heritage. So what is this one about?
1: The Ministry of Oceans and Fisheries will begin recruiting participants for the 2026 Maritime Culture Expedition starting today, May 4th through June 9th.
0: Okay, and what does this program involve?
1: The expedition will run for 10 days and 9 nights from July 8th to 17th. Participants will travel along Korea's coastline from Paengnyeongdo in the West Sea to Ulleung-do and Dokdo in the East Sea. Along the way, they'll experience the history, industry, and culture of Korea's maritime environment, as well as shipyards, logistics terminals, and coastal sand dunes.
0: Oh, so who can apply for this?
1: A total of 90 participants will be selected, including 9 operational staff members. So any university student in Korea, including those on leave, can apply through the Korea

0: is offering a daytime treat for classical music lovers.
1: Yes.
0: So what's coming up?
1: 2026 Classical Busan Matinee Concert Series is starting this Wednesday, May 6th, at the Chamber Hall of the Busan Concert Hall.
0: Yes.
1: The concept originates from France and typically refers to performances held during weekday mornings or midday, often described as a morning concert or an 11 a.m. concert.
0: Okay. So what makes this series special?
1: Well, the series, which runs through November, is designed as a lecture-style concert to help audience enjoy opera in a more accessible and engaging way.
0: Ooh. Who's leading the performances?
1: The concert will be conducted and narrated by Kim Kwang-hyun, the music director of the Classical Busan Orchestra. And tickets are priced at 20,000 won for all seats.
0: All right. Sounds reasonable. Thank you for all the local news. Wishing you a beautiful Monday.
1: Thank
0: we'll check in with you tomorrow.
1: Thank you.
0: Everybody, this was Gian. I'll be back with your traffic and weather.

It's time for your traffic and weather. It's 7:13 on this Monday morning. There is congestion on Gwanmundaero from Bangam Tunnel to Paegyang Tunnel right now. It's also looking slow on Nakdong Namdo from Gangseo Police Station to Songsan 3-way intersection. There's traffic building on Dongseo Overpass from Hwangyeong Ramp to Gaegam as well. Currently, it's 12 degrees Celsius in Busan under clear skies. The daytime high will go up to 20 today. Across the nation, light rain in some areas, but it's supposed to clear up by midday. Heavy winds nationwide with gusts of up to 15 meters per second. This was your traffic and weather.

It's now 7:14. This is the Morning Brief. Trump reportedly refused Iran's ceasefire plan. Israeli state media has reported that U.S. President Donald Trump turned down Iran's 14-point plan to end the war, saying that he found it unacceptable. South Korean Earth Observation Satellite successfully in orbit. A South Korean Earth Observation Satellite has successfully entered low Earth orbit following its launch from a U.S. space base, in a move expected to help bolster Seoul's satellite development capabilities. South Korean oil tanker detours through Red Sea. A South Korean oil tanker has taken a detour through the Red Sea for the second time since the closure of the Strait of Hormuz in mid-April, according to the Ministry of Oceans and Fisheries. South Korea signals careful assessment and response after U.S. raises tariffs against EU. South Korea will carefully assess how the Trump administration's move to raise tariffs on the European Union or EU's autos and trucks could affect its own trade deal with the United States and respond accordingly, according to a Cheonghwa-dae official. Samsung Biologics Labor Union set to resume talks with management. Samsung Biologics, the biotech arm of Samsung Group, has agreed to return to the negotiation table today after the first round of talks fell through last week. This was the Morning Brief.

0: You're now listening to hour number one of Morning Wave in Busan. And by the way, we're live today. It's now 7:16. We're going to turn to Haley. Welcome back.
1: Thank you. Oh, yay. Yay. Applause. Yay. Applause.
0: Applause. How was your trip?
1: It was wonderful. But I was actually really happy to be back writing. I was writing a little bit on the plane, on the KTX back, and I was kind of giddy.
0: Ooh.
1: So yeah, I'm glad my seat's still here.
0: Still there, of course.

0: Of course, we're going to jump into our top stories. You know, for those still looking to book airplane tickets, and by the way, I was like, how are you able to go? And you're like,
1: right.
0: You book them ahead of
1: right.
0: time, right?
1: Mm-hmm.
0: So to book airplane tickets this month are in for a surprise.
1: Right. So a little bit of a personal touch, the first story.
0: Yes.
1: I did contemplate it. I was like, should I go? Should I not go? Of course, Turkey is very safe.
0: Yes.
1: But I thought, you know, if I don't go now with the tickets that I booked with February's fuel surcharges,
0: right.
1: I'm just not going to be able to afford to go for the rest of the year.
0: Okay,
1: which
0: okay.
1: It seems to be true. So new month, new prices. Starting the month of May this month, airplane tickets issued in May will see much, much higher fuel surcharge prices.
0: Right.
1: This, of course, is due to the war in the Middle East dragging up international oil prices.
0: So how high of a fuel surcharge are we talking about?
1: So between April and May, double. Yes, so airlines are currently applying the highest never-before-applied fuel surcharge, level 33.
0: Oh.
1: Didn't know there were 33 levels, did
0: okay.
1: we?
0: Okay.
1: So this is at least 460 cents per gallon, but there are a lot of gallons that go into an airplane.
0: Yes.
1: Just for reference, the fuel surcharge was at level 18 last month, having jumped by 15 levels to 33 in just 1 month.
0: Wow. So how are these fuel surcharges calculated and exactly how much extra fees are we looking at?
1: Right. So fuel surcharges are added on by airlines individually to make up for the losses from high jet fuel costs. Individual airlines make their own adjustments each month. So for Korean Air, the flag carrier, they're going to apply 1.8 to 1.9 times the fuel surcharge from last month.
0: Okay.
1: So on the shortest routes from Korea to Fukuoka or Qingdao, 75,000 won, and even that, because the tickets aren't that much,
0: I was
1: adding
0: say.
1: That on, longest, so we're talking about the East Coast of North America, New York, Atlanta, Washington, D.C., Toronto, 564,000 won, 56,000 won, 유류 활동료만 56,000 원입니다.
0: Okay.
1: Asian Airlines also looking at a similar range from 85,000 to 476,000 won in fuel surcharges.
0: But this doesn't mean that the airlines are making money off of this? Or
1: no, they're not. So it seems to be a lose-lose situation for both the airlines and its customers. So one low-cost carrier, Budget Airline, reportedly saw a 120% increase in fuel costs in April compared to the month before.
0: Right.
1: So although they applied the highest fuel surcharges, that apparently only makes up for about half of the increase in fuel prices. So they're still losing money. We're losing money because of higher fuel surcharges.
0: Yes. So with that, airlines are cutting their less profitable routes.
1: Right. So Asiana Airlines is cutting 13 international flights, Jin Air 14 routes for a total of 131 flights.
0: Okay.
1: Korean Air currently has no plans to cancel flights, but it is closely monitoring the situation. So if you have plans to travel soon, please check with your airline.
0: Yes, and PD님 was asking me earlier before the show, when are you going on vacation? Apparently not.
1: Apparently never.
0: Apparently not. Just like staying here in Korea. All right. And these higher fuel costs are felt at the gas pump as well, meaning I can't even drive anywhere.
1: Exactly.
0: Okay.
1: So you may not have plans to fly,
0: yes.
1: but you probably have plans to drive, and that hurts too. So
0: yes.
1: we're now seeing a fifth consecutive week of higher gasoline and diesel prices at domestic gas stations.
0: Right.
1: So the Korea National Oil Corporation, KNOX OPNET website, show that the average gas prices for the fifth week of April came to 2008.6 won per liter. That's up by 4.8 won per liter from the previous week.
0: Right.
1: Diesel prices also up as well by about 5 won at 2002.8 won.
0: So let's look at the reason behind this particular fuel price rise.
1: Right. So for the final week of April, this is due to that stalemate between the U.S. and Iran over ceasefire talks, as well as the U.S. Naval blockade of Iranian ports. And things don't look good in the short term either, and we're looking at about a 2 to 3 week period.
0: Oh, why?
1: Right, so we're not making predictions as to how the talks would go,
0: right.
1: but just timing of global oil prices. So they came in about $7 higher for gasoline, $8 a little more higher for diesel. Well, these international prices are reflected about 2 to 3 weeks later onto domestic prices.
0: I see.
1: So even if the war were to end today, for example, not saying they are, but we're still going to see the effects for at least almost another month.
0: I see. Well, in the face of these high oil prices,

0: He says the government last week started handing out the high fuel price subsidies.
1: Right, so hopefully that'll ease people's burdens a bit. Mm. So according to the Interior Minister last Friday, as of the previous night, a total of 2.35 million people have signed up for these subsidies. So that accounts for about 73% of those who are eligible.
0: Okay.
1: In total, they've received 1.3 trillion won in the subsidies.
0: Mm. And the money can now be used at all gas stations?
1: Right, so there was a bit of an oddity, because initially the money couldn't be used at businesses that had annual sales of 3 billion won or higher.
0: Mm.
1: But that meant people couldn't use the money at about 58% of the country's gas stations.
0: Oh.
1: And as these are kind of the fuel subsidies, there was sort of no point to it.
0: Yes.
1: So the government made the necessary changes to add gas stations that have these higher profits to the list of businesses where you can use the money. So that is effective now.
0: Okay, so we have clarity now. Mm. You can use that at the gas station. Moving on, we are now less than 30 days away from the June 3rd local election. So we're going to look into one particular race.
1: Right, so this is the Gyeonggi governor's race, and that was the final race to have the bracket essentially be confirmed. So all 17 metropolitan city and provincial governor's races are confirmed.
0: Yes.
1: So that ballot, it seems for the first time ever, there will most likely be a female governor of a province in the country. So the Democratic Party, the DP, has nominated six-term lawmaker Chu Mi-ye. Opposition People Power Party, or the PPP, nominated former Samsung Electronics executive Yang Hyang-ja.
0: Okay.
1: So with the two major parties having nominated female candidates, the country will see, most likely, its first female governor. There's also never been a female mayor of a metropolitan city either.
0: Oh.
1: If you think about it.
0: Right.
1: Yeah.
0: That's true. So what can you tell us about the candidates?
1: Right. So it whittles down to political experience versus economic or corporate experience.
0: Okay.
1: So Chu Mi-ye is a veteran lawmaker.
0: Right.
1: She served in nearly all major roles. So she has served as the Democratic Party chairperson in 2016, and she led the impeachment efforts against then-president Park Geun-hye.
0: Right.
1: She was also the justice minister under the former Moon Jae-in administration and has multiple firsts under her belt, including the first female judge to be elected lawmaker.
0: Yes.
1: So for her platform, she's pledged free public transportation for minors in Gyeonggi, a defense ministry, or excuse me, a defense industry cluster in northern Gyeonggi province, and a K-semiconductors cluster, as well as innovations in AI.
0: Well, let's look on the other side. Another person, obviously, Yang Hyang-ja.
1: Right, so the PPP candidate is a trailblazer in the corporate world.
0: Okay.
1: So she became an executive of Samsung Electronics with only a high school diploma, which in South Korea, quite rare.
0: Yes.
1: She actually entered politics under the Democratic Party, but left the party back in 2021.
0: Mm.
1: She founded her own party and also had a brief stint with the Reform Party, but joined the PPP last April.
0: Right.
1: So she's drawing from her corporate experience, pledging an era of 100 million won GRDP in Gyeonggi, a semiconductors cluster as well, also expanding sales and profits for Samsung Electronics and SK Hynix.
0: I see. Thanks for highlighting this particular race. Moving on, raising the age of seniors has been an issue under consideration for a while, and it seems that the majority of South Koreans agree with raising the bar, the age.
1: Right, so at least according to the latest poll by Korea Gallup. So the question that was asked was whether the country should raise the standard age for seniors from current 65 to 70.
0: Okay.
1: And it seems of the 1,002 adults surveyed, 59% said yes, they should.
0: Mm.
1: Because if you think about noin and you see a 65-year-old, you look like 아저씨, 아줌마, perhaps, and maybe not like 할아버지, 할머니.
0: Right, they look good.
1: They look good. Yeah. They look good and they're in good shape.
0: Right.
1: Well, 30% said they were against raising that age to 70. 12% not sure or refused to answer or deferred their answer.
0: Oh, right. When I say they look good, I mean like health-wise. They look healthy.
1: Of course,
0: yes, okay, but there was an interesting age pattern.
1: Right, so across all age groups, it was 59%. Mm. But those in their 30s, they were most likely to agree with raising the age of seniors at 65%. But those who would be affected, aka those who are in their 60s, were least likely to agree, with the agreement rate at 55%.
0: But that's actually still over the majority. So what about taking care of these seniors?
1: Right. So the next question was, who should take care of seniors in their post-retirement life? 60% of the total who answered, the seniors themselves. You should be responsible.
0: Mm-hmm.
1: But 29% also said, government and society, but only 4% said their adult children should be responsible. Huge generational change from just a few decades ago, right? This poll, by the way, had a little housekeeping. 95% rate of confidence, plus or minus 3.1% margin of error, and a 13.3% response rate.
0: Yes.
1: For details, please refer to the National Election Survey Deliberation Commission.
0: All right. Very interesting, though. Now, we have to talk about the ceasefire talks between the U.S. and Iran. So, I mentioned in the news, obviously, that U.S. President Donald Trump, according to Israeli news sources, has refused Iran's new peace proposal, correct?
1: Right. So reports are saying that Donald Trump has refused Iran's new peace proposal. So far, let's look at the sources.
0: Okay.
1: Israeli state media says Trump reportedly told them that this was unacceptable.
0: Yes.
1: Iran's foreign ministry saying that it has received a response from the U.S. but didn't say what that response was.
0: Mm.
1: The U.S. has yet to formally confirm that it has replied to Tehran.
0: But President Trump did announce a new operation to get ships out of the Strait of Hormuz.
1: Right. So this is via social media where Trump said that the U.S. will guide ships safely out of the Strait of Hormuz. Excuse me. He said that he has received requests from countries from all over the world. And he stated that this so-called Project Freedom will begin Monday morning Middle Eastern time. So that's in about a few hours.
0: Yes.
1: Trump also said that his representatives are having very positive discussions with Iran, which kind of throws uncertainties into whatever's been happening.
0: Yes. So President Trump again talked about the state of Iran's government.
1: Right. So this came slightly earlier. Speaking to reporters at the White House on Saturday, Trump said that Iran has virtually no military left, but they still want a deal, or rather because of this.
0: Okay.
1: He also said that there is apparently this big rift among the Iranian leadership, saying that the leadership is divided into two, three, even perhaps four separate factions, and they don't know who their leader is.
0: Well, in the meantime, there's a bit of conflict within the U.S. over congressional approval of the war.
1: Right. So what we need to understand here is that the U.S. Congress, they have the authority to declare war.
0: Yes.
1: And President Trump did not seek such authority when the U.S. military invaded Iran late February.
0: Right.
1: So with this, the law actually gives him 60 days to basically end the use of American military unless Congress allows for the continuation.
0: And it does seem that the Trump administration is trying to work around this.
1: Right. So interesting math going on here.
0: Okay.
1: The Trump administration's argument is that basically it doesn't need congressional authorization because the conflict has already been terminated before the 60-day deadline. In this case, termination refers to the ceasefire, which is, you know, technically not a full end to the conflict. But they're saying that because the clock has been effectively paused, the White House does not need to seek approval. By the way, if we are just going by the calendar days since February 27th, when the attack started, we are already past the 60-day deadline.
0: Okay.
1: It is important. So why does this matter? Because if the president uses American military for a conflict after the 60 days, he would be breaking the law, thus making the war illegal.
0: I see. All right, the significance of that. Well, for our last story, President Trump once again announcing that the U.S. will raise tariffs against the European Union.
1: Right, so President Donald Trump announced that he is hiking the tariffs charged on cars and trucks imported from the EU to 25%.
0: Yes.
1: A bit of a roller coaster regarding European tariffs on Liberation Day. The initial tariffs announced 30%. But following a deal in Scotland, most of the tariffs on European goods were reduced to 15%, only to go up to 25% starting this week.
0: So why the sudden turnaround?
1: Well, on Truth Social, Trump said that the EU was not complying with the trade deal.
0: Right.
1: However, this seems to be pointed because car exports make up a significant portion of Europe's economy.
0: Right.
1: Pundits and experts also conjecture that Trump may be expressing his dissatisfaction with Europe's refusal to help the U.S. in its war against Iran.
0: Yes, and this became more clear with this next move.
1: And that would be military. The U.S. Defense Department announced that they're pulling about 5,000 troops from Germany. And this came after German Chancellor Friedrich Merz said that the U.S. was being, quote, humiliated by Iran. An anonymous Pentagon official said that this rhetoric was inappropriate and unhelpful, calling President's move the right reaction.
0: I see. Well, can you put this into context in terms of the U.S. military presence in Germany? Like, what is 5,000 troops?
1: Right, and also they have military presence in Germany. Mm. Could be surprising to many people. Okay. So the U.S. has maintained a military presence in Germany since the end of World War II.
0: Okay.
1: And of course, with Germany having been divided during the Cold War, that was important as well.
0: Mm.
1: Germany stations some 35,000 active duty personnel. They are a key training hub in Europe.
0: Ah, so bringing this issue back to South Korea, though, what implications could this have for us?
1: Because South Korea, also Japan, they have practically refused to send troops to reopen the Strait of Hormuz.
0: Right.
1: And President Trump has expressed his dissatisfaction with his Asian allies not sending troops.
0: Yes.
1: And we know that President Trump uses tariffs as a tool, not just in trade, but also diplomacy.
0: Indeed. And what has Seoul said about this?
1: Right, so Cheongwadae on Saturday said it is monitoring the situation closely and will analyze the potential impact. An official from the presidential office said that the government has been closely communicating with the United States, but it also refused to comment on a government assessment of a trade deal between other countries.
0: I see, I see. Well, thank you for breaking it down for top stories. Get some warm water for your throat. And we'll check in with you now, number two. Thank you, Haley.
1: See you soon.
0: All right, we're going to take a song break. This is Good Morning by Verbal Jint. Good morning.

0: Ugh, traffic is so bad. Let's see what's on the radio.
1: Get the latest news and current issues that you need here on Morning Wave in Busan. 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

0: right, everybody, welcome back. It's now 7:36 and some people are saying, oh, tomorrow, 내일 또 쉬는 날이다. 우리는 라이브예요. 우리는 마치고 네 갑니다. We have Dr. Liu in the house. Say hello.
1: Hello. I am alive. I am on live.
0: I am alive. I am on live. I love it. You're just like hitting us with the Aja gags this morning. And Dr. Liu Sang-hyo, by the way, he has a mask on if you're joining us on our YouTube channel. And he's here even though he's been feeling under the weather. We really appreciate it. But he is masked up. So.
1: Thank you, because this studio is one of those places I can get myself rejuvenated. I told you many times.
0: Yes.
1: And so I'm going to share some very precious, my personal habits.
0: Yes. And so I can't wait for our segment, but I got to ask you a text topic.
1: Yes, Catherine.
0: Are you a collector? Do you collect things? Maybe in the past or right now?
1: Okay. Collecting things doesn't suit me very well.
0: Okay.
1: But my son.
0: Your son, what does he collect?
1: He collects key rings.
0: Anything, key rings.
1: Yeah. Not any key rings. Key rings that are to do with Lotte Giants.
0: Oh, he's into the Giants?
1: Yeah.
0: Is he happy this season?
1: Oh, yeah, because over the weekend, they are on a winning streak for the past four games.
0: Really? Yay! Oh, I'm like, really?
1: Yeah.
0: We'll find out with Andrew tomorrow.
1: Okay.
0: But they're winning?
1: Yeah.
0: Oh, winning. Yay.
1: Four in a row. Yay.
0: Yes. Oh. So, we're going to dive into our segment.
1: Okay.
0: What are we talking about?
1: Today, I'm going to talk about some crisis Korea is facing.
0: Okay, what crisis?
1: It's about blood donation crisis. Because Korea is growing blood shortage. It's very serious. It's right now, it's more urgent than many realize.
0: Right.
1: Just a few days ago, the National Blood Reserve for RBC, RBC stands for red blood cells.
0: Yes.
1: Is hovering around 3 days supply, well below safe threshold of at least 5 days.
0: Okay.
1: So for some blood types, it's even tighter.
0: Mm-hmm.
1: When that buffer shrinks, hospitals start delaying non-emergency surgeries. Emergency rooms have to scramble patients who need regular transfusions, like cancer patients, accident victims, are at risk. So this isn't a someday problem. It's happening in clinics and operating theaters across the country right now.
0: So that's pretty sobering, those numbers and the factoids that you are giving us. Before we get into why this is happening, maybe you can give us a bit of a history lesson though.
1: So
0: how did Korea's blood donation system begin in the first place?
1: You know, the first blood shortage facilities in Korea were set up in 1952.
0: Oh, during the war?
1: Yeah, during the Korean War.
0: Okay.
1: Right in the Navy hospital.
0: Okay.
1: To treat wounded soldiers.
0: Mm.
1: After that war, the National Blood Bank opened its doors in 1954.
0: Ah.
1: And the Korean Red Cross officially launched its blood services 3 years later.
0: Yes.
1: And by 1981, the government entrusted the entire national blood program to the Red Cross. So for decades, it worked beautifully. Korea, we have a lot of good systems.
0: Sure.
1: Yeah, built one of the most efficient voluntary non-paid donation systems in the world.
0: Mm-hmm.
1: But now that same system is under strain like never before.
0: Mm. I'm kind of curious as to what has changed. I mean, what is driving this shortage right now?
1: Oh, it's a perfect storm of demographics and lifestyle shifts.
0: Okay.
1: First, Korea is aging faster than almost any other country on earth.
0: True.
1: And older adults need significantly more blood for cancer treatments and heart surgeries and things like that. At the same time, fewer people in those age groups are healthy enough to willing to donate.
0: I see.
1: And mm-hmm. second thing is, this is the biggest shift. We are losing our younger donors.
0: Mm.
1: About decades ago, teenagers and people in their 20s made up around 70 to 77% of all donations.
0: Okay.
1: Today, that figure has dropped to roughly 55%.
0: Mm.
1: Fewer babies being born means fewer future donors.
0: Okay.
1: So I remember when I first donated my blood, I got some incentives from university.
0: Okay.
1: But these kind of incentive systems are removed from schools and universities.
0: Mm.
1: Those are summing up together, and that's why we are on the brink of having this crisis.
0: Mm-mm. Oh, that's unfortunate, because I remember even when I was in high school, mm-hmm. I was in charge of the blood drive.
1: Oh, really?
0: I was in charge of it, right? Uh-huh. So I had to coordinate with the Red Cross in my neighborhood. And then we literally had the Red Cross, the mobile, the huge truck come.
1: Uh-huh. Yeah.
0: So we coordinated with the city, the school district, the school,
1: mm-hmm.
0: and then had them come on campus
1: mm-hmm.
0: to make it really convenient.
1: Yeah, that's right.
0: Right. So these mobile blood banks,
1: yeah.
0: You know, we had one come on, onto our high school campus.
1: Uh-huh.
0: And for those who were healthy enough.
1: That's right.
0: And then if you have permission from your parents,
1: uh-huh.
0: and it was really successful.
1: Okay.
0: But you're saying these incentives are being removed.
1: Yeah, it's removed. Oh. Yeah, that's so bad. Mm. That's so sad, actually.
0: Yes, yes. So in terms of certain blood types, I hear that, you know, some are in even worse shape.
1: Mm-hmm.
0: Mm-hmm.
1: Certain blood types, especially type O and A, are currently at critical levels.
0: Okay.
1: And O negative, because O negative is a universal donor type.
0: Yes, yes.
1: It's always the most precious one, because it can be given to anyone in emergency.
0: Mm.
1: So if you are O or A, especially O negative,
0: okay.
1: your donation right now will be a genuine life savior.
0: I see, I see. So let me ask you this, Dr.
1: Yes,
0: Dubu. Is this a unique issue or crisis, you know, that's only happening in Korea, or are other countries facing similar fates right now?
1: I thought it might be the crisis that we are suffering only here in Korea.
0: Right.
1: But it's not only Korea. It's not just us.
0: Mm.
1: This is a global challenge, especially in developed countries,
0: sure.
1: nations with aging populations.
0: Mm.
1: The American Red Cross has declared severe shortages multiple times in the past year. And many European countries report similar seasonal structural shortages.
0: Okay.
1: So WHO notes that while high-income countries collect a large share of the world's blood,
0: mm-hmm.
1: but they still struggle with blood demand, supply-demand gaps,
0: okay.
1: because of exactly the same reasons we have.
0: Uh-huh.
1: Longer lifespans,
0: okay.
1: more advanced medical treatments,
0: mm.
1: and fewer young people stepping up to donate.
0: Mm.
1: But Korea actually has a higher donation rate than average high-income countries.
0: Really?
1: Yeah, because even though we have ultra-low birth rates.
0: Yes, yes.
1: So that's why Koreans have a kind of a good willing to share their blood. Still is demanding these
0: sure,
1: things.
0: Sure, sure. Absolutely. And so what about the government side? What is the government doing? Are there real solutions on the table? Do we know?
1: Yeah, they're discussing about all those methods to increase or boost the donation.
0: Mm.
1: Some encouraging steps are already moving forward.
0: Yes.
1: So the Ministry of Health and Welfare is preparing to remove the outdated ALT liver enzyme test.
0: Oh, wait. So
1: okay.
0: Before you go on,
1: okay.
0: The ALT test from
1: yes.
0: blood donation, that's been around like forever, no?
1: No, it's not forever.
0: Uh-huh.
1: ALT is a liver enzyme
0: right?
1: test, whether you are having some liver issues or
0: okay.
1: especially infectious disease you are carrying.
0: Right.
1: So it might sound a little bit concerning for some listeners, but that doesn't mean that it's becoming less safe.
0: Mm.
1: It's the other way around. In fact, it's about modernizing how we protect it, because ALT
0: yes.
1: is a liver enzyme test. It can go up in a very harmless situations, like when you are feeling fatigued, when you have some recent exercise, and things like that.
0: Okay,
1: but long time ago, there weren't many screening tests whether you have some infectious disease like hepatitis B or C viruses.
0: Right.
1: But these days, we have a very cutting-edge technology that can tell whether you are you are carrying infectious disease or not.
0: Okay.
1: So this test is kind of outdated.
0: Sure.
1: So this test, ALT, if you use it, in that case, even though you're healthy, you don't have any you don't carry any infectious disease, the ALT might be a little bit higher than average, even though you're very suitable, eligible to donate your blood. So in that case, you might be turned down or you might be turned away, even though your blood is perfectly safe.
0: So in essence, because of the outdated testing you're saying, we might have been like losing donors, turning away donors.
1: Exactly, that's right. So we no longer rely on indirect markers like ALT. We now have highly sensitive direct tests that can detect virus much earlier and much accurately.
0: Yes, so actually removing this barrier could actually help increase the blood supply.
1: Exactly, that's right.
0: Yes. So in terms of the blood donations themselves, we need to know who is eligible, because I think some people have like outdated ideas about who is eligible and who is not.
1: Okay. First of all, you can donate if you are healthy within the typical age range, which is about 16 to 69.
0: Yes.
1: And you gotta meet basic weight requirement and also hemoglobin levels.
0: Right.
1: You can get it checked once you visit nearby blood donation center.
0: Right.
1: And if you feel well on the day, and chances are you are a good candidate. But there are a few situations where you should wait and check first.
0: Okay.
1: For instance, if you've recently had a fever, infection, or flu, it's better to postpone.
0: Yes.
1: And the same goes for recent tattoo and piercing.
0: Okay.
1: Because tattoo, through that, you might, chances of contracting hepatitis B and C or some other blood-borne infectious disease. And also, if you're pregnant and if you're under certain medications like immunosuppressant, or if you are a carrier of hepatitis B or C viruses, in that case, you might be exempt from this blood donation.
0: Right. And so we want to make sure it's safe for not just the patient who might be receiving the blood transfusion, but also for the donor, right?
1: Yeah, exactly. That's right. That's what I'm saying. It's both safe, both for donors and recipients as well.
0: Yes, yes. Many people still worry, like, will I feel dizzy or weak afterward? I mean, is this something that people need to be concerned about?
1: Okay. I remember when I first donated my blood.
0: Yes.
1: I felt really anxious. I thought I might pass out. But it's a very common concern for healthy people. But it's not a big deal, actually. Most donors feel fine within an hour.
0: Sure.
1: Especially if they hydrate well and have a good meal afterwards. And what's more is that there are some health benefits too.
0: Oh, okay.
1: Yeah. It keeps your iron levels balanced.
0: Okay.
1: Which may actually support heart system. So that's why it's better to, you know, donate your blood. Not only get a physical free checkup for free.
0: Yes.
1: And because you get to get a free health checkup like blood pressure, hemoglobin level, and basic screening tests for free.
0: True.
1: And what's more is that many people walk out feeling really better than they expected. Like the sense of having helped someone, you know, really does have a positive effect. Like feeling, I'm being a superhero because I saved some people. Yeah. So blood is something that cannot, we cannot produce, we cannot manufacture in a lab. Mm. So it can only come from one generous person to another.
0: Yes.
1: So one donation can save up to 3 lives.
0: Yes, that's true.
1: Yeah, so donate your blood and then get a free health checkup. And then, and also you get some health benefits, sharing your blood and also your iron level might be

0: a little bit, how can I say, maybe you can, lowering a little bit of iron is better for our heart, especially.
1: Yes, yes. And I remember, like, when I was helping my friends, mm-hmm. I was kind of like, I've never forced, but I would nudge them and say, mm-hmm. you got to sign up. So I would help them, escort them onto the little bus, the trailer. And then they usually had, like, a stuffed animal mm-hmm. to hold on to. And also cookies and milk and or juice.
0: Yeah.
1: Something to, like, kind of help you, you know, not feel... some people feel a little woozy, but not much. Mm-hmm. And just to make sure you're being replenished, right? So they would be like, oh, I like that chocolate chip cookies. I'm like, yeah, that's why you got to sign up.
0: Yeah. And also, you might get a certificate of a donation.
1: Yes.
0: So it might boost your kind of a superhero power.
1: And just the fact, as you said,
0: mm-hmm.
1: your blood...
0: Yeah.
1: Can save up to 3 people's lives.
0: That's right.
1: So what other gift is there? That there's no gift better than life, right? So
0: exactly.
1: All right. Well, what is your wrap-up quote for us this week?
0: Okay, saving one life may not change the entire world. 한 생명을 살리는 일은 세상을 바꿀지 못할지라도,
1: mm-hmm.
0: but for that one person, the world changes completely. 한 사람에게는 세상이 완전히 바뀔 수 있습니다. And what's more, who knows, that person you saved might change the world.
1: Wow, that's pretty deep on a Monday morning. But thank you for coming in and telling us about this, you know, this shortage, this crisis.
0: Yeah.
1: But also and it's an easy fix. We can all donate if you're, of course, healthy and willing to do so. So thank you for this today.
0: Okay, if you guys come to my clinic with the donation certificates.
1: Yes.
0: I'm going to give you some special gifts for you guys.
1: Really?
0: Yeah, I'm not going to tell you.
1: Okay, so we're going to have to go and see.
0: Yes.
1: I like it. Dun, dun, dun, to be continued. Well, Dr. Liu, we'll check in with you next Monday.
0: Thank you.
1: Everybody, this was Dr. Liu Sang-hyun once again, feeling a little bit under the weather, but, you know, he's perfectly fine. For those of you who are worried, he'll be back next week. This is One Call Away by Charlie Puth. Enjoy. I'll be back at 8.

Welcome back, everybody. This is 8 o'clock Spotlight News. Trump reportedly refused Iran's ceasefire plan. Israeli state media has reported that U.S. President Donald Trump turned down Iran's 14-point plan to end the war, saying that he found it unacceptable. Iranian state media said Tehran's 14-point plan asked Washington to withdraw its forces from near Iran's borders, end its naval blockade of Iranian ports, and for all hostilities to cease, including in Lebanon. Tehran's foreign ministry said that it does not have nuclear negotiations at this stage, which is a key demand by Washington. South Korean Earth Observation Satellite successfully in orbit. A South Korean Earth Observation Satellite has successfully entered low Earth orbit following its launch from a U.S. space base, in a move expected to help bolster Seoul's satellite development capabilities. The compact advanced satellite, the CAS-500-2, was separated from a SpaceX Falcon 9 rocket about an hour after liftoff from the Vandenberg Space Force Base in California and made its first communication in Norway about 15 minutes later. That's according to the Korea Aerospace Administration. The satellite was developed for disaster monitoring and agricultural observation.

South Korean oil tanker detours through Red Sea. A South Korean oil tanker has taken a detour through the Red Sea for the second time since the closure of the Strait of Hormuz in mid-April, according to the Ministry of Oceans and Fisheries. The vessel has safely passed through the Red Sea and was en route to South Korea and is in continuous communication with the Oceans Ministry, which supported the safety of the vessel. In the meantime, Foreign Minister Cho Hyun held phone talks with his Iranian counterpart Abbas Araghchi on Saturday and called for the resumption of safe navigation of vessels through the Strait of Hormuz.

South Korea signals careful assessment in response after U.S. raises tariffs against EU. South Korea will carefully assess how the Trump administration's move to raise tariffs on the European Union or EU's autos and trucks could affect its own trade deal with the United States and respond accordingly. That's according to a Cheongwadae official. The comments came after U.S. President Donald Trump announced a 25% tariff on cars and trucks from the EU, effective starting this coming week, drawing attention in Seoul, which has a similar tariff deal with the U.S. The official said that Cheongwadae will monitor related developments, analyze potential impact on the country, and respond accordingly. Samsung Biologics labor union set to resume talks with management. Samsung Biologics, the biotech arm of Samsung Group, has agreed to return to the negotiation table today after the first round of talks fell through last week. The union is holding its first ever strike, with the walkout entering its fourth day today, with 2,800 of 4,000 unionized members participating. The union is demanding a 14% increase in both base and performance-related pay, a one-off cash incentive, and bonuses equivalent to 20% of annual operating profit. The company has proposed a combined 6.2% increase in base and performance pay. And this was Spotlight News.

0: It's time for a special interview on this Monday morning. The United Arab Emirates, or UAE, announced that it will leave OPEC and the broader OPEC Plus framework, stepping away from one of the most influential groups in the global energy market. And this decision comes at a time of heightened tension, as the U.S.-Israel war involving Iran has triggered a major shock to energy markets. The move also weakens Saudi Arabia's position by removing a key partner and raises new questions about the group's future. Today, we'll explore what this means for global oil markets, regional power, and the future of energy cooperation. Joining us once again is Dr. Christian Ulrichsen, a fellow for the Middle East at Rice University's the Baker Institute for Public Policy, and co-director of the Middle East Energy Roundtable. Hi, how are you?
1: Good morning. Thanks for having me back.
0: Absolutely. The pleasure is all ours. To begin, if you could briefly explain what exactly the Organization of the Petroleum Exporting Countries, or OPEC, is and what role it plays in the global oil market.
1: Yeah, OPEC was established in 1960 by Iraq, Iran, Kuwait, Saudi Arabia, and Venezuela, and over time expanded to include more than a dozen countries. It was formed to really rebalance the power in the oil sector away from colonial states, which had dominated until that point, and to gain control over those countries' own oil reserves. And in the 1970s and 80s, it became much more of a cartel, acting collectively to try and set oil prices by raising or lowering production, and probably best known for the Arab states' oil embargo in 1973, which led oil prices to quadruple almost overnight.
0: Yes, yes. And in terms of the importance of this group, how big of a role does it play right now?
1: Well, OPEC Plus was formed in 2016 with 11 additional countries led by Russia, coordinating with OPEC. So we had Saudi Arabia and Russia, two of the largest oil producing countries in the world, really coming together and joining forces. OPEC doesn't maybe have the same power it did in the 70s and 80s, just because other states like the US have increased their own production, but they can still influence the price levels by their output levels, and they have done so in the recent past, especially during the pandemic and after 2021, in deciding to cut production to keep prices high and then gradually bringing production back on over the last 3 years to try to lower prices.
0: And so before this latest decision by the UAE, what role did the UAE play in OPEC?
1: Well, the UAE had been a member since 1967. Actually, Abu Dhabi joined because it was actually 4 years before the UAE was created as a federation in 1971. The UAE was the fourth largest producer in OPEC, producing about 3.4 million barrels of oil per day. It was important because it has about 1.5 million barrels of unused capacity, which after Saudi Arabia is the biggest spare capacity of any OPEC member, meaning that if OPEC were to suddenly decide to increase prices, increase output to respond to any price movement, it would be the UAE and Saudi Arabia that could do so most immediately. So the UAE had a strategic position together with Saudi Arabia in the OPEC structure.
0: Indeed. And so in terms of the decision, the timing of the decision right now, do we know why this decision was made? Was it sudden or was it predictable?
1: I think the timing was, the surprise is more one of timing, not of fact. We've seen persistent splits between the UAE and Saudi over the last 5 years over output and price levels, what they wanted out of OPEC. They had a split in 2020, again in 2021. The UAE wants to expand production. They want to expand their own production. They feel constrained by OPEC quotas, whereas the Saudis want less output and higher prices to pay for all the big projects in Saudi Arabia, Vision 2030. So you had this clash between the UAE wanting more production, the Saudis wanting to rein it in. The UAE has also been investing to expand its capacity to 5 million barrels a day by next year. And so I think they wanted the ability to rapidly expand production free of any OPEC constraints. And I think they use the fact that production right now is being curtailed by the Strait of Hormuz being closed to announce it right now, when it wouldn't have as immediate an impact on oil markets, just because it's clearly we've seen so much oil off market over the past 6 weeks.
0: Yes. And, seeing this bit of a strain between the UAE and Saudi Arabia, how does this signal a broader shift in power dynamics within the Gulf region?
1: Well, of course, we have seen that in also wider tensions over Yemen, for example. There was a
0: Yes.
1: split between Saudi Arabia and the UAE in Yemen in December last year, and it led to a Saudi airstrike on a shipment of UAE weapons to a militia group in South Yemen. We've seen the two countries taking opposite sides in Sudan and increasingly competing economically with each other as well. So that's the backdrop to this story. The Saudis will have noticed that the UAE didn't tell them in advance what they were planning to do, and that the UAE announced it on the same day that Gulf leaders were gathering in Saudi Arabia to try to respond to the pressures of the war with Iran, and that the UAE gave 3 days' notice of its departure. So all these, I think, will have been taken in Saudi as a provocation by the UAE. But the UAE, I think, right now feels it's no longer needs to belong to organizations established in the 20th century, which, in their view, don't hold any value for them going forward.
0: I see. And do you expect this decision to have an immediate impact on global oil markets? Maybe there has been already, or maybe in the future?
1: Well, the immediate impact is quite limited just because we've had so much disruption to oil markets over the past 2 months.
0: Right.
1: The UAE is underproducing right now by about 1.5 million barrels because of the closure of the Strait of Hormuz. So they couldn't go rapidly up to 4 or 5 million, even if they wanted to. It'll probably take at least another 6 months to a year before they could expand production to the capacity they would like to do so. So this
0: Right.
1: is more of a notice of intent that the UAE is going to expand production. It will be incremental, probably over the next 6 to 12 months. It won't be overnight.
0: I'm also curious as to the U.S. and its view of OPEC. U.S. President Donald Trump has been critical of OPEC in the past. So, how does the U.S. view OPEC right now, and does that factor into

0: I suspect that he still retains a feeling that OPEC is a cartel of states, including Iran and Venezuela
1: Right.
0: and Russia, that aren't friendly to the US, and that it's better to see OPEC weakened. And if he sees a weakened OPEC by the UAE's departure, I think the White House would probably welcome that.
1: Yes. And finally, Dr. Ulrichsen, what should we be watching for in the coming weeks to understand how this situation develops?
0: Well, I think we'll be watching to see how the Saudis respond. If they do, both within OPEC, I think OPEC today announced a very small production increase,
1: Yes.
0: even though they're also constrained by what they can do because of the war. Will there be any Saudi actions against the UAE outside of OPEC? For example, putting restrictions on UAE ability to travel to the Saudi Arabia or UAE goods to enter Saudi Arabia? Will there be some sort of economic measures against the UAE? I think that's all the sort of things we'll be looking for in the next few weeks and months.
1: I see. Well, thank you so much for sharing your expertise with our listeners today. Wishing you the very best. Thank you, Dr. Ulrichsen.
0: Thank you for having me.
1: This was our special interview with Dr. Christian Ulrichsen talking about the UAE leaving OPEC and also touching upon the power politics in the Gulf region. This was our special interview. I'll be back with your updated traffic and weather.

It's time for your traffic update. Maybe you, the listeners, can tell me what's going on. Do you have the day off, maybe? Because the roads are fairly clear across most of the traffic-prone spots. As for the weather, it's currently 13 degrees here in Busan under clear skies. It's going to go up to 20 degrees across the nation. Light rain in some areas, but to clear up by midday. There may be snow in the mountainous areas of Gangwon. Yes, you heard me. Snow in May. Heavy winds nationwide with gusts of up to 15 meters per second. However, temperatures will be significantly warmer with the daytime high hovering around 20 degrees Celsius. This was your traffic and weather.

0: It's time for Wagga Wagga tea time. Haley's back.
1: Hello.
0: Us striped sisters.
1: Yeah.
0: I go this way.
1: For our radio listeners, Kat's horizontal, I'm vertical. So we're a little cuddle set of sisters.
0: No, we don't plan our outfits. We really, really don't. Uh-huh. And so I need to ask you a text topic because it's hour number two. What kinds of things have you collected? I want to hear something fun.
1: Ooh, okay. So my family, we have our like glass case of travel memorabilia. Uh-huh. And I was going to take a picture this morning, but I think both a little bit of my voice and my 정신 are still left in Turkey. So I just did not have the bandwidth to do it. Uh-huh. My dad likes to bring back these like super... He's not listening. Super cliche commemorative plates. 그 접시 있잖아요. 그 사진 딱 박혀 있고. Turkey. Like, New York. I'm like...
0: You're so touristy, but I love it.
1: Your vegan is like, your aesthetics are just non-existent. I like the more crafts, like local arts or crafts. So I brought back this like little teacup, traditional teacup with tulips on it. So yeah, it's a little bit of a... You know, a source of tension of me like rolling my eyes. I'm like, oh my God, it's another plate. So, yeah.
0: Yes.
1: That's what we do.
0: Collecting. Yes. I don't know. You wavers out there. What do you guys all collect?
1: I don't know. I should be collecting money. But, you know.
0: Oh, do you guys like collect save people?
1: I collect compliments.
0: Yes. I collect kisses from my loved ones. Yeah.
1: Hopefully not mistakes.
0: No. We're going to jump into our first story, which is very much connected to our text topic. Tens of thousands of people gathered in Seongsu-dong over the weekend when I saw that, I was like, really? Pokemon cards.
1: This is new, so we're going to say this. And yes, that is something people did collect. I think one of our listeners said they did as a child.
0: Yes.
1: And some still do. So about 40,000 people were gathered in Seongsu-dong over the weekend on Saturday for this Pokemon Mega Festa hosted by Pokemon Korea, which was ultimately canceled due to safety and crowd concerns.
0: Right.
1: So according to social media posts, some people even camped out front overnight.
0: Wow.
1: And when the event started at 10 a.m., hordes of crowds had gathered. And police received multiple reports about crowd concerns about 40 minutes into the event and had to dispatch officers to control the site.
0: What is that? Oh my God.
1: That's people. What is that?
0: I was like, what is that?
1: That is humans.
0: Oh yeah, goodness gracious. Every time I hear about these cards, I have a pang of guilt.
1: Really?
0: Did I tell you the story where like I forgot what my son did?
1: Was it tea time? I brought tea.
0: yes. I gotta block the So what happened was my son was really into collecting these cards and he did something bad. I think it was something like he didn't do his like ilgi or something. And then like that was when I was still young and I was still like hot-blooded.
1: First child.
0: I cut up all his Pokemon. I feel so bad now.
1: Mom!
0: And then he pointed out

0: some of them are like now worth a lot of money. I felt so bad.
1: You owe him. I feel like you owe him.
0: And he cried over this one particular card, but I didn't get it back then.
1: Mm-hmm.
0: I was like, suck it up. Why are you crying? It's just a card. But now that I think about it, I was like, that was a really mean mommy thing to do.
1: I think,
0: I
1: yeah,
0: feel bad.
1: Yeah.
0: Yes.
1: Yeah.
0: He turned out okay, though. So.
1: You guys still talk? He associates with you?
0: Once in a while. Comes on, once in a while, right. But you said that it was canceled, the event.
1: Right, because Pokemon Korea canceled a series of events citing requests from Seoul City.
0: Yes.
1: Apparently, there was some shouting at the scene when the events were canceled, and visitors criticized a lack of preparedness on part of the host.
0: Yes.
1: In terms of that crowd control, especially... Mm. It's Seongsu-dong.
0: It's already crowded.
1: On a nice spring May Saturday. And it's already crowded to begin with.
0: Okay, but why were there so many people? Because I have like heart palpitations just looking at that crowd right now.
1: I mean,
0: now.
1: We kind of collectively have that trauma.
0: Yes,
1: so
0: right.
1: One event included giving out Pokemon cards. Mm. Particularly Magikarp, Ingeking. Is a character I don't know.
0: Yeah. Went over my head.
1: As well.
0: Yes.
1: Okay, so apparently there's been a spike in demand for these Pokemon cards recently because this year is the 30th anniversary of the series.
0: Okay.
1: So according to one, I didn't mean to like guilt you, but you know, two birds, I guess.
0: Yes.
1: One trading platform, the Metamon promotional card that was given out last year, it traded for 210,000 won, 21만 원, and other certified, like verified versions, going as high as 600,000 won, 60만 원 for a card.
0: Oh my gosh. So these cards are just going beyond like hobbies or to collector's items and even like, I guess, as an investment now.
1: Especially this being, again, the 30th anniversary, you know, that old limited edition.
0: Yes.
1: So what's going to happen in another 30 years? So it is a milestone year, and the cards that come out this year will be valuable in the future. But we have to consider, again, 30th year, meaning that the kids who are super into this series back in the day, they're now in their 30s and 40s with money. So they can spend.
0: They can afford them now.
1: It's kind of like when you become an adult, you eat ice cream for breakfast because you can.
0: Because you can.
1: Now they can.
0: Okay. I like that. Ice cream for breakfast sounds so good right now. But we got to talk about these other kinds of things that are in high demand. Okay, I now fully understand why these are in high demand. But what about wedding invitations online? I don't get this. What is this? You got to explain it to do.
1: I'm like, don't give me your wedding invitations. I don't want to go.
0: Can do.
1: There's so, I know, like,
0: yes. We don't want wedding invitations.
1: On these platforms and open chats, you see questions like, hey, do you have wedding invitations or funeral notifications? I'll buy them off of you.
0: Really?
1: Yeah.
0: For how much?
1: For like, it's super cheap, like 1,000 won.
0: Okay.
1: But still.
0: I really want to know, I'm curious, why would you want a random person's wedding invitation?
1: Right, so at first, this isn't true, but I was like, do they just like want to go to the buffet? Like, is that, because that's how I think about things?
0: Okay.
1: No.
0: Okay.
1: Tax evasion.
0: Oh, what?
1: Yeah.
0: Tax evasion.
1: Potential tax evasion.
0: Okay.
1: So how?
0: Yeah.
1: So these are all businesses. Business owners are looking for such wedding invitations and funeral information. So they'll share invitations or notifications that you've received and even request them for specific years or months. The reason, under the tax law, if you give 축의금 or 조의금, congratulatory or condolences money to your business associates, you can expense them.
0: Oh, really?
1: 처리가 가능합니다.
0: PD님, 마이크 드릴까요?
1: Like, you have thoughts, obviously. So, this is tax season for businesses.
0: The month
1: of May is tax reporting season, so it's peak demand. I can't even.
0: People are so smart.
1: People are so smart.
0: Like, in the worst way possible. Mm-hmm. Is this legal?
1: I mean, yes, if it is actually going to your business associate and business partner.
0: Okay.
1: But it is, of course, tax evasion if you're forging papers and buying invitations off of randos.
0: Yes.
1: And here's the thing, though. The range of business associates is so wide. Mm. You could be my business associate.
0: Yes.
1: She could be my business associate.
0: Right.
1: And also, when you expense them, normally you need receipts.
0: Uh-huh.
1: But are you seriously going to go to someone's funeral and be like, 아, 저 이거 영수증 좀 찍어주실래? Like, no.
0: That's
1: of course
0: so
1: you're not going to.
0: Yeah.
1: And, you know, the IRS or the NTS, you know, the tax authority.

0: they have a reputation, but they're not going to be that strict. So right. they kind of say, you know, as long as it's reasonable within 200,000 won per event,
1: yes.
0: they just kind of they check nod. It. They're like, all right, okay. whatever. It's fine.
1: Okay, okay.
0: But then, again, tax evasion if you're forging papers.
1: Right.
0: Also, you are giving away other people's wedding invitations.
1: That's
0: true. And they often have the bride and groom's face, their parents' names, and bank account. So... attorneys say that this could be in violation of Personal Information Protection Act.
1: Yes.
0: Of course, it may be hard to prosecute, but if one chooses to file civil charges, civil yes. suits, they can.
1: Okay, so this is like so new and like, oh, so wrong. Mm-hmm. All right, let's move on. Up next, there is this meme of sorts circulating online of criminals.
0: So AI slaw, which yes. is people will create anything and everything out of AI, true. Including... contents created using notorious criminals.
1: Like?
0: So, for example, AI videos of Cho Ju-bin, he is the operator behind the notorious Telegram Nth chat rooms.
1: Mm-hmm.
0: Basically talking about, I had this for lunch, like what I ate in a day in prison kind of videos. Even including Iune, convicted of gaslighting and killing her ex,
1: yeah.
0: complaining about also AI fabricated her prison meals.
1: Oh dear.
0: So there are multiple videos titled, you know, so-and-so's life in prison, day in prison, with notorious convicts like Yoo Young-chul, Kang Woo-sun, Oh Won-chun, and Jung Yoo-jung. And some of these videos will have millions of views.
1: And I get it. I mean, of course, this is AI, but I just don't get why people would be into it. I just don't get it.
0: I just don't get it either. Right, but right. for these criminals, information on their faces and even some video clips or voice clips are available. These get fed into AI and are regurgitated into such videos.
1: Okay.
0: So there's this weird phenomenon of then crime being used as a form of entertainment.
1: Mm-hmm.
0: And this includes like pure entertainment, some of these criminals doing like dance challenges against AI or like an AI photo shoot of the five like female convicts at Cheongju Prison. Not as lighthearted and consumed for entertainment,
1: right.
0: but one documentary from 2024 used AI to recreate a suspect's voice to read his statement, police statement, and that was also criticized as too sensationalist.
1: Right, and this doesn't seem like something that should be used for entertainment. It just feels so wrong.
0: Right, so number one, there's that ethical gray area of consuming real-life crime for
1: yes.
0: pure entertainment without like lessons or information. Number two, again, real life crime, so they're actual victims.
1: Yes.
0: Imagine you go online, you see what I ate in a day video of your perpetrator.
1: Yes.
0: That's secondary victimization, itakahe. Yes. So rights advocates say that seeing these photos and contents can be triggers for victims, but unfortunately, there are no ways to punish those who create such videos, free speech and all. And the media watchdogs, they ask for the platforms to remove such content.
1: Right, but I think it's on all of us.
0: Oh,
1: if
0: yeah.
1: If you don't consume and like kind of click on these types of memes and whatnot.
0: Demand drives creation, so let's cut off that demand side.
1: All right, for our final story, we're going to end on this heartwarming one. What is it?
0: Right, so the baseball season, KBO season, is in full swing.
1: Yay.
0: And there's a lot of attention to like who's throwing the ceremonial first pitch, right?
1: Sigu.
0: Usually it's celebrities.
1: Yes.
0: But three men or one man and three people who threw the first pitch at Gocheok Sky Dome yesterday were Mr. Song In-seok, An Sang-jin, and Lee Jin-gu.
1: Oh, who are they?
0: Right, so you don't recognize the names nor their faces probably.
1: No.
0: Because they are the bus drivers for the team Kyum Heroes.
1: Oh, really?
0: And the person on the far left, it was Mr. Song's last day on the job as he is now retired.
1: Oh.
0: So Mr. Song, who's retiring from driving the team's bus, he threw the first pitch. His co-workers, Mr. An on the bat and Mr. Yi, the catcher. The team also aired a thank you video with messages from players
1: sure.
0: who were driven around by these bus drivers for years and gifted Mr. Song a framed team uniform.
1: Nice.
0: And Mr. Song said that he's been with the team. You know, he has been a part of the team by driving that bus for a long time. And this was a meaningful way to end that career.
1: Wow. That's such a... I love this idea.
0: I do love that.
1: Because, I mean, they didn't have to, but they
0: did.
1: No,
0: they
1: right.
0: did. And also, like, I mean, of course, we love seeing celebrities who have team associations. But I would love to see more of these, like, real-life fans
1: yes,
0: during the
1: yes,
0: ceremonial
1: everyday
0: pitch.
1: Fans.
0: Yeah.
1: Love it, love it. So we're going to call it a wrap for today's Wagger Wagger segment. And our producer thinks she's a comedian because she says, for our Karosero sisters, 널 그리며 by

0: plated. She came to play today on a Monday morning. We're now going to turn to Vasana for Buzz Breakdown. How are you, Vasana? How was your weekend?
1: That was good.
0: That's not what you said off air.
1: No, it was, same old.
0: An ordinary weekend,
1: right? It was an ordinary weekend.
0: Yes, yes.
1: Same old.
0: Did you do anything fun at all with your son, with your wifey, nothing?
1: We did plan to go out and go-karting.
0: Go-karting.
1: So I fell asleep in the back seat and then we're on the way. And then next minute,
0: What happened?
1: I could feel the car was winding through these streets. And this is not the highway.
0: Yes.
1: So I woke up and they changed their mind and we went to some coffee shop somewhere else. In Busan. So I never left.
0: It was so crowded this weekend everywhere and anywhere, right?
1: Yes.
0: Because, it's spring.
1: Yep.
0: Hey, Techstopit, what kind of things have you collected? Or maybe you're a collector of things right now.
1: Yes.
0: Whether it be magnets. I know some people, they collect baseball caps.
1: Yes.
0: Mm-hmm. They visit all the stadiums.
1: Okay.
0: Uh-huh. Do you have a hobby? I used to collect things.
1: One of them was baseball caps, but not of teams. I would just be a baseball cap. I'd be walking past a market, and if I saw a cap that
0: you
1: was
0: liked?
1: Unusual or funny, I'd buy it.
0: Oh.
1: So I think at one point I had about 120 caps.
0: That's a lot.
1: Yeah.
0: That is a collection.
1: And then it's dwindled down. I think I've got about 50 now. My son has most of them
0: in
1: his room. And CDs.
0: Oh, CDs.
1: Yeah. So when I came to Korea, before I came to Korea, every payday in New Zealand, we get paid on a weekly basis.
0: Oh,
1: so every Wednesday, I would go down to the CD store and I would buy.

0: a CD.
1: Oh.
0: So I had, over the years, I had amassed quite a lot of, you know,
1: I'm sure.
0: 52 weeks
1: musician.
0: In a year. Is I started that when I was 26.
1: Oh my gosh.
0: Yeah, so I had a lot of CDs. My sister ended up with a lot of them. When I went back to see them, she said, oh, I gave her a lot of them away. I went, what?
1: Your collection, your hard-earned money.
0: So yes, I've given up that because, I mean, who buys CDs anymore?
1: These days, that's true. All right, well, we're going to dive into Buzz Breakdown. So what are we talking about today?
0: I want to start this week with two words, which I've been drilling into my students, critical thinking.
1: Do they do that anymore?
0: Exactly. So I got a little bit, every first class of every first semester, maybe even the second, third, fourth, fifth, sixth classes,
1: yes,
0: I get angry with them because they do not do this. Critical thinking. So it's not the same as intelligence.
1: Oh, no.
0: No. It's the process of thinking things through.
1: Yes.
0: In easy English, I suppose you'd call it being logical.
1: Having a brain. No, I'm just kidding.
0: And yeah, as I said, it feels like we're seeing less and less of it lately.
1: Right.
0: There's been surveys done saying that's declining.
1: It's true, though. I mean, we see it in the class, right? I mean,
0: yes.
1: Students, they want to turn on their phone, and if you ask them a question, it's like the first instinct they have is to, like, you know, enter something into the generative AIs, right?
0: Yep. So that's what I'm talking about today. So a lot of people are using those things, and that's the first word that I want to go through is LLM.
1: LLM.
0: Double LM. LLM, Large Language Model.
1: Oh.
0: I'd like to add an extra L on top of that. LLM, Large Language Learning Model.
1: Okay.
0: Because it is a thing that learns.
1: Yes.
0: So it's what those tools, I won't say their names, but you know what they are.
1: Mm-hmm.
0: Yep. The AI tools out there.
1: Yes, the chat GPT thing, the Gemini thing, deep thing. Do I need to go on and on? You guys get, you know.
0: Yes, et cetera, et cetera.
1: Yes, yes.
0: So they don't think and they don't know.
1: Yes.
0: They just predict what the next most likely word is going to be.
1: But they're good at it.
0: Based on massive amounts of data. So if this sounds a little like predictive texting.
1: Yes.
0: It is.
1: Mm.
0: This is the early AI.
1: Yes.
0: Which we've had predictive texting in Korea since we've had cell phones.
1: Mm-hmm.
0: That's 1995. 96 in Korea, maybe.
1: For smartphones?
0: Yeah, for smartphones.
1: No, smartphones, it was like in the 2000s.
0: 2000s?
1: Yeah.
0: Like even with, I think I had some with, can I say, it's not in any call. That wasn't around. It's not around anymore.
1: That wasn't a smartphone. That was like a...
0: No, but it predicted what I was going to...
1: In terms of what the word you were going to type.
0: So you type a word or type a letter
1: and it
0: comes up with a word.
1: Yeah. And sometimes it's like so off base.
0: Oh, definitely. So sometimes I send the wrong message saying, look what predictive text.
1: Yeah, like, no, that's not what I meant. That's not my intention.
0: Yes. So when AI sounds smart, it's not thinking. It's actually just guessing what you're going
1: predicting.
0: To put next.
1: Okay, okay.
0: And what words go together and is guessing really, really, really well. And in order to do that, it needs more data.
1: Yes.
0: And if it does not get its any new data, it will churn out what you, I think you talked about in the last segment, AI slop.
1: Oh, slob.
0: Yeah, and start hallucinating. So it just basically needs more data. And so I tell students, if you're doing something like a grammar exercise and you need help, sure. Because grammar is nothing new. But if you're trying to write a story and be creative, be creative.
1: Yes.
0: Be original.
1: Right, right.
0: Don't use it for that. So
1: Well, I think it's just like second nature. Like all the Gen Zers, they're like, you know, they're like digital natives. They're used to all these devices. And then especially like even with Gen Alpha, like the new crop of, you know, really young people.
0: Yep.
1: It's like everything is, they have to check with their chat teacher.
0: Yes.
1: I mean, literally, that's
0: correct.
1: You know,
0: yep.
1: Like every little thing. It's kind of scary.
0: So I'm one of my classes that I do now with all my classes, not just the creative classes.
1: Yes.
0: I teach them how to use it.
1: Properly.
0: Properly.

0: Yes.
1: Rather than just put in one word, give me the answer for this.
0: Yes.
1: It's kind of like, it's not going to give you a good answer.
0: So input the correct prompts to get you the good answer.
1: So in one way, I guess I'm helping them to cheat, but...
0: No, I mean, if you're going to use it correctly.
1: Yeah.
0: Use it well.
1: Yeah, but I'm telling them, teaching them how to use it.
0: Yes,
1: properly.
0: Yes. I mean, anyway. Because we can't deny they're here to stay, but...
1: It is.
0: What's our next term? We did LLM, Large Language Model.
1: Okay, yes. So the next one is... Token.
0: Token. What is token?
1: Token, AI doesn't read words like we do.
0: Okay.
1: It reads chunks of words, and those words are called tokens.
0: Yes.
1: So a sentence you think is short might actually have hundreds of tokens behind the sentences.
0: Oh.
1: And behind the scenes, behind the sentence, whatever. And this is why sometimes AI forgets what you have said earlier in the chat.
0: Oh, is this why?
1: And then you say something else and you think it's already remembered the earlier thing. It's taken your new tokens and start something else. That means the memory limit is gone, especially if it's a totally different topic.
0: Okay.
1: But you think it's related. Mm. And you think, dude, I just told you, treating AI
0: like... Do you
1: like,
0: really say dude?
1: No, I'm thinking in my mind.
0: Dude, didn't I just say that like 3 minutes ago? Okay.
1: I'm thinking in my mind, I just typed that. And so memory limit gone.
0: Yes.
1: So token is a word that's borrowed from the world of English linguistics, which I have spent for the last past 5 years studying.
0: Okay.
1: So take, for example, the sentence, the cat chased the cat.
0: Okay.
1: So how many tokens are in that word?
0: I don't know. How many?
1: Okay. There are 4 tokens.
0: Okay.
1: 3 if you don't count the uppercase T in the.
0: Okay.
1: Okay. We're getting really technical here.
0: Okay.
1: So they are the. You got the and the twice. That's one token.
0: That's one token.
1: And then you got cat twice.
0: Okay.
1: So there's another token. There's 2 tokens. And then chased. And then chased could also be 2 tokens because you have the base form chase.
0: Mm-hmm.
1: And then you have the past tense chased.
0: Oh, dear.
1: So, yeah. So this is what it reads. This is how it counts. And this is how linguistics is studied.
0: Mm.
1: So if you put that sentence into AI and ask it to explain the sentence, a very simple model that was like 10 years ago, whatever, might be confused because you have 2 cats. But it's going, oh, is that 2 cats or 1 cat?
0: I see.
1: So the cat chased the cat is running around in a circle.
0: Like,
1: or
0: it's
1: chasing
0: itself?
1: Yes.
0: Mm.
1: So this is what modern AI, because of all the data that's been inputted, it can recognize immediately that 1 cat is chasing another cat.
0: I see.
1: Yep. So this is what they are, tokens. It's not just words.
0: Yes.
1: And as I said, it's, if you get bigger words, so for example, unbelievable.
0: Yes.
1: There are 3 tokens in there. You have un.
0: Yes.
1: You have believe. And then you have able.
0: Able. Yes.
1: Mm-hmm. Okay, so there are 3 tokens there, even though it's 1 word.
0: Interesting.
1: Yeah, so I've just bored you with 5 years of knowledge here.
0: No. To me, I find it really interesting.
1: Yeah.
0: Right.
1: Yeah. Mm. So that's what it does. It reads tokens. It doesn't read words.
0: So is that what you've been doing for the past 5 years?
1: This is why I'm so boring to talk to. Dennis and I get along really well, if you know Dennis.
0: Why are you throwing Dennis under the bus?
1: We both study linguistics. I'm not throwing him under the bus. We go out and we talk about things like this.
0: Is this what you guys talk about when you guys are together?
1: Yeah, no. No.
0: Oh, 맞는데요. Oh, don't invite me to that chat. Invite me when it's like something exciting.
1: And you'll be
0: exciting.
1: Going, honey, text me. I need to go.
0: I know.
1: Hey, guys, I've got a phone call. I've got to go home.
0: Blink once if you need help. if you need to get out of the situation. All right, so we went over LLM and token.
1: Token. Do we have time for more?
0: Yeah, we have time for another one.
1: Okay, which one do you want? We've got
0: the fun one.
1: The fun one?
0: How about hallucination?
1: Hallucination.
0: Because, like, we need to know that.
1: Okay, hallucination is when the system just makes stuff up.
0: And this is what I tell my students. You cannot trust generative AI 100% because, you know, even the people who have developed these systems,
1: correct,
0: they admit there are hallucinations, meaning stuff that is not true, and they just spit up.
1: And the reason why is because AI has been programmed to be helpful.
0: Mm.
1: It has been programmed to be positive.
0: Yes.
1: It has not been programmed to tell you that you are wrong.
0: Mm.
1: And so when it asks you for something, it will give you an answer. It's like a little kid who doesn't want to get in trouble by saying, oh, I didn't do that.
0: It's kissing my butt forever.
1: Basically.
0: Like, just tell me what I want to hear.
1: Yep. So that's what AI is.
0: Okay.
1: So it makes things

0: And confidently makes it up. Smoothly makes it. You ask for sources, it gives you fake sources.
1: I know. It can. It can. Yeah. So that's what we need to warn people about.
0: If you ask for facts, it invents facts. So if it sounds too confident, always double check, as you said. Double check them. Otherwise,
1: but how do we double check? Because we're double checking on the internet.
0: You know where you go. Search engines.
1: Different search engine. Yeah. But that's what you got to do these days.
0: Yes.
1: Because you just can't know for sure.
0: Yeah. So AI doesn't blatantly lie for the sake of lying.
1: I hope not.
0: I said, it's trying to help you. It's trying to make you feel good. It's trying to make your, whatever your sentence is, if it wants, if you want facts or other things, it'll give you facts that will support your sentence. And that may be what's happening in the halls of politics in America at the moment.
1: Interesting. Interesting. All right. So I'm going to let you wrap up. What do you want to say about our terminology today, LLM?
0: It's not going away. And young people aren't the problem. I believe that they just need to develop the words that I said first, critical thinking. AI is stopping them from doing that. And even when you use AI, you still need to use critical thinking.
1: Oh, yes.
0: So using a prompt, making a proper prompt is critical thinking.
1: Yes.
0: Reading through what they give you, critical thinking, all of those things.
1: All right.
0: So yes. Think.
1: Well, think, people, think, is what Vasana says.
0: Yes.
1: We're going to end it on that note. Thank you for coming in today. Wishing you a beautiful Monday. We'll check in with you next Monday.
0: And happy to my son. Happy Children's Day.
1: Oh, yes, yes.
0: He's probably sleeping.
1: You can expect something nice tomorrow from Dad.
0: What? You've just thrown me under the bus.
1: All right, we're going to call it a wrap. And by the way, tomorrow we are going to be live. We're going to be working happily with a smile on our faces. It's Children's Day tomorrow. Perso 이렇게 by Cool is our final song. Wishing you a happy Monday. Bye, everybody.

everyone. I'm Catherine from Morning Wave in Busan. Do you turn into a hideous monster every time you're behind the wheel? Feeling a little guilty? Well, Busan drivers ranked the lowest in a national survey for driving behavior. But if we practice good driving etiquette, we can all become gentler beings. Here are two things to keep in mind. First up, when you're changing lanes, make sure to use your

0: 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And second, although I do love getting text messages from all of you, don't text and drive. That's a no-no. Good driving etiquette equals safety for all. This campaign is brought to you by Morning Wave in Busan on BEFM. Oh, by the way, tune in to Morning Wave in Busan to get real-time traffic updates. You know your morning commute's better with me, Kat.
1: Everyone, 영어 왜 배우시나요? 영어 드라마를 자막 없이 보기 위해? 아니면 해외 여행지에서 현지인과 자유롭게 대화하기 위해? 더 넓은 세계와 연결되고 싶은 여러분만의 영어 여정이 있으신가요? 영어를 배우게 된 계기부터 나만의 영어 공부 팁을 BFM에서 함께 나눠보세요. 영어가 내 삶을 어떻게 바꿔놓았는지 그 특별한 이야기를 들려줄 주인공은 바로 당신입니다. 부산 시민이라면 누구나 참여 가능! 자세한 사항은 부산 영어방송 홈페이지에서 확인하세요.
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3: The time is now 9 o'clock.

It's Monday, May 4th, 2026, and I'm your host, Peter Bint. Native Americans reportedly called May the month of flowers blooming, or the month of horses getting fat. It means it's a season when all living things come to life and energy overflows. If so, then what do we call May in Korea other than Ol or the fifth month? Well, in Korea, May is called the month of the family. It signifies a month for taking care of children and expressing gratitude to our parents. On this first Monday of May, how do you want to spend it? Now, here's a hint on today's hashtag, linked in some way, shape, or form to what Native Americans reportedly called the month of May. What word in Korean it can mean? The soft part of a human or animal body that covers the bones, and it can also mean the excess flab, right? What do we call that as well? For the English, let's go for the latter, right? It is that layer that can insulate and keep you warm. I believe in whales and other sea mammals, it is called blubber. And what can we call it in English? Give us the Korean. It's one syllable in both languages. And we'll be back after our first track. Write it up on Arirang Radio K-Pop on YouTube.